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So before I walk away, I let Steve Austin step in. I gotta leave you with this one. Brand new Richie Stevens. This one entitled "The Girl in His Mind." 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

Stevens. Remember when you heard it first? We Outside Radio. This one's entitled Girl in His Mind. I got the original, you know. No, I'm not gonna do that tonight. Thank you for listening.

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Let's play it again, Mike. So I'm going to leave you. Until tomorrow. Big up Island Flavor. 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

0: me. Yes, truly, Steve Austin, back up in my seat where I belong each and every Monday, each and every Thursday, from 9 p.m. to 12 midnight. Do me a favor, tell a friend to tell a friend. Spread the word like a germ. Tell everybody, I am here.
1: Steve Austin, play the song I wrote.
0: Gotta say big respect to my House of Music family. I feel like hearing some D Brown for my first 45 minutes. Yeah. I feel like hearing some D Brown. So once again, if you like D Brown music as much as I like D Brown music, you're gonna like these D Brown music that I play for you and yours. So just keep it locked right here. And like I said before, spread the word like a germ. Tell a friend to tell a friend. I am here.

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Some of you may have heard some of these Dennis Browns before, but I'm sure all of you have not heard all of these Dennis Brown that I'm about to play. So do me a favor, like I always say, spread the word, tell a friend to tell a friend, I am here.

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That was all right. Always a fuss and fight. But this is the voice of Dennis Emmanuel Brown, and you don't know how the thing go. Now, man, are the prince of reggae.

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You got it locked to the number one station. It's all about www.redhotradio1.net. Yours truly, Steve Austin, back up in my seat. Giving you some of the best Deep Brown.

Steve Austin. You see the boy them we are run off their mouth when them supposed to play music. Blocks! You see the boy them we are spit up in their ears at Tabo. Play this. Steve Austin play that. Blocks! You see the boy them when you there dance and try poking in your side like them a Facebook them there pan. Blocks! I see if them try run in when you play, you give them a box of box. Blocks! Blocks! Blocks! Blocks! You box them till your hand miggle tired. 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Blocks! And when you box him again, tell him, don't move your face. 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And then when him get that one there, say, hold your face, because you want it connect. Blocks!

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In the beginning, Jah created the heaven and the earth. Then created man of his own likeness.

0: Psalms 127. 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
1: That's how I feel in New York City. Thank you. It's just a nice and easy on a Monday night. 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
0: Thank you, Jammy, we go this man.
1: Hey!
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0: Poor people bawling, no juvenile, even young.
1: Right now, the time is 13 minutes.

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1: 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New song Monday. I remember me now, I beg you, no. Just send me your song. 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

That's right, New York City, Tri-State area, all my internet listeners. I am forward once again. The time right now is 48 minutes after the hour of 10 o'clock. And like I said before, I'm going to be here with you to the hour of 12 midnight. In the background, the rhythm is named Phenomenon One Rhythm, done up by Ion Music. Gotta say big respect to Allison. And tipping in on the scales for my new Music Mondays. I played this song before, but I'm gonna play it again. And I'm gonna continue playing it until it gets under on the skin. Once again, this one is done up by Red Fox. And it's entitled "The Party A Cook." Like some stew chicken or some steam fish. Cook with a cook. Nah, revert in our book. So once again, this is going to be the voice of the one and only Mr. Red Fox.

But I'm just want the rhythm bounce looking more. Once again, this is the Phenomenon One rhythm coming down and out from Ion's Music. And the rhythm have a nice bounce to it, is it?

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I remember me now. I beg you, no. Just send me your song. New Music Monday at gmail.com. My God.

I really like this rhythm. In the background playing, the song is entitled Style, but I like to say the rhythm is full of style as well. So we're just gonna call it Style for now.

the name of Papa Michigan. Formerly from Michigan and Smiley from way back then. Yeah, I see him, Michi. So I gotta say big respect to Michigan. God, may I tell you, say, brother, you've stayed ahead of the time. Yes, sir. We're not gonna even get into so much of this talking. I'm gonna let the music speak for itself.

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2: 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I beg your pardon, these from my chief and to those are unguarded. 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
1: 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And the boy this with the rhythm according.
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2: No time at
1: right
2: all.
1: Right now me I go deal with them case. Deal with them case. I think it's in other place.
2: In other place.
1: And me not time for waste.
2: No time at
1: right
2: all.
1: Right now me I go deal with them case. Deal with them case. I think it's in other place.
2: In other place.
1: And me not time for waste.
2: No time at
1: right
2: all.
1: Right now me I go deal with them case. Deal with them case. As he gets in other place,
2: in other place,
1: and me not time for waste.
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1: right
2: all.
1: Right now, me I go deal with them case, deal with them case. As he gets in other place,
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1: I think it's in other place.
2: In other place.
1: And we're not time for waste. 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
0: Deal with them case.

Oh, I thought maybe I bugged for a moment. Anyhow, right now the time is 12 minutes after hour of 11 o'clock on a Monday night. Steve Austin back up in my chair each and every Monday, each and every Thursday.

I also got a few on the Healing Gully Rider. I think I'm going to line up all of them. And yes, they're all new. I have about three, possibility four. But we're going to get into this one. And this one is done by Tama Django, a.k.a. Tomahawk.

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1: Yours truly, Steve Austin.
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New song Monday. I remember me nah beg for no nothing. Just send me your song. 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

0: That's right, New York City, once again. You need to send me your songs. That's at New Music Mondays. Music is spelled M-U-Z-I-K. And Mondays is with the S, with no apostrophe. So all you got to do is make sure you send it to newmusicmondays@gmail.com. Make sure it's on an MP3 file. And make sure that it's radio edit. You get me? And I'm going to make sure and get it on the air for you. If I don't get it on this week, then there's always next week. But there's one thing that's guaranteed. As long as I'm on the air, it will get played. We're going to get into this new song. This one is entitled My Way. On the Lollipop Rhythm. Done up by Marlon Stewart. Recorded here at the House of Music. For the House of Music. So let's get into this song. And make sure you get used to it. And start calling up the radio stations that man asked for this one. Put it on your request list. God, may I tell you, say that one now mad.
1: Like your vibe.
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New song Monday. I remember me now, I beg you no. Just send me your song. 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My God.

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1: Make sure you send me the song. I'll make sure and get it played.
0: Romento.
1: This is the voice of Jamil. Remixed by yours truly. On the Neo Rhythm.
0: Patriots.
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They called me the black sheep. Now they call me the blueprint. They doubted me. Now they download me. And baby, I didn't change for them.

sheep. They called me the black sheep. They called me the black sheep. Now they called me the black sheep. Now they call me the blueprint. They doubted me. Now

in the building on Thursday. So all you got to do is just keep it locked right here. www.redhotradio1.net. Yours truly, Steve Austin, is going to talk to you when I talk to you. But before I do leave up out the building, I've got to leave you with this one. And may I say, may God bless you all, and I'll talk to you on Thursday. This is the voice of the one and only Miss Yolanda Adams. Saying goodnight to each and every one, you and yours. I'll talk to you when I talk to you. Steve Austin saying over and out.

0: Okay, ladies and gentlemen, this is David Squeezaniki right here for Obviously and Evidently. I've got my very good friend Phil, who is a phenomenal human being in helping people who are behind on their mortgage. Phil, welcome. What's going on, my brother?
1: Thank you. A lot of people in trouble with their mortgages. They're behind. They're facing foreclosure. They're scared. They don't know what to do. We've helped, as you know, at the Fine Law Office, over 5,000 people save their homes. If you're behind 3 months or more and scared, worried about foreclosure, give us a call.
0: Absolutely. And Phil, what about those folks who are already in foreclosure? What can you do for the folks who are in foreclosure? There are quite a few folks who are more than 3 months behind and the bank decided to just put them in foreclosure. What can you do for those folks, seeing that you are Phil at Fine Law?
1: That's what we specialize in. When they're in foreclosure, we can deal with the bank's foreclosure attorney. Sometimes it's easier. We can go to them directly to get a loan modification where they can start over. It happens all the time. If you're in foreclosure or you got foreclosure notices, you need to act on it right away.
0: Now, why would someone believe and think that they're truly going to lose their home when there are ways of them staying in their homes? You know, we have immigrants who are in this country. They came here. They worked very hard. You have helped quite a few of those immigrants and other people. Why is it that these banks are forcing people out? And what can you do, as you have done for many others over there at Fine Law, for all the people who are so worried, getting sleepless nights, living on macaroni and cheese, and is completely worried about losing that home?
1: Everyone who has a mortgage has the same right. So whether you're an immigrant or a U.S. citizen, if they have given you a mortgage, we can fight for you. It happens every day. People obviously are scared, but that immigration has nothing to do with the mortgage. If the mortgage is in your name, a family member's name, we can help you. Right. And
0: wow.
1: We've done that, as I said, for over 5,000 people we've helped.
0: Ladies and gentlemen, I'm speaking with Phil. I've known this man for well over 15 solid years, and he has been helping out the immigrant community. I'm very happy that he has helped out my Caribbean people. He's truly one of the most powerful individuals I've known when it comes to loan modifications and also foreclosure defense. Here's his number. I'm going to give it out five times, ladies and gentlemen, so bear with me, all right? Phil's number over at Fine Law right now. Call him and just mention Squeeze. The number is 833-995-8037. That's 833-995-8037. Once again, 833-995-8037. This is exclusively for everyone that is behind on their mortgage and is worried and having sleepless night. If you are behind on your mortgage, or you are in foreclosure, give a ring right now, right this second, right this minute to one man. And that man is Phil at Fine Law. Do not stick your head in the sand like an ostrich and expect everything to work itself out. It's not going to be worked out. 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Take action now. And that is the reason why Fine Law and you need to get together and sort this out. Loan modification, foreclosure defense. If you are behind on your mortgage, they can take care of you. 833-995-8037. 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Hey, Phil, thank you so much for being right here. You're taking care of all these states, man, whether it's Florida, the New York tri-state area, Georgia, and beyond. I do appreciate you, my brother. All right?
1: Thank you.
0: 833-995-8037.
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0: Okay, ladies and gentlemen, this is David Squeezaniki right here for Obviously and Evidently. I've got my very good friend Phil, who is a phenomenal human being in helping people who are behind on their mortgage. Phil, welcome. What's going on, my brother?
1: Thank you. A lot of people in trouble with their mortgages. They're behind. They're facing foreclosure. They're scared. They don't know what to do. We've helped, as you know, at the Fine Law Office, over 5,000 people save their homes. If you're behind 3 months or more and scared, worried about foreclosure, give us a call.
0: Absolutely. And Phil, what about those folks who are already in foreclosure? What can you do for the folks who are in foreclosure? There are quite a few folks who are more than 3 months behind and the bank decided to just put them in foreclosure. What can you do for those folks, seeing that you are Phil at Fine Law?
1: That's what we specialize in. When they're in foreclosure, we can deal with the bank's foreclosure attorney. Sometimes it's easier. We can go to them directly to get a loan modification where they can start over. It happens all the time. If you're in foreclosure or you got foreclosure notices, you need to act on it right away.
0: Now, why would someone believe and think that they're truly going to lose their home when there are ways of them staying in their homes? You know, we have immigrants who are in this country. They came here. They worked very hard. You have helped quite a few of those immigrants and other people. Why is it that these banks are forcing people out? And what can you do, as you have done for many others over there at Fine Law, for all the people who are so worried, getting sleepless nights, living on macaroni and cheese, and is completely worried about losing that home?
1: Everyone who has a mortgage has the same right. So whether you're an immigrant or a U.S. citizen, if they have given you a mortgage, we can fight for you. It happens every day. People obviously are scared, but that immigration has nothing to do with the mortgage. If the mortgage is in your name, a family member's name, we can help you. Right. And
0: Wow. We've
1: done that, as I said, for over 5,000 people we've helped.
0: Ladies and gentlemen, I'm speaking with Phil. I've known this man for well over 15 solid years, and he has been helping out the immigrant community. I'm very happy that he has helped out my Caribbean people. He's truly one of the most powerful individuals I've known when it comes to loan modifications and also foreclosure defense. Here's his number. I'm going to give it out five times, ladies and gentlemen, so just bear with me, all right? Phil's number over at Fine Law right now. Call him and just mention Squeeze. The number is 833-995-8037. That's 833-995-8037. Once again, 833-995-8037. This is exclusively for everyone that is behind on their mortgage and is worried and having sleepless night. If you are behind on your mortgage or you are in foreclosure, give a ring right now, right this second, right this minute to one man. And that man is Phil at Fine Law. Do not stick your head in the sand like an ostrich and expect everything to work itself out. It's not going to be worked out. Rather, you got to get a tan. Take action now. And that is the reason why Fine Law and you need to get together and sort this out. Loan modification, foreclosure defense. If you are behind on your mortgage, they can take care of you. 833-995-8037. 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You're taking care of all these states, man, whether it's Florida, the New York tri-state area, Georgia, and beyond. I do appreciate you, my brother. All right?
1: Thank you.
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0: Okay, ladies and gentlemen, this is David Squeezaniki right here for Obviously and Evidently. I've got my very good friend Phil, who is a phenomenal human being in helping people who are behind on their mortgage. Phil, welcome. What's going on, my brother?
1: Thank you. A lot of people in trouble with their mortgages. They're behind. They're facing foreclosure. They're scared. They don't know what to do. We've helped, as you know, at the Fine Law Office, over 5,000 people save their homes. If you're behind 3 months or more and scared, worried about foreclosure, give us a call.
0: Absolutely. And Phil, what about those folks who are already in foreclosure? What can you do for the folks who are in foreclosure? There are quite a few folks who are more than 3 months behind and the bank decide to just put them in foreclosure. What can you do for those folks, seeing that you are Phil at Fine Law?
1: That's what we specialize in. When they're in foreclosure, we can deal with the bank's foreclosure attorney. Sometimes it's easier. We can go to them directly to get a loan modification where they can start over. It happens all the time. If you're in foreclosure or you got foreclosure notices, you need to act on it right away.
0: Now, why would someone believe and think that they're truly going to lose their home when there are ways of them staying in their homes? You know, we have immigrants who are in this country. They came here. They worked very hard. You have helped quite a few of those immigrants and other people. Why is it that these banks are forcing people out? And what can you do, as you have done for many others over there at Fine Law, for all the people who are so worried, getting sleepless nights, living on macaroni and cheese, and is completely worried about losing that home?
1: Everyone who has a mortgage has the same right. So whether you're an immigrant or a U.S. citizen, if they have given you a mortgage, we can fight for you. It happens every day. People obviously are scared, but that immigration has nothing to do with the mortgage. If the mortgage is in your name, a family member's name, we can help you. Right. And
0: wow.
1: We've done that, as I said, for over 5,000 people we've helped.
0: Ladies and gentlemen, I'm speaking with Phil. I've known this man for well over 15 solid years, and he has been helping out the immigrant community. I'm very happy that he has helped out my Caribbean people. He's truly one of the most powerful individuals I've known when it comes to loan modifications and also foreclosure defense. Here is his number. I'm going to give it out five times, ladies and gentlemen, so just bear with me, all right? Phil's number over at Fine Law right now. Call him and just mention Squeeze. The number is 833-995-8037. That's 833-995-8037. Once again, 833-995-8037. This is exclusively for everyone that is behind on their mortgage and is worried and having sleepless night. If you are behind on your mortgage or you are in foreclosure, give a ring right now, right this second, right this minute to one man. And that man is Phil at Fine Law. Do not stick your head in the sand like an ostrich and expect everything to work itself out. It's not going to be worked out. Rather, you got to get a tan. Take action now. And that is the reason why Fine Law and you need to get together and sort this out. Loan modification, foreclosure defense. If you are behind on your mortgage, they can take care of you. 833-995-8037. That is 833-995-8037. Prior results do not guarantee similar outcome. Hey, Phil, thank you so much for being right here taking care of all these states, man, whether it's Florida, the New York tri-state area, Georgia, and beyond. I do appreciate you, my brother. All right?
1: Thank you.
0: 833-995-8037.

O Father, watch in Zion. Hear our voice, O Jah, today in your prayer, and accept our thanksgiving. Father, we thank thee for all that you have done and for what you're doing now.

Some boy I look fame. I talk about them wild and can't tame. I shot down people from the main and now inform and I stop call up them name. Boy, I talk about them no response and a broad here, them I dig up 6 pants. I shot down people now inform and spot them out from a distance and then pick up big life sentence. Sprague Benz up on the ends again.

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We always gonna rock those beats. Hey, baby.

0: Okay, ladies and gentlemen, this is David Squeeze Anarchy right here for Obviously and Evidently. I've got my very good friend Phil, who is a phenomenal human being in helping people who are behind on their mortgage. Phil, welcome. What's going on, my brother?
1: Thank you. A lot of people are in trouble with their mortgages. They're behind. They're facing foreclosure. They're scared. They don't know what to do. We've helped, as you know, at the Fine Law Office, over 5,000 people save their homes. If you're behind 3 months or more and scared, worried about foreclosure, give us a call.
0: Absolutely. And Phil, what about those folks who are already in foreclosure? What can you do for the folks who are in foreclosure? There are quite a few folks who are more than 3 months behind and the bank decide to just put them in foreclosure. What can you do for those folks, seeing that you are Phil at Fine Law?
1: That's what we specialize in. When they're in foreclosure, we can deal with the bank's foreclosure attorney. Sometimes it's easier. We can go to them directly to get a loan modification where they can start over. It happens all the time. If you're in foreclosure or you got foreclosure notices, you need to act on it right away.
0: Now, why would someone believe and think that they're truly going to lose their home when there are ways of them staying in their homes? You know, we have immigrants who are in this country. They came here. They worked very hard. You have helped quite a few of those immigrants and other people. Why is it that these banks are forcing people out? And what can you do, as you have done for many others over there at Fine Law, for all the people who are so worried, getting sleepless nights, living on macaroni and cheese, and is completely worried about losing that home?
1: Everyone who has a mortgage has the same right. So whether you're an immigrant or a U.S. citizen, if they have given you a mortgage, we can fight for you. It happens every day. People obviously are scared, but that immigration has nothing to do with the mortgage. If the mortgage is in your name, a family member's name, we can help you. Right. And
0: wow.
1: We've done that, as I said, for over 5,000 people we've helped.
0: Ladies and gentlemen, I'm speaking with Phil. I've known this man for well over 15 solid years, and he has been helping out the immigrant community. I'm very happy that he has helped out my Caribbean people. He's truly one of the most powerful individuals I've known when it comes to loan modifications and also foreclosure defense. Here's his number. I'm going to give it out five times, ladies and gentlemen, so just bear with me, all right? Phil's number over at Fine Law right now. Call him and just mention Squeeze. The number is 833-995-8037. That's 833-995-8037. Once again, 833-995-8037. This is exclusively for everyone that is behind on their mortgage and is worried and having sleepless night. If you are behind on your mortgage or you are in foreclosure, give a ring right now, right this second, right this minute to one man. And that man is Phil at Fine Law. Do not stick your head in the sand like an ostrich and expect everything to work itself out. It's not going to be worked out. Rather, you got to get a tan. Take action now. And that is the reason why Fine Law and you need to get together and sort this out. Loan modification, foreclosure defense. If you are behind on your mortgage, they can take care of you. 833-995-8037. That is 833-995-8037. Prior results do not guarantee similar outcome. Hey, Phil, thank you so much for being right here. You're taking care of all these states, man, whether it's Florida, the New York tri-state area, Georgia, and beyond. I do appreciate you, my brother. All right?
1: Thank you.
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2: One, the root two, boy link. Three, four. Now we have some.

comes all the nation. Black people must stop condemn black people without knowledge. Where them have black man face and white man heart. Step back. Watch for the panda one and our road boy. Watch ya.

0: Okay, ladies and gentlemen, this is David Squeezaniki right here for Obviously and Evidently. I've got my very good friend Phil, who is a phenomenal human being in helping people who are behind on their mortgage. Phil, welcome. What's going on, my brother?
1: Thank you. A lot of people in trouble with their mortgages. They're behind. They're facing foreclosure. They're scared. They don't know what to do. We've helped, as you know, at the Fine Law Office, over 5,000 people save their homes. If you're behind 3 months or more and scared, worried about foreclosure, give us a call.
0: Absolutely. And Phil, what about those folks who are already in foreclosure? What can you do for the folks who are in foreclosure? There are quite a few folks who are more than 3 months behind and the bank decides to just put them in foreclosure. What can you do for those folks, seeing that you are Phil at Fine Law?
1: That's what we specialize in. When they're in foreclosure, we can deal with the bank's foreclosure attorney. Sometimes it's easier. We can go to them directly to get a loan modification where they can start over. It happens all the time. If you're in foreclosure or you got foreclosure notices, you need to act on it right away.
0: Now, why would someone believe and think that they're truly going to lose their home when there are ways of them staying in their homes? You know, we have immigrants who are in this country. They came here. They worked very hard. You have helped quite a few of those immigrants and other people. Why is it that these banks are forcing people out? And what can you do, as you have done for many others over there at Fine Law, for all the people who are so worried, getting sleepless nights, living on macaroni and cheese, and is completely worried about losing that home?
1: Everyone who has a mortgage has the same right. So whether you're an immigrant or a U.S. citizen, if they have given you a mortgage, we can fight for you. It happens every day. People obviously are scared, but that immigration has nothing to do with the mortgage. If the mortgage is in your name, a family member's name, we can help you. Right. And
0: wow.
1: We've done that, as I said, for over 5,000 people we've helped.
0: Ladies and gentlemen, I'm speaking with Phil. I've known this man for well over 15 solid years, and he has been helping out the immigrant community. I'm very happy that he has helped out my Caribbean people. He's truly one of the most powerful individuals I've known when it comes to loan modifications and also foreclosure defense. Here's his number. I'm going to give it out five times, ladies and gentlemen, so just bear with me, all right? Phil's number over at Fine Law right now. Call him and just mention Squeeze. The number is 833-995-8037. That's 833-995-8037. Once again, 833-995-8037. This is exclusively for everyone that is behind on their mortgage and is worried and having sleepless night. If you are behind on your mortgage or you are in foreclosure, give a ring right now, right this second, right this minute to one man. And that man is Phil at Fine Law. Do not stick your head in the sand like an ostrich and expect everything to work itself out. It's not going to be worked out. Rather, you got to get a tan. Take action now. And that is the reason why Fine Law and you need to get together and sort this out. Loan modification, foreclosure defense. If you are behind on your mortgage, they can take care of you. 833-995-8037. That is 833-995-8037. Prior results do not guarantee similar outcome. Hey, Phil, thank you so much for being right here. You're taking care of all these states, man, whether it's Florida, the New York tri-state area, Georgia, and beyond. I do appreciate you, my brother. All right?
1: Thank you.
0: 833-995-8037. That's 833-

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3: If I ask Pastor Liz to jump off a bridge, she will not think twice because she trusts me. You understand? And she knew I would not lead her wrong. You understand? And so this is so important, you know, that you may be in a relationship. Doesn't matter what the circumstances, if God suggests that you should marry. It's not a suggestion, it's a command. God says you should do that. You see what I'm saying? Thank you, Sister Lana. True love overcome challenges. Yes, because I'm telling you, when I begin to learn about my wife is a sweet girl. She's meek. She's gentle. She's not a go-getter. I am a go-getter. I'm a visionaire. She is not. She's a supporter. But I begin to realize the qualities that she have and why God will allow her to love me. You understand? I don't try to change her. I try to educate her, motivate her the best way I know how. And sometimes the people that you have in your life, what they need is just a different approach from you. What they need is a different approach for you. You need to stop what you're doing, guys. Take the time out. You understand what I'm saying? And acknowledge what you got. And don't look at others and what others have. Because God didn't give you what others have. And if God was to give you what other couples have, you can't handle that. So God give you what you need. And I hate to hear people talk about my marriage is a mistake. No, it's not. Amen. Make the best of it. Save it. God said marriage is honorable. Amen. And you can save it. So there got to be a point of maturity. That's all I am saying. If you used to fight and lash out at each other, there comes a point in your life where you got to get mature. You got to grow up. You can't do the childish things anymore. You used to fight over the same things. There got to be a point where you realize, ladies and gentlemen, it's not worth it. Win the argument, lose your friends. How do you feel? Then you're alone. And when you're alone, and then you go, you're alone for a while, you go into another relationship, and you go in the other relationship and do the same thing. What is that same thing? You're lashing out. Your attitude should be, you know what? I need to grow. I need to understand where is our areas of weakness. And ask God to give you strength to understand her areas of weakness. Or ask God to give her strength for her to understand his areas of weakness. One of the signs of maturity, ladies and gentlemen, a true sign of maturity is to identify the areas of weakness that your spouse have. And if you can reach out during those times in their moment of weakness and try to save them and help them to mature in those areas of weakness. But what do? We throw in the towel. We quit. We go downtown to Broward County. We call the first divorce attorney that's around the corner. I believe that it can work. Why is it so good when the day is good? Then why is it so bad when the day is bad? Because you love each other. Only the people that you love can hurt you the most. You must understand. So, lashing out. I believe there's a way. Is it easy to control lashing out? No, it's not easy. Is it always easy in order to approach things the right way? No, it's not always easy. But you must draw the line in the sand. Make up in your heart that, you know what, I used to do this way, but I'm going to stop this. You know, one of the things that I want to ask you to avoid is undermining each other's authority. Do not do that. If the man wear the pants in the home, do not undermine the man's authority. If you may be working with a group of people and whoever is in charge, you must understand protocol. Whoever is in charge, if you're on the job and the boss is in charge and the boss give an instruction, don't go behind the boss when you're the assistant boss and go and undermine the boss decision. It's going to cause problem in the relationship. Whose fault is that? People lash out for less. And so I believe that you can save the relationship. You can save the marriage. I really do believe that. And so I want to encourage somebody today. The true mark of maturity is when someone hurts you and you try to understand their situation instead of trying to hurt them back and lash out back at them. Don't sweep it under the carpet. Don't depress it. But use the right approach to get the right solution. I believe that everyone that have a debate, have a misunderstanding, have an argument, they're both asking for resolution. Both individual. But guess what? If your resolution and your approach is the same thing that have led you down this road of negativity for a long time, you know what? Listen, you're going to get the same result. But you got to make up your mind that, listen, I'm not going to sweep it under the rug, but I'm going to find a new approach, how to approach those individuals who have done me wrong. Amen. And how to turn things around in my favor. And like I said, Ephesians chapter 4, verse 31, ladies and gentlemen, do not allow these lashing out, these harsh words to lead to bitterness. Do not allow that in. Do not allow it inside of your heart. Do not do it. Do not do it. You're bigger than that. I believe that God is a fear God. And all these unfair situations, they won't last. Amen. So, you know, sometimes one of the best things that I believe, ladies and gentlemen, is you give away your right. You know, giving away your right, save the marriage. Give away your right, save the relationship. Give away your right, save the friendship. Give away your right. Look to the future. Listen, it's a waste of time to start over again. You have invested 10 years of your life in that relationship, 5 years of your life in that relationship. You have invested 20 years of your life in that relationship. It's unfair to start over again. And listen to me, brothers out there. Listen to me. Some of you brothers don't want to get counseling. Listen, the Bible declares that a wise man seeks counsel. Listen, you're only wise when you get help. If you didn't need help, you wouldn't have so much argument. It's because you need help while you're having so much argument. You're not looking at things the right way. You're not seeing things the right way. You're looking at things the way you've been taught. And many of us came out of obscurity and relationship and ethnicity and groups where we gathered, where we came out of, where we have biological problem, we have genetics problem, the DNA problem, you know, we have lots of problem. We learn habits from our ancestors. We learn habits from our parents, and those are not good habits. And if your parents been divorced, that means you don't have to be divorced too. You can draw the line in the sand. You can make that decision. You know what? I'm not going to allow what happened to my family to happen to me. I believe that seed of greatness is inside of me. Every day, this is what I tell myself, ladies and gentlemen. I will not settle to what people say about me. I want to save my marriage. I want to grow old with Elizabeth. Is it easy? No, it's not easy. Nothing in life is easy, but I believe you can do it. God said he will not give you more than you can bear. I'm Archbishop Wayne Jonathan Manning, Senior Pastor from the Omega Church. I pray that today's broadcast has been a blessing to all of you. I want to say thank God for all of our friends on Facebook, everyone that tuned in today. Amen. Joining on the dialogue today. You know, it's the Real Talk Show where we talk about tough issues that are affecting our community. Our topic today is lashing out. I've gave you several scriptures. I've gave you several solutions how to save your marriage, how to save your relationship. And I pray right now, Father, in Jesus' name, I pray that the words that proceeded out of my mouth today would be beneficiary to somebody out there in Radio Land, that somebody will listen, somebody will hear, and somebody will try to do the right thing to save their marriage, save their relationship. Lord, I pray that they know it is not over. I pray for maturity. I pray, God, that you take away bitterness, take away hurt. I pray that somebody listening today would want to go home today, would want to go home to their family, knowing, Lord God Almighty, that when it's good, you got to go home, and when it's bad, you got to go home. I pray that someone will get to the level of maturity, that they don't repeat the same things that affected them over and over, that have infected their relationship over and over. I pray that somebody listening today, God, will know that there is a better way. I pray for increase, oh God, knowledge and wisdom and understanding in the life of all the listeners today and the viewers today, in the name of Jesus Christ. And that husband that gone to work today and are thinking that I'm not going home, I pray that he will go home with a different mindset. That husband that wants to get counseling and they know they need counseling but they won't go and get it because they believe they don't, I pray, God, that you will touch their pride today. I pray, Father God, for the sister that is fed up, sick and tired of being tired and sick and tired of have been tired. I pray that that sister will get to the point where she decided in her heart, I'm going to try a little bit longer. I'm going to do it God's way. I pray against bitterness, hunger, pride, hatred. I pray against those things, oh God, that leads to hurts and pain. I pray against the oppression, the depression. I pray, Almighty God, that you make a way when it seems to be no way. You are God Almighty, and I bless you. I bless you, and I praise you. In Jesus' name, I bless your name. I praise your name. You're a good God, and I love you so much, God. Save that relationship. Save that employee. Save that employer. Work it out, I pray, in Jesus' name. Amen. I want to say God bless you all today, folks. We have come to the end of the Real Talk show today, where the talk is the talk, and the walk is the walk. I trust that today's broadcast has been a blessing to you. I pray that this will bless you and bless you real good. I repeat, amen. I pray that today's program has been a blessing to you.
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0: Hey guys, my name is Chantel and welcome to the very first Young Adults podcast from King's Church London. I'm so excited to be launching this. On this podcast, we're going to be having honest conversations about what it's really like to follow Jesus as young adults, navigating faith, relationships, anxiety, and everything in between. At King's, we're currently in a series called Flourishing, looking through Matthew. And in this episode, we are asking two big questions. Is this what a flourishing life really looks like? And who am I when no one's watching or liking? I'm joined by two great people, Ike and Jack. I'll let you guys introduce yourself, tell us a bit about yourself and what you're doing for the kingdom.
1: Hi, my name is Ike. I attend King's, but I am doing a year internship. So I'm working in the church as well as going on mission and doing things like that. So that's, I guess, what I'm doing for the kingdom.
0: Nice. And Jack?
2: Hi, I'm Jack. I've just joined the Downham team as a pastoral assistant and I facilitate in the young adults and men's group.
0: Lovely. I'm so happy to have you guys on with me today. So let's get started. Just before I read the scripture, I'm just going to give you guys a bit of context. So today we're in Matthew 5 at the beginning of what's known as the Sermon on the Mount. Jesus has begun his ministry. Crowds are following him. There's momentum. There's curiosity. And instead of giving people a blueprint for success or influence, he starts redefining what blessing actually means. In a culture that associated blessing with status, power, and comfort, this would have sounded completely upside down. Matthew 5, 1 to 12, NIV version. Now when Jesus saw the crowds, he went up on the mountainside and sat down. His disciples came to him, and he began to teach them. He said, "Flourishing are the poor in spirit, for theirs is the kingdom of heaven. Flourishing are those who mourn, for they will be comforted. Flourishing are the meek, for they will inherit the earth. Flourishing are those who hunger and thirst for righteousness, for they will be filled. Flourishing are the merciful, for they will be shown mercy. Flourishing are the pure in heart, for they will see God. Flourishing are the peacemakers, for they will be called children of God. Flourishing are those who are persecuted because of righteousness, for theirs is the kingdom of heaven. Flourishing are you when people insult you, persecute you, and falsely say all kinds of evil against you because of me. Rejoice and be glad, because great is your reward in heaven, for in the same way they persecuted the prophets who were before you." That's such a different picture of flourishing, I feel like, than what we're used to. I guess my first question to you guys is, what does it mean to flourish in today's society?
2: Yeah, I think if you look at what the world would tell us about what it is to flourish, it would tell you to like pursue either money or fame, you know, those kind of what would call secular or fleshly desires. And I think even within that, they're not necessarily just fundamentally bad. Like, money's not bad. God doesn't want us to necessarily be physically poor. But if we pursue it through pride or through fleshly gain, it can pervert us and become idols. So I think to flourish as a Christian is to truly just to live a life that's obedient to Christ. When you look in the apostles, they call themselves like bondservants, so servants of Christ. And so to be someone who adheres to the commandments, who follows God's calling on our life, which would be like the Great Commission to make disciples of all nations. Yeah, and I think even flourishing is developing like moral character, because Jesus was called a rabbi over 60 times in the Bible. And when you see, he didn't teach on like algebra or biology, he taught on justice, love, righteousness. And so to be people that walk in that is to live lives that are flourishing.
1: Yeah, I mean, to add to that, I think to be able to flourish, you should be able to flourish in any circumstance. And I think like with the things that you were mentioning in terms of things that the world kind of tells us we need, they're things that really and truly in 2 seconds could like disappear. You could be in a car accident, lose your legs, God forbid, or you could go bankrupt and you have no more money. Those are all things where it's like something that was important to you is taken away. And I think flourishing in the picture of the Bible is our hope and our faith isn't based in something that can be taken away. It's based in God, who is eternal. He's always there. And so the source, like Psalm 1 talks about being like a tree planted by the streams of water, like everything you need is always there. And I think that's what it means to flourish. It means to be connected to a source that no matter what happens in life, yes, you might not be in a season where the world looks at you and says you're flourishing, but you're in a situation where you constantly have everything you need. You constantly have joy that transcends all understanding. You constantly have peace, and so that's what I think it means to flourish.
0: Love that, guys. I love that, guys. And for you guys, have you ever chased something thinking it would make you feel fulfilled and it didn't? And how do you kind of navigate that and go about that?
2: Yeah, I think there's the obvious ones. I think myself, not being a Christian during uni, I pursued stuff like drunkenness, fornication, all temporary fleeting dopamine hits. And then the next day, when it wears off, it's obviously empty. But I think something that can speak to a larger group of people that I also went through is like, even self-improvement, this whole like trend of self-improvement can be quite, it's like a bottomless pit, because it doesn't, it tells people to improve on yourself, which is great, but doesn't tell you what the end goal is. It's always like, you can be better. And I think underlying within that, you're doing it within your own strength. So for me, it was like, oh, even like working out, let me just work as hard as possible every single day. Then you end up burnt out, fatigued, and you're actually, it's not healthy anymore, because it becomes an unhealthy obsession. And we know in scripture, Christ says, or it says, in our weakness, his strength is perfected. So I feel like chasing anything outside of relying on ourselves is like, it doesn't have any substance to it. So for me personally, it was self-improvement, falling into that trap. And then the more worldly things.
1: I think nowadays a lot of people chase love. And it's almost like they're chasing, or we're chasing love from things that can, again, always fail us, because man will always fail. And so when I was in primary school, I didn't really have the most friends. People weren't necessarily the nicest to me. And I remember there was one day, I remember the girl's name, I remember where we were, what we were doing and everything. But she said to me that, Ike, if you want to be popular, you need to start swearing and get a boyfriend. Those are the two things that she said to me. And it's crazy, because it's like, to go from being 9 and hearing that to me remembering it so vividly, like, it just kind of shows how much it shaped my life. And so kind of from there, my desire was to be popular, to have love from people and to have love from guys, right? And you kind of feel like it's going to give me what I want, right? I'm going to not be bullied anymore. I'm going to have friends. I'm going to be popular. And especially as a young person, I feel like even when we grow up, we still desire those things a lot, and it influences how we do things, and how we act and how we behave, and even how we perceive what other people do around us. And so, yeah, I think that was kind of one of the things that for a really long time I struggled with, because it felt like if I could just, especially as a young person, I feel like even when we grow up, we still desire those things a lot, and it influences how we do things, and how we act and how we behave, and even how we perceive what other people.

0: sometimes with things like this, like, again, we have to look to the person, to the one person who is perfect.
1: Mm-hmm.
0: Because, like, you see so many young girls, they come up, like, maybe they have issues with their parents, issues with their fathers, and they're looking to fill that void in relationships. Like, there's always a route to the things that we desire.
2: Mm-hmm.
0: And being in a relationship, being in love, like, that is something that God wants us to get to eventually at a time that is appropriate. It's something that he wants for us. But I think that's where the devil tries to pervert things to make us feel like this thing is going to give us everything.
2: Mm.
0: And you keep seeking after it. But it's a perverted version of the perfect thing that God wants to give us, which is where he is the anchor. That's where the fulfillment comes. So yeah, I don't know if that answered the question.
1: Yeah, thank you guys for sharing that. Like, I understand where you guys are coming from as well. And I feel like for me, when I left uni, I was chasing like money and jobs, because when you finish uni, you go on LinkedIn, everyone's like, I've graduated, just got my grad job. And I feel like for me, I was like chasing that. And that's like, I needed that. And then I took a break. I was actually told you need to take a break because you've been working. And I got like a temp job. And for me, it's like, yes, like, okay, I can start getting money and stuff. But even doing that raw, I remember like how you were saying, like, you're fatigued, like, and you're drained. So I feel like sometimes you're like spending time chasing these things and you finally get it and it's not everything that you wanted it to be. And then it's just like, you're back to square one. Mm-hmm. My next question is, how do we live a genuine Christian life without it being performative?
2: I think that's a really tough question, because I feel like you won't necessarily think you're being performative, but you can get caught up in it. I'd say whatever you do in public, do more of it in private with God. So if you have to pray in public, lead some sort of prayer session, pray more privately with God. If you're leading a Bible study in a group, do more Bible study in private with God. Because we know when he talks about praying, he says, go into your room, close the door. And he compares the Pharisee praying versus the sinner praying. I think having people around you who hold you accountable.
1: Mm-hmm.
2: It is a tough one. And sometimes you don't mean to be performative. Even like when we pray, I was speaking to someone the other day and he was like, he notices when he prays with his partner, he does pretty prayers as opposed to just genuine, what am I feeling prayers. And that can happen, especially in like corporate prayer. And I feel like there is a place for, you're not always going to be so conversational in corporate prayer because you're there, you might be praying mission-led, but that you still need to have that quiet time with God where it's just you two and an intimate relationship, and it keeps that relationship real, genuine and fresh.
0: I think to add to that, sometimes we can become performative because we're trying to keep up with what other people around us are doing. And I think when you're trying to keep up with people around you who, like, you don't know what's going on in their heart. Like, the Bible talks about how man judges by the outward appearance, but God judges by the heart. You don't know what's going on in some people's hearts.
2: Mm-hmm.
0: And so it's like, if they're now becoming the benchmark of how you're trying to appear in your faith, then it instantly becomes performative. Like, if Jesus isn't the cornerstone of your faith and of who you are, and of your decisions, then really and truly, you're going to be basing it on things that are not solid ground. And I think it's a more subtle way of it being performative, because it's not like you're in your head. It's like, I don't want to lose my position in the church, so I'm going to do this. And it's not, I'm going to say this certain thing or pray in this certain way so people can hear me. It's not as calculated as that all the time. And I think sometimes when, one, we allow other people to become our template for how we should be as Christians instead of the Bible, instead of Jesus, it becomes performative in a more subtle way.
1: Mm.
0: And I think sometimes when we think about performative, we're thinking about the really big leaders who intentionally, like, they know what they're doing is sin, right? They know what they're doing cannot ever be seen by the outside, but they do it anyway. Like, it's not always like that. Sometimes it's just the little things that kind of creep in to our subconscious that it takes us a while to come back and actually say, maybe I'm not being the most genuine here. But again, it's just praying to God for humility.
2: Mm.
0: So that when he actually does correct you, you don't see it as condemnation. You take that conviction, and instead of becoming defensive, you actually allow him to transform you so that you are more like genuine in your faith.
1: I love that. And I love how you mentioned accountability. I think especially the people around you are very important.
0: Mm-hmm.
1: But also in that, like you said about comparison, I think it's very important that you don't compare. It's easy to look at somebody and be like, oh my gosh, they look like, you know, a real genuine Christian, but behind the doors, again, they're going through their own kind of thing, and you don't know that. You're just like seeing what's on the outside. And again, spending time.

0: with God and praying about it. And I also wanted to ask, do you think that social media, you mentioned like big leaders have a part to play in that as well? Mm-hmm. And if you do think so, how?
1: I think with social media, again, like everyone's portraying what they want you to see. I actually had a recent issue, well, not issue, but Jesus took social media for me, Instagram for me, very violently. I was coming back from Nigeria and I stepped off the plane and I felt the Holy Spirit say to me, Ika, delete Instagram. And I said, nah, that's probably just my subconscious. I'll do it later. Between the time I got off the plane and the time that I got to security, bearing in mind that's less than a 10-minute walk, my Instagram account had been permanently disabled. And this is an account like I've had for over 10 years. Mm-hmm. This is like thousands of followers that I have amassed, not just because I was trying to follow people, but because like these are people I met. And so obviously that really hurt. Mm. But I wasn't kind of fazed by it because it was like, okay, I think the Holy Spirit is trying to show me something. And I think what I learned over the course of the year that I didn't have Instagram was that like what other people aren't doing isn't affecting me as much. And what they are doing, like, it's, I'm not benchmarking myself by them anymore. I'm not trying to portray a certain part of myself on Instagram. Because if you saw my Instagram before, like, only the best of the best pictures. Like, you can't see anything that's subpar. Like, my standard was insane. Loads of my friends would be like, okay, this picture is amazing. And I'm like, no, it can't go. Yeah. But that was me trying to put an image into the world. Mm-hmm. That wasn't necessarily, if you met me, it wasn't my vibe. It's not who I am as a person. And so, yeah, when we're talking about like the issue of social media, like when we're talking about pastors, when we're talking about Christians, like there is a part of themselves that they are putting out into the world, but they're never going to sit down, or usually they don't sit down and tell you about the sins that they're currently struggling with. Because if they do that, then they might lose accountability with the people that are following them. Mm. And so it's like, you can't, again, use them as a benchmark for where your faith is. Your benchmark is Jesus. Mm-hmm. And we all fall short of that. But we all need to continuously try to strive to be like that. But like, yes, you can get inspiration from Instagram. God can use Instagram to change someone's life. God can give you a tip or something that somebody says on Instagram that helps you. That can all be true. But again, like there's a God factor, there's the discernment factor, especially with all these like really, really big mega churches. Like sometimes they're not even preaching the Bible. But you won't know that unless you open the Bible yourself. Mm-hmm. And so that discernment only comes from reading the Bible and from praying. So yeah, social media can be an issue when it comes to benchmarking yourself and how you see yourself and living a genuine life. But at the end of the day, it's discernment. And some people, that's going to mean no social media at all. Some people will be a bit more able to manage it. Mm-hmm. It just depends on you. And you just need to be really honest with God. Because I think if it gets to a point where God says to you, take this away, and you're saying no, that thing's a problem.
2: Mm. Yeah. I feel like what you're touching on is that, you know, like idolatry, or like idolizing it, or pride. Mm-hmm. And really it just, like, what's the word? Makes the issue worse. Like, it's a tool that can just exacerbate the matter. Mm-hmm. But even when we was talking about to be a genuine Christian, and we're reading the scripture and it says, bless those who poor in spirit, bless those who mourn. For like to be a genuine Christian is just to be a genuine human. Yeah. And you don't neglect those areas. I'm reminded of the story of Lazarus when he raises Lazarus from the tomb. Before that, Mary, Lazarus' sister, comes up to him. She's weeping and she's crying. And within that, Christ's spirit is like mourned and he weeps with her. And it's like you can't be comforted unless you come to Christ with your grief and your mourning. It says, blessed are those who are poor in spirit, who acknowledge their sinful nature. They will inherit the kingdom. It's like you have to really just surrender yourself, strip away all the layers and facades and the fakeness, which Instagram, social media does the opposite of that. So yeah, I think it really is like, yeah, humility and pride and those type of issues, ego.
0: I feel like we're kind of talking about inwardly, which actually links us perfectly to next. And I think what's powerful is that Jesus doesn't stop at redefining blessing. Right after describing what a flourishing heart looks like, he speaks about identity and influence. He moves from the inside out. He says, you are the salt of the earth. You are the light of the world. So let's read the next part. Matthew 5:13-16. You are the salt of the earth. But if the salt loses its saltiness, how can it be made salty again? It is no longer good for anything except to be thrown out and trampled underfoot. You are the light of the world. A town built on a hill cannot be hidden. Neither do people light a lamp and put it under a bowl. Instead, they put it on its stand and it gives light to everyone in the house. In the same way, let your light shine before others, that they may see your good deeds and glorify your Father in heaven. I love that Jesus says you are, not try to be and not work hard enough to become. You are salt, you are light. And I feel like that speaks to identity. Mm. And I think for a lot of us, especially like we're talking about social media age, we wrestle with living for the right audience. It's easy to perform, to curate, and then to adjust ourselves depending on like who's watching. And I guess that leads me to ask you guys, how do you stop the world from dimming your light, especially in like places, work, university and online?
1: I think it's about being steadfast. Like, it's about knowing who you are in Christ. I think a lot of these things, like looking outward, it's like, how do you stop them from dimming you? But I think sometimes we focus too much on not letting other people affect us, but we don't remember that we need to be strong in who we are,
0: mm-hmm.
1: and strong in our faith. And I think it's not something that just comes about easily. You have to be a resilient person. You have to be able to remember that we're in this world, but we're not of it. And I think when you remember that and you start to have a kingdom mindset, you, like it talks about in the bit before where it's like, blessed are the persecuted, right? It's not a case of nothing bad is ever going to happen to us. No one horrible is ever going to do anything to us in this life. But we're not looking at this life. This life isn't where it ends for us. Heaven is where it ends for us.
0: Mm-hmm.
1: Well, it doesn't even end for us. It goes on and on and on for eternity. And so we need to remember that that's the goal. That's where we're going, because we believe that in what Jesus did for us on the cross, we are already justified. So that's going to be where we end up. And so just because we're not justified by man, like, we know that we are justified in Christ. And so I think when you have that knowledge that the thing that you're tied to is eternal, that thing that you're bound to, that we bind ourselves to Christ, like, once we know and remember that that is eternal, the things that happen on this world, I think, start to have less of an effect. Because, yeah, okay, cool, my manager's not very nice to me at work. Not my manager here, guys. My manager here is great. but maybe you have a manager that's not very nice to you at work. Okay, this is your job. But Christ has told us to act in a certain kind of way. And so we act in that way because we know that our purpose is bigger than this job. And we know that we are like salt and light, that they transform the areas and the places that they're in.
0: Mm-hmm.
1: We want to transform those places, not conform to those places. Like, if I have a bland meal, I put salt in, it's not going to be bland anymore, right? The salt doesn't conform to the meal.
0: Mm-hmm.
1: The meal's transformed by the salt.
0: Mm.
1: And so that's what we need to be. So that means not acting in the same way, not responding in the same way that maybe somebody who's not a Christian would act. And I don't want to talk too long, but it's kind of like the world almost tells us to be resentful, to hold grudges. It tells us, you know, like, at the end of the day, it's me for me. I'm here for me and me alone. So I'm going to hold this grudge against you. And I've heard that from so many people where it's like, oh, you've done, like, this person did this to you. You need to get yours back.
0: Mm-hmm.
1: And ultimately, I think that doing it Christ's way is better. Like, the Bible talks about how God only wants good for us. And so if ultimately he's saying that we should forgive, that we shouldn't hold resentment, he's saying those things to us for our benefit. And I think the people who tend to live the happiest lives are people who are people who forgive, because you know what, you're not holding on to all this resentment, you're not overthinking things, you are more joyful in life. So I think ultimately, one, we need to have a kingdom mindset and understand that this is not where it ends, but two, we also need to remember that what God wants for us is best, even if we don't see it in this current moment.
2: Yeah. No, that was really good. I think one quote that's always stuck with me is, you might be the only Bible a person reads.
0: Yeah.
2: A non-believer is not going to pick up a Bible in their free time. Very few are, and actually read the word. And so you might be the only Bible people read. We're called to be ambassadors of Christ, to walk with conduct worthy of the gospel. And so I think that even takes away the glory from yourself, like, oh, I'm the light of the world. Mm-hmm. But it's, no, you're just shining Christ's light. Mm-hmm. So it's no longer about us, it's about him. Even you mentioned that you're not here to please man, to please God. Even when in the early church, they were challenging Paul and his authority. And these are believers. But even he said, I don't even need to please you believers, because I'm not here to please man, I'm here to please God. And once you're firm in that truth, like you're saying, like, your identity is in that, you can be the light of the world. You can You don't care if you're persecuted. In fact, you find joy in it.
0: Mm.
2: Most of the time, Paul was in prison when he was writing his epistles, and he declared we are fools for Christ, and he seemed to be quite masochistic about it, but each to their own. But yeah, yeah, that's what I would say.
0: Yeah. And how would you guys say, like, you kind of like touched on it as well, like at work as well, but for maybe our younger viewers at home, maybe at school and at uni, how would you navigate that space? Again, being the light and standing firm in like Christ.
2: It is really hard. We've all been there. Like, peer pressure when you're at such a young age as well, it is, you care about what people think so much. Being steadfast, being unwavering, there's real power in that. I like quotes. There's another quote that says, I don't care about your boos because I've seen what you cheer for. In terms of, you cheer for tomfoolery, so I don't care that you boo about me living a righteous life. And it's really just disconnecting from wanting to please people and please God. But obviously, like, I'm so empathetic to people in that situation.
0: Yeah.
2: I mean, we're still in that situation, but working in a church now, at least, is completely different. You're surrounded by believers.
1: I think sometimes you need to intentionally seek out Christian friends.
2: Yeah.
1: So if you're in school and you can see that everyone around you is living a certain kind of way, and that is all you're exposing yourself to, then eventually you are most likely to like succumb to the peer pressure. Meanwhile, if you have people that you're surrounding yourself with that, you know, maybe they're not in school, because you might not be able to convert everyone in school, but there are people in church that you've intentionally gone out of your way to speak to, or, you know, maybe it's an auntie or like an uncle or someone in your family, like an older member of your community that you're intentionally seeking a relationship with, that is also something that's really, really important in terms of making sure that you maintain your integrity, because they will be able to keep you accountable. And I think that's one of the things that I came into this new year with, and that's one of the things that I feel God kind of really put on my heart, was the friendships that you have around you need to be intentional about the ones you want to grow. And don't just let it be a case of the ones that happen to be around you, whatever sticks, sticks.
0: Yeah.
1: And I think, like, the Bible talks about iron sharpening iron, right? You need to surround yourself with people who are going to sharpen you, and who are going to look at you and say, okay, you're not doing that right. Or you are doing this right. Or maybe I can come alongside you in this. And not just leaving it to whatever environment you're in to kind of just try to overpower you.
2: Just a quick one. I think also perspective helps, especially in where we live. Like, we've hit the lottery by virtue of where we live. And so this might be a little bit insensitive, but if your biggest concern is being insulted at school when it's people dying for their faith, sometimes perspective helps. Perspective helps.
0: I think that's a big thing. And again, like you said this before as well, but surrounding yourself with like Christians as well, and I think that, and again, for them to hold you accountable, vice versa, I think that's really important. So it says in verse 14, you are the light of the world, a town built on a hill cannot be hidden. In your life, how do you make sure you're the town on the hill that can't be hidden?
2: Yeah, I think the Christian calling, like, to be a town on a hill is to be out in the open, like, to have eyes on you. And that can be scary, that can be intimidating. And the Christian calling can be intimidating, mainly for me, because I feel like Christ has never used anyone passively. He's always called them into action. Even when we're discussing the Way series, it is a way, it is movement. And that's why he tells even Joshua, be strong and courageous. So I think for me personally, if, like, specifically, wherever I am, I'm very eager to just bring up faith. Whether I'm in the gym, they notice a cross chain. Oh, why'd you wear that? Or they just, luckily now, actually, because of what I do, working with the church, if I ever get asked my job, that's an easy gateway into it. Yeah, I think being strong and courageous, being obedient to the Spirit, because sometimes you'll be called to things you don't want to do. If he tells you, oh, talk to that person, if he nudges you to move to someone, and you're even given a word in church sometimes, is intimidating and scary. But it's just being obedient to the Spirit and being strong and courageous, and remember, it's for His glory. Being ready to be used and just minister through your love, through just who you are in Jesus, because we stand out from the crowd. We're not like the world because of our convictions, because of how we step. And people do notice it subtly. Not everyone will want to mention it or bring it up, but they do notice it.
1: Like, being a seat on a hill, like, you don't need to put it in someone's face. You don't need to scream every single day, I'm a Christian, I'm a Christian, I'm a Christian. You can't do that. And I think that's where the Pharisees kind of were wrong, because it was like, I'm so religious, I'm so this, you can't do that. And they were so judgmental. But with a city on a hill, like, even if the city tried to hold its light and tried to block its light, like, it probably couldn't. Everyone is going to see that light. Everyone who is around that city is going to see that light. And I think that as Christians, we need to be, like, in our actions, like, when it talks about fruits of the Spirit, when it talks about how we need to be loving, we need to be gentle, we need to be patient, we need to be kind. It says all of these things. These are things that, you know what, someone in the world might just see, oh, you dealt with that situation differently from how I've seen other people deal with it. Or, oh, like, you think about this in a different way. Or how were you able to forgive this person? And I think having those specific situations happen can allow you to have deeper conversations with people in a way where it's not like you're standing in the street corner screaming, you're going to go to hell. Sometimes that works, but for the most part, it's having relationships with people. And I think the thing with a city on a hill is you see the light from far away, but as you get closer, you see the things happening inside the city. When you get to the city is not empty. The city, like, there are things going on. And so as they get closer to you, they see the light from far away, but as they get closer to you, they see the things happening inside of you. They see the things going on in your life. They see the things that God is doing in you, God is doing for you. And I think, yeah, as I've kind of had friends who, yes, I've been ministering to them for a long time, I've been praying for them for a long time. Like, as they get closer to me, like, they're people who in the beginning, when I used to be like, oh, I maybe wouldn't do this certain thing, especially in uni where, you know, everyone's kind of fornicating, everyone's kind of like lusting and drinking, and you see all of these things. And I had a couple of friends who just kind of thought that because I didn't participate in those things, or because maybe in a conversation, I wouldn't just go along with what everyone else is saying, I would be like, oh, maybe I don't agree with that. I'm being bold enough to say that. When they now get closer to me and they now build a relationship with me, that they realize that that wasn't condemnation, it was conviction. And that I truly, truly love them. And I think it's telling the truth to people in love. You can't just ignore the things that they're doing because you love them. You want to share the truth with them. But as they got close to me and they saw all the things that God was doing in my life, they had a genuine desire to know God for themselves. And I've had friends start coming to church. I mean, they're still friends, that by the grace of God, I'm still praying that they go beyond seeing the light and they come into the city. But yeah, I think it's about being bold, telling the truth in love, and drawing people closer, and not hiding yourself.
2: Yeah. Even when you're speaking, just saying it reminds me of 1 Peter, where he says, "Be ready to give a response for the hope you have." And it also says, "Sanctify Christ in your heart first, and then give an answer with gentleness and respect." But yeah, just being ready. I feel like education, even as Christians, just be equipped with having an answer, even when they question the integrity of Scripture, or, you know, the eyewitness testimonies of the Gospels. It's like, you can't just, you can have faith and all that and just be like and participate, but being equipped, educating yourself, doing your own sort of, just being ready to give an answer for the hope that we have in Christ.
0: Yeah, so good, guys. So we kind of spoke about the light. How do you prevent losing your saltiness?
2: I think when it's specific to that scripture as well, it talks about if you lose your salt, you'll be cast out. I've been reading John recently, and in John 15, Christ talks about being the true vine, and that we are branches of that true vine. And those that bear fruit will be pruned so that they bear more fruit. Those that don't bear fruit will be cut away. And so to lose our saltiness, how do we prevent losing our saltiness? He says, if you abide in me, I'll abide in you. So abiding in Christ is how we keep our saltiness. It also talks about in 1 Peter again, chapter 4, he says, be faithful stewards of God's grace according to your gifts. So, and that also ties into the parable of the talents, where to those who have much more be given. So God gives us, he doesn't just put us out into the world unequipped. He'll give you gifts, he'll give you talents, he'll equip you and strengthen you in certain areas. But if you don't step out for his glory, for his kingdom, he will take it away because you're not bearing fruit for his kingdom. So I think to abide in him first, and then to be obedient to your gifting, and to minister to people so that he will give you more, so that you will sow seeds that he can water, and you don't lose your saltiness.
1: Yeah, I think one of the things that kind of made me curious with that is, I guess, like, with table salt that we have nowadays, like, I don't really know how salt can lose its saltiness. Does that make sense? I've never experienced salt losing its saltiness, and it's something I had to look up. But I think salt can either lose its saltiness in two ways. So either it's contaminated with something like water and it's diluted, But then on the other side of it, it can also be diluted if it wasn't actually pure salt to begin with. And I think it's really interesting to think about that in the context of Christians, because I feel like sometimes our faith, and especially for Christians who have kind of come from other countries and like people who have immigrated here, sometimes our faith can get diluted a lot with culture. And that's something that I kind of experienced growing up, where it was like I didn't know what the line between my faith and my culture was. So for example, like guys having ear piercings, that was like a big, big no-no in the church that I was in. Or like girls having multiple piercings and certain things like that, and certain hairstyles and hair colors. And we grew up thinking that it was a sin. Like, you're not allowed to do that. If you do that, you're going to hell. And it took me actually reading the Bible and studying the Bible and understanding it for myself to actually be able to say, oh, this is what my faith is and this isn't what my faith is. And I think that's one half of it. But then the other half is also if it wasn't pure salt to begin with. And I think a lot of Christians form their foundations on shaky ground. So there was a YouTuber, and this goes back to the social media conversation, where he kind of became a Christian, and, you know, all of a sudden he was doing all of these YouTube videos and like he was doing all these Bible studies on his page. And it's like everyone was like, oh, he's a Christian now. And then like a year later, he completely deconstructed. And he's out there swearing, saying all of these things about how Christianity's a cult, how Christianity's rubbish. But really and truly, I would look at him and I would say, like, was that pure salt in the beginning? Because it was something that he became a Christian and immediately took it to his millions of followers. He didn't take the time to work out his faith himself. He didn't take the time to actually understand where he what he believed in, where he stood, and what like the faith meant. And I think sometimes we have a lot of people who, again, like looking at people who you benchmark yourself off of, like people who weren't like saved in the first place. And obviously we can't dictate who's saved or not. It's not on us to say, oh, you're saved, and just because you deconstructed, you were never saved. It's not on us to say any of that. But I think sometimes we can have a really, really shaky foundation where if you've never really taken the time to study the Bible, to look into the Bible, to understand the time period, not just looking at it from a Westerner's perspective, but also looking at it from what does this mean to them? Like what this have meant to the people living in that time. And it takes time. And I think, again, like we really expect things to come instantly in this day and age, and it doesn't. It takes time. But if you don't want to be diluted, if you don't want to be impure, if you don't want to lose your saltiness, you have to be willing to take that time out to study the Bible. The Bible talks about how knowledge of the Lord is the beginning of wisdom. You need to study the Bible. You need to pray. And that is, I guess, how you don't lose your saltiness.
2: Yeah, you're speaking of like spiritual discipline and like having habitual like practice of being fed by the Lord. And I think that does speak also, because you said he came to faith and then took it to his followers, but there is like spiritual maturity and sanctification that happens as you walk with Christ, and to be patient in that and to look inward and really just before you start professing things, what do you actually know? Yeah, not being so sure about ourselves, because I like to, I can point fingers with other people, but let me point the finger at myself first and focus on my own saltiness or like my own spiritual life before I start focusing outwards.
0: Wow. So good, guys. So good. Thank you so much for sharing. And thank you so much for being a part the first episode. And thank you guys at home for joining us too. And I just want to leave you guys with a reflection question before we wrap up. And that is, are you living for the approval of people or for the approval of God? We're just getting started, so keep an eye out for what's to come, and we'll see you guys
3: speaking
0: in our next
3: to
0: episode.
3: Yourselves in psalms, hymns, and spiritual songs, singing and making melody in your heart to the Lord. 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
3: Do not use your cell phone while driving, please. That call or text can wait. Do you really have to stream that video while driving? It's not worth your life, nor that of other road users. Stay alert, stay off your phone, and arrive alive.
2: If you're looking for opportunities in Jamaica, whether it be business or employment, then look no further than the agriculture sector. With climate change having a real impact on the sector and food security now an important topic, there is need for new ideas and solutions, and you can play a role in that process.
4: In this ever-evolving world, where we focus on the need for increased food production, where we look to build resilience against climate change, where we have to consistently respond to the shifting global and geopolitical conditions, and to ensure that our agricultural sector remains competitive both domestically and internationally, if we are going to thrive and do well, then we have to have the best. We have to have highly trained scientists, researchers, extension specialists, engineers, and other technical professionals who can translate their knowledge into practical solutions.
2: Agriculture Minister Floyd Green. Minister Green says research is going to play an important role in the sector going forward, and it will also provide policymakers evidence to support strategic decisions that will boost innovation within agriculture.
4: We are improving productivity, and that we're accelerating the pace of agricultural innovation. Integrated pest and disease management, diagnostic surveillance, prevention to address persistent emerging threats to our crops and our livestock, designing and developing climate resilient crops and production systems capable of withstanding environmental shocks through droughts, hurricanes, flood, excessive rainfall, improving irrigation efficiency, water management, embracing emerging technologies.
2: The ministry is working to build the capacity of young persons looking to enter the agriculture sector by providing scholarship opportunities. They are also looking for partners that will help to drive efforts in the area of research.
4: We are looking for more research collaboration. In fact, we are looking to establish a framework where our private sector can work with us and our research institutions to establish first world quality laboratories with the equipment needed to drive the research agenda that we need to pursue in this modern agriculture that we are facing.
2: Agriculture Minister Floyd Green. Now for our Jamaican saying of the day. Before beard hang long, you shave it. Translation: before the beard gets long, you shave it. Do you know what this means? Find out when we return.
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2: The meaning of today's Jamaican saying is: taking a situation in hand and applying corrective measures early will save time and effort later and prevent the situation from becoming untenable and sometimes beyond redemption. Be sure to listen to Calling Farmers for more Jamaican sayings and proverbs. That's it for today's program. I'm Andre Palmer with studio engineer Joel Samuels, inviting you to join us again next time for another edition of Calling Farmers.
6: A production of the Jamaica Information Service, the voice of Jamaica.
7: Slow,
2: inefficient, and unproductive are some of the words often used to describe many public sector processes. This reality causes a lot of Jamaicans frustration when doing business with the government. That narrative is about to change. We tell you all about it on this week's Going for Growth.
7: My administration has been speaking to the public about the need for the Jamaican bureaucracy to improve its efficiency and for the Jamaican productive sector to improve its productivity, for the Jamaican worker to improve its productivity. Our responsibility is not to explain away failures and shortcomings. Our responsibility is to fix them.
2: Prime Minister Dr. Andrew Holness. Dr. Holness says the government is reviewing several pieces of legislation to improve the business processes of the public sector. The review is meant to reduce the number of steps taken to execute various activities across government to improve productivity and efficiency. He adds that many of the current irrelevant business processes used by the government will be removed and the final decisions will be made known to the public once the review is complete.
7: Currently, we may be taking 10 steps to achieve an outcome. We need to review that to reduce the number of steps. It could be that we could take 5. But because things are legislated, nobody's going to take it upon themselves to skip a step that is no longer relevant because it still remains in the law. So as legislators, we need to go through the law and say this step is no longer necessary because technology has made it irrelevant now.
2: One of the key pieces of legislation under review is the public procurement framework. Dr. Holness says what is in place now is not sufficient to meet the needs of the current rebuilding efforts now underway following the passage of Hurricane Melissa.
7: Current procurement framework cannot support the speed and pace and enterprise that is required to deliver NARA projects. So we're going to put in place a new order that will facilitate, but at the same time ensure the highest level of competitiveness, accountability, transparency, and efficiency of the use of public resources. Now, this work is necessary because it will determine whether we build quickly enough and what we build makes sense, whether it is resilient, whether it is safe, and whether it will last a lifetime.
2: The Prime Minister said the long-term objectives of the review of the government business processes is to transform the overall culture of the way business is done on the island.
7: But the greatest legacy would be breaking the culture of believing that we can't do big things and anything that we do, it has to be done slowly if it is to be considered to be done well. In other words, I'm hopeful that this will transform the Jamaican public and or general bureaucracy into an efficient administrative machine.
2: Prime Minister Dr. Andrew Holness. Before we go, we'd love to hear from you. What are your thoughts and plans to make government processes more efficient? Send us a voice note or text on WhatsApp at 876-405-0477. I'm Andre Palmer. Thanks for listening.
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6: A production of the Jamaica Information Service, the voice of Jamaica.
10: Many children now have access to smartphones, tablets, and social media platforms from a very young age. The access also presents advantages and disadvantages. On one hand, there is connection and learning, and on the other, there are unscrupulous persons who exploit children using digital spaces.
11: One of the things we realize is that when it comes to social media, our children are on it and they meet different persons of different ages. And what we recognize is that our primary school children are so engaged on social media that they too are so exposed and are sexually assaulted. And when we try to do an investigation, it is taken down. And so it is hard for us to really find that person.
10: Quality Assurance Officer with Sisoka, Inspector Cherise Johnson. Sisoka investigators say they are seeing a growing number of sexual offenses involving children that begin through social media interactions. And some of the victims are as young as 10 years old.
12: Oftentimes the report is, we met on social media, speak for a few, have few conversations. Boy like girl, they meet at a location. They're just so excited to meet. They meet at a location and from there they will go to somewhere else. Maybe meet a few times and then they find themselves in problems.
10: Senior Investigating Officer with the Sisoka, Detective Inspector Debbie Jennings. When abuse occurs, reporting it is not always easy for the victim. Many victims struggle to speak about deeply personal experiences. Detective Inspector Jennings advises that delays in reporting can make gathering evidence more difficult, which is why early reporting is so important.
12: These offenses are committed on your body. Some persons are not so comfortable to talk about it or to share with others. They don't want to be laughed at about sharing their experience. So even though we get a report, to get additional evidence, it poses a challenge. A lot of the suspects, some of them are known, but there are a lot of them that they don't know. They meet them in the social media atmosphere and they have an encounter, and after that they can't give any specifics about them. So that poses a challenge for us to identify them and to locate them at a later date.
10: While technology continues to evolve, parents and guardians should remain the first and most important line of supervision, defense, and protection.
12: Parents need to be parents. They need to instill good morals, good discipline, and not only say it, but they need to display it in the presence of their children. They need to encourage them to do things that are good and positive. Monitor them. Talk to them, listen to them, be present for them. Not allowing them to go to social media or to go to someone else who is a negative influence in their lives.
10: Strong family relationships, regular conversations, and active supervision can also help children to make safer decisions and feel comfortable about reporting their concerns.
12: Parents need to provide love and support for their children so that the children are comfortable to be in their presence, to speak to them about any and everything, whatever the situation is, and knowing that they're not going to be bashed, they're not going to be criticized, and that they're not going to be compared with another person or put down or made to feel inferior or insecure.
10: Inspector Johnson is reassuring victims that it is also never too late to report abuse and support is available.
11: When it comes to sexual offenses, there's no limitation of reporting. So if it happens 15, 20, 30 years ago, you can still come to us and make the report once the perpetrator is out there and still alive. You can be brought to justice.
10: When abuse goes unreported, children remain vulnerable. When parents, guardians, and communities act, children are better protected and offenders are more likely to be held accountable.
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0: morning. It's time for breakfast right here on Omega Radio on the Real Talk Show. You know, where the talk is the talk and the walk is the walk, with Bishop John Wayne Manning. 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
1: Hi, this is Wayne Manning from Omega Church. I want you to follow me to the service where we know you'll be blessed by the word.

holy name. I just want to say a pleasant good morning to each and every one of you this morning. Praise God. Wherever you're tuning in from, Radioland, Facebook, YouTube, we just want to bless you this morning. A warm blessing coming from the Mega Church International. Praise God. Praise God. Are you excited this morning? Come on, somebody. Are you excited for the Lord this morning? Ah, celebrate Jesus this morning. I said celebrate him this morning. He is our Kings of Kings and our Lord of Lords. Hallelujah. We worship him this morning. Come on, somebody. Are you here for expectation this morning? Are you expecting something from the Lord this morning? He deserves the praise. He deserves the glory. He deserves it all. Come on, somebody, worship him. Worship him this morning. Give him the praise. Give him the glory. He's worthy to be praised. I said he's worthy to be praised. Hallelujah. One psalmist said, I will praise thee, for I am fearfully and wonderfully made. My God, marvelous, my God, are thy work, and that my soul knoweth right well. My God, come on, somebody. Hallelujah, my God. We should rejoice with this word this morning. Hallelujah, we worship you. We worship you, Lord. We worship you. Yes, yes, yes, yes. I want to feel the presence of the Lord in this place this morning. Yes, Lord. Regulate the atmosphere this morning. Regulate the atmosphere this morning. He's worthy to be praised. He's worthy to be lifted up. Yes, yes, yes, yes. The presence of the Lord is here. Yes, Lord, we acknowledge you this morning. Rain upon us this morning, Daddy. Rain upon us this morning. Lord, we thank you. We thank you for your presence in our midst this morning. Holy Spirit, we welcome you this morning. El Shaddai, we welcome you this morning. Prince Manuel, riding in our midst this morning. We give it a praise. We give it a glory this morning, Almighty God. You deserve it. I say you deserve it. Our hallelujah belongs to you, Jesus. Our praise belongs to you. So we worship you this morning. Hallelujah. Hallelujah, Jesus. Hallelujah. Yes, Lord. Yes. Thank you, Holy Ghost. We give you praise. We give you praise. We give you praise. We give you praise, my God. We worship you. We acknowledge your presence this morning, Almighty God. We acknowledge your presence this morning. So we deliver this service into your hands. And we ask that you will take charge from the pulpit to the pew. My God, place your anointing this morning upon your people this morning. Anoint them afresh. Touch the mind this morning. Renew the mind this morning. Renew the spirit this morning, Almighty God. Everything that is not of you this morning, we uproot it this morning under your authority and under your power in the mighty name of Jesus Christ of Nazareth. God, we call upon you. We know our help comes from you, God. No other help we know but your help. And this morning, Father God, we thank you that sick will be healed this morning. My God, people will be delivered. My God, there will

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We give the praise. Yes, Lord. Have a way. Mandoro bo shake the bo shata. You shake the bo shana na na bo shaya. Yeah, we worship you, God. We give the praise. Makere the bo she. You shake the bo shata the bo yanda. Shake the bo. Zuko the bo she. Yamana the bo yata. Mighty God of Daniel. We thank you. We thank you for what you're about to do. We thank you, God, that you already show up deliverance, my God. Somebody put your hand for Jesus this morning. We give her the praise. Lord, we give her the glory. We give her the praise and we give her the glory this morning, Father. Have your own divine way in our midst. In Jesus' mighty name. Come on, people of God, worship him. Worship him. Somebody give him praise.

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1: Hallelujah.
0: 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Come on and shout hallelujah. Thank you, Jesus. Hallelujah, Jesus. 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

0: the name of Jesus, Father God. 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Bless this word, oh God. In Jesus' mighty name we pray. Come on and everybody shout hallelujah. Come on, hallelujah. Hallelujah, Jesus. Thank you, Jesus.
1: Thank you. Praise God. You guys got it today. Amen. Praise the Lord, everyone. Greetings to each and every one of you. Wherever you're listening from, wherever you're at around the world today, greetings in the wonderful name of Jesus. Praise God. Amen. And let's give God a great big round of applause, that he has just been so great to us. Amen. Amen. You guys are all looking beautiful, and it's not nothing that I did or even your parents did, but it's something that God did. Amen. He created you as lovely as you are. Praise God. All right, folks. So God must have known I was going to be up here today for him to give me a word like that last week. And then this one, I believe that they go hand in hand with each other, because when I was hearing this word, I hear things from last week also that it just carries through to this week. Amen. Praise God. Amen. Hallelujah. So we're going to turn our Bibles to Ecclesiastes chapter 3. And we're going to be reading from verse 1 to verse 8. Praise God. Hallelujah. And you can stand when you reach there. And if I must say, the topic for today is the appointed time. The appointed time. Some of you are already thinking about the topic. Praise God. And some of you already know kind of where we're going because of the scripture. But nevertheless, let's read Ecclesiastes chapter 3, verse 1 to 8. To everything there is a season and a time to every purpose under the heaven. A time to be born and a time to die. A time to plant and a time to pluck up that which is planted. A time to kill and a time to heal. A time to break down and a time to build up. A time to weep and a time to laugh. A time to mourn and a time to dance. A time to cast away stones and a time to gather stones together. A time to embrace and a time to refrain from embracing. A time to get and a time to lose. A time to keep and a time to cast away. A time to rend and a time to sow. A time to keep silence and a time to speak. A time to love and a time to hate. I don't like the hate part. A time of war and a time of peace. I love my peace. Amen. And we honor it by saying glory. Amen. My God. Amen. Amen. Such obedient people, and I just love it. Amen. It just happened to be something that I was speaking about. You guys may be seated. Praise God. And I was speaking, I think it was on the radio, I was speaking to Sister Aparna. And I just heard the appointed time. And it was someone that called in and actually said something. And it just dropped me and I said, God, are you trying to say that I'm going to be the one preaching? And sure enough, I got the call. You know, so I said, okay, all right, Lord, no problem at all. We're going to do this. So we see in the scripture, there's a time for everything. This time today, it was time for you to be here. Amen. It was time for us. We can go through many different things and we can say, but we know that there's a time for everything. Mangoes don't grow every day. Amen. There's a time for them to grow and there's a time for them not to grow. So we see right there in the scriptures, it says to be born and to die. All of us are here. We're born on one day, but one day we soon have to go. So we've seen that there's so much. There's timing. Timing plays a large part in our lives. As a matter of fact, this very scripture was the first sermon I ever preached. Boy, oh boy, was that something. I was nervous. The mic was shaking, everything. But nevertheless, I'm here again, and here it is God has given me. And I just love this scripture because I see that there's a timing for everything. And for that time, it really meant for me to be there at that moment, because I would have never thought of being in front of a congregation and preaching a word and telling them there's a time for everything. So God was speaking to me, this is your time. This is your time. But I'm here today to tell someone else that this is your appointed time. Amen. Come on, y'all not here. This is your appointed time. And you got to begin to think. What have you been speaking to God about? What have you been talking to him about? What has he been talking to you about? What has he been pushing you in which direction? Where has he been telling you to do? What is it? What is it that you're, you know, that's your timing right now, that this is your appointed time? So we see right now when we understand and we're going through COVID and we see that it literally says it here, and that's what came straight to my mind. It says, time to embrace and a time to refrain from embracing. Okay, so we're living in this time. It's a time to wear your mask, which is now. And we had all that time not to wear a mask and to show our beautiful faces. Amen? Praise God. So we see that God is great with his timing. He knows what he's doing. Our timing and his timing, they're not the same. They're not the same. But too many times, we remain in the wrong timing. So where we're supposed to be doing a victory dance, we're too busy mourning. We're too busy feeling down. We're too busy feeling hurt. We're too busy just worrying about things that we should not worry about. We were on the radio and we were playing the song One Day at a Time. And this is what God wants us to do. Take things one day at a time. It's too many times we're worrying about. And as you hear, every other word out of my mouth is too many times. You know, anytime, sometimes, many times, we have timing plays a large role in our lives. And so I want to show you guys something here today that God is saying, you know, to each and every one of us, you know, that when we stay in the wrong time and we're staying in that timing and we're spending too long there, and you're saying to yourself, well, I haven't been spending too long in a different time. I believe I'm where I'm supposed to be. No, God is saying, no, the appointed time for you and the things that you have been praying to him about and the things that you've been talking to him about is now. So he don't want you to stay, you know, like Bishop said, you know, you need to sit down. Sometimes we need to sit down. We need to be quiet. We need to listen. So there's a time for us to listen and there's a time for us to speak. So God is saying to us today, why are you remaining in the seated part? Why are you remaining in the quiet part when now I'm requiring you to now open your mouth and speak to my people? We're quiet too long. We hate too long. Too long on that one. We hate too long. And God is saying, no, it's over. Today starts a new day. So I love the songs that, you know, the praise and worship team chose today. It says, I'm trading in my sorrows. I'm trading in my pain. It says, you know, and the next song, it says, this is the day. I mean, when we think about these things, we think about God and we think about everything that he has created, and he has created us. And he knows what our life is like. He knows what we're going through. He knows what we're supposed to be doing. He knows what we're going through. He knows what our deepest and darkest secrets are. You can hide from me. You can.
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7: This is Bishop John Wayne Manning, Senior Pastor from the Omega Church International Ministry. 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Top of the hour to you, ladies and gentlemen. I am Bishop John Wayne Manning on the Real Talk Show, where the talk is the talk and the walk is the walk. 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
4: You are listening to a sermon from the Omega Church. We will return to the sermon right after this break.
5: You've been looking to God and you say, God, I'm tired of working for others. I would like to work for myself and make my own time for me so I can spend more time with you, God. So I can talk about the glory of God. So I can hang up in my office about God's greatness. And I can teach whenever I want to. I can just talk to my customers freely and not worry about the boss knocking on your door and saying, we don't do that here. Those children in school, now is not the time for you to deny God and not the time for you to just say, you know what, I'm not going to voice my opinion about God. Or when they're teaching you that people came from monkeys, that you're going to keep quiet and just study. Now is the time for you to tell them, listen, the devil is a liar. I'm no monkey. I came from a heavenly father. No more. God is not playing anymore. He's telling his people, I'm no longer playing. This is not a playtime season. Come on, when I come back, I need you guys to be ready. And each and every one of us have something that we need to talk to someone else. Whether it be just to tell someone God loves you. Whether it just to be to tell them, like, listen, this is the day that the Lord has made. And come on, we're going to rejoice in it. Are you guys going to rejoice in what God is saying to you today? You may have an idea. You want to create something. You want to make something. You're very crafty. You have a great idea. You know, when COVID came out, everybody has an idea. There's different types of masks. There's different types of machines and gadgets that can sanitize your place. And God is saying, I have put something inside of you. And you know what you are there. Listen, you know the idea that is already there. And God is saying to you, don't put it on the back burner. It's time to take that box out of your attic. It's time to take that box out of your closet. It's time to open it. It's time to just review everything that he has given you, all the whole ideas. He has given you measurements. Listen, we had Noah's Ark. He gave him everything. And people thought that Noah was crazy. Oh, look at this crazy guy in the middle of nowhere, in the middle of this hottest place, and telling us it's going to rain. No, God is saying to you, don't worry about whatever other people are saying. Now is your appointed time to bring that forward. Don't worry about it. When it's finished, when it's done, when the product has come forward, guess what God is saying? I'm going to flourish it because I have given you that idea, that wisdom, that knowledge for this appointed time. My God, what are you waiting for God to do for you? What is the desires of your heart that you've been speaking to him about? Or maybe it's something about someone else. Or maybe it is your children. Or maybe you said, you know what? I've been years and years and years. I have not spoken to my mom. Or I have not spoken to my dad or family member. And there's just been so much turmoil. But now is the appointed time for you to make things right with your parents. For you to make things right with that friend. For you to make things right with that family member. There's too much at stake here. And God is saying, when I come back at that appointed time, I need you to be without spot or wrinkle. So he's saying to you to iron out those things right now, because this is the appointed time where I'm going to raise you up in the position where you're supposed to be, in the position where I want you to be, where I have ordained you to be. My God, my God. Listen, in the Bible, David waited 15 years to be king. My God. I think I would have turned away. Like, Lord, you told me 15 years ago. I don't wait no longer. By a few years, I think some of us are giving up. But we're not in a giving up season. David didn't give up. Can you imagine? He was out there. They took him from the wilderness to the palace. And some of you are in your wilderness season. But God is saying your wilderness season is coming to an end, because this is your appointed time to be risen up, to be in the place where I'm putting you, where people from all over the world will come. You'll go places where you never thought you'd go before, because this is your appointed time. And you said, God, I've been waiting so long for this time to come. But when it comes, I'm telling you, you will be ready. You will do exactly what God says to do, because guess what? He has seasoned you the right way. We have Moses in the Bible. My God, Moses went through it. Moses waited 40 years to lead the Israelites out of Egypt. Can you imagine? 40 years. And beyond that, he didn't just wait, but the years, count the years. He fled. We all know the story. He fled, he left, he was gone. I'm out of here. And he hid. And he wasn't called back to lead his people until he was in his 80s. Can you imagine that? Who here today can say, if I'm in my 80s, I'm going to continue doing what the Lord wants me to do? Some of us, we get tired.
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7: 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Jamaica's water sector needs better coordination to tackle the ongoing drought. The Observer reports that authorities are calling for improved efforts across the island to manage the crisis. In St. Lucia, the Ministry of Health is offering free breast cancer screenings. Health officials say invasive ductal carcinoma remains the leading cause of cancer-related death among women on the island, and the screenings aim to improve early detection. Haiti's national football team has advanced to the CONCACAF Nations League quarterfinals. The Haitian Times reports that despite losing their final group match, Haiti secured their spot after opening their campaign with three consecutive victories. In cricket, the West Indies women's team claimed an 8-wicket victory over Zimbabwe in a T20 international. The Antigua Observer reports that strong batting and bowling performances secured an unassailable series lead for the West Indies. Jamaican-American model Camille McDonald has been honored with a proclamation and citation in New York, recognizing her contributions and achievements. That's the Caribbean Roundup, brought to you by Island Car Rentals, BioLife Health and Wellness, and USA Credit Repair. 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
1: Definitely, definitely the vibe right here inside of what we call the One Love Morning Show. Let's just keep up the vibe right here, ladies and gentlemen, and not play around because so much is coming to you. I don't know who we got out there right now, but, you know, it's time to wake up the world right now and see who is in. Man, again, 6 until 9. I wonder if we got anybody on the inside.
2: Why you sound so?
1: How do I sound?
2: Man, again, 6 until
1: yeah,
2: 9.
1: Again. How does it sound like you're getting off the plane?
2: I am. Do you hear the airport news in the background?
1: I can hear the airport news. You know, I can
2: fresh
1: hear that.
2: Fresh off the plane,
3: that's
2: y'all.
3: Fake.
2: That
3: that's
2: song
3: fake.
2: Was appropriate.
3: That's fake. That's fake.
1: It's fake, huh? Why is Brian looping? You know,
2: Brian, why are you echoing?
1: I think it's because he's connected to... Yeah, fade down that roadcaster, brother. All right, let's go with this side. Yeah. Yeah, but you sound good, Renee. Fresh off the plane.
2: Good morning, friends and family.
1: Good morning.
2: How's it going?
1: It is going. It's definitely going. Isn't this beautiful? We get up in the morning very early to not work out, but to get on radio.
3: Speak for yourself.
1: You know?
2: I was thinking we could work out and do the radio at the same time, no?
1: We absolutely. What are you using? Your earbuds?
2: No. I'm plugged in. Doesn't that sound good?
1: Yeah, you are plugged in, you know? You know, I want to link up here. Hold on 1 second. So, tell me, how was the trip? Did you fly economy or...
3: Trip? You say, like, the trip is ending.
1: Economy or, you know, how did you fly?
2: I did Delta First Class 1 on one of their new planes.
1: Bop, I want a blood cleanse!
2: You know, certain flights require that. When you're going cross country, it is very painful.
1: Why don't you tell people what this is all about? Because I did not introduce the show properly here at One Love, and where what people are listening to as you fumble around. Why don't you do that?
2: Good morning, my friends, my country, my neighbors. Good morning, neighbors. Welcome to the One Love Radio Show. I was about to say music festival. One Love Radio Show. You've got a couple hosts here, a couple of mad people who come on here, and I am walking through the airport. My name is Renee King. I'm one of your...
1: Bad internet.
2: Friends. Mm-hmm. Wait, is it bad internet?
1: Yeah, well, it is now.
2: Well, sorry about that. You're hearing it live and direct, people. I show up on time for my job, even when I get on right off a flight. That's what you're hearing.
1: Yeah.
2: Who else is on the line?
1: Brian, go ahead, man. Talk, man.
3: You know Bear is up every morning early, the early bird.
1: That's it? That's all you got to say?
3: I mean, we're starting it nice and easy. Let's not get into too much yet until everyone gets here. We got some topics today. We've got a lot to talk about.
1: All right.
3: Let's not do a hero. Let's take our time with it.
1: Yeah. So, yeah. Oh, man. Again, what are our topics this morning, Beer?
3: What are topics? But one that might relate to Renee. One topic that's in the news now everyone's talking about, I think it's LeBron James' wife flies first class and her friend flies business or something like that. So people are asking, and if your friend goes on a trip with you and you're in first class, should they be in first class? What do you think, Renee?
1: There we go.
2: Correct way to propose this. If your friend is a billionaire, your best friend, not friend, your best friend is a billionaire, and y'all are flying, your best friend is in first class, you are not a billionaire, so you probably bought your ticket in economy. Should your best friend upgrade your ticket and put you in first class next to them? That's the question. Okay? Hello?
1: I'm just not saying anything.
2: You know, so, why?
1: I think it's affordability.
2: For the billionaire? Best friend?
1: Hey.
3: Maybe it's different for women. But I mean, I don't want any man giving me anything. I don't like feeling obligated to any man. That's just me.
1: Getting a slight loop from you, Brian. But go ahead.
3: No, that's it. I don't want to be obligated to anybody. I don't feel like I should have to be in the same. If I want to be in that position, work harder and earn my first class ticket.
1: Well, that's true. That is true. I believe in that, you know. But anyway.
2: I don't believe in that.
1: You don't believe
2: I don't believe there's an obligation, one. I don't believe you are obligated to your billionaire best friend buying you the first class ticket. But I do believe if I am a billionaire and my best friend is flying with me, I'm going to upgrade your ticket. I mean, why wouldn't I? It's what's the song? It ain't no fun if my homies can't have some and come be with me. Like, what's the whole point?
1: That's how it is?
2: I want you there with me. Let's have fun. Yeah.
1: Interesting.
3: Renee rolls. Holds before bros, huh?
2: Like, what are we doing? Like, why not? I think my best friend who is on this line, hopefully he would upgrade my ticket too.
1: But I'm not a billionaire. Big difference.
2: When you get to billionaire status,
1: yeah, for now,
2: I hope.
1: You are driving cross country like what I do for some of my friends who is on this line right now. Okay, driving cross, and not even in an RV, you know, not even in an RV, you know, a regular SMH. Kia, you know.
2: SMH.
3: Oh, no, that Kia was very nice. Anyway,
1: we're going to sort out your echo. We're going to sort out your echo, man, because Red 8 sounds clean. I'm gonna
3: I think you're sending me back. Turn the green off.
1: No, you're good now.
3: Okay.
1: Whatever you did.
3: That Kia was nice. That Kia was beautiful. It had so many features. I was jealous. And you know I have a nice car, but I was like, you know what? I might have to trade this in for the Kia.
1: There you go. There you go. Anyway, ladies and gentlemen, it's 16 minutes on the downside after 6 o'clock. It's the One Love Radio Morning Show. Let me just tell you what's happening. Renee King, one of our major hosts right here, just got out of the airport. She's coming from, I haven't the foggiest idea, but I know it's the West Coast. And she is now back in New York, and she will be hosting the show on the phone with us until 9 a.m. We've got Brian. Okay, Brian Graham is in Georgia. Okay, and there's a reason why he moved to Georgia. We'll discuss that later.
3: He was trained in ATL.
1: Yeah, he was trained in ATL. You know, like, you went to ATL, you know. Anyway, he was trained in ATL. That's all I can say.
3: Inside jokes.
1: And pause, right? And missing, we have Zenmar Kelly and Tracy Spence. They should be linking us very soon. But other than that, let's find out who our sponsors are and see if our people here have been trained and been listening to the radio show. 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
1: It's a beautiful place, man. Only 40 feet from the beach, white sand, pure crystal clear water, luxury villas, 10 condos right there on the beach. Every single room has a view. The South Coast, which happens to be the most beautiful coast in Jamaica, is there waiting for you. So go to westmorevillas.com. Make sure you mention One Love. Make sure, you know, you check it out, all right? It's a beautiful
3: place. Make sure my close to billionaire friend, the only thing I would ask for is maybe a Starlink so I can go and work from Westmore Beach Villas permanently.
1: That's easy. I got a stack of them right here. You know,
3: let's go.
1: You know, that's easy. That's the easy part. But with that said, let's drop some music. And when we come back, we'll talk more as to what's happening today and in and around the world. So let's keep it locked right here. This is the One Love Radio Morning Show, respectively. Yours truly, Squeeze, Brian, Renee, Tracy, and Zed. Who is in the gym, I think. I think that's where he is. In the gym, you know. Anyway, let's get something from Damian Marley and Protege at our feet. Let's go. Good morning.

0: answers. And I'm saying to you that only way it's going to happen is if you come together as an executive body and identify what we want to do as a Rastafari people. What do you want to do? Is it something where we just want one talk with one another and smoke ganja every day and play reggae music? Or we have a definite plan, a destiny? What was the original movement of Rastafari? It's repatriation, you know, a resettlement in Africa. We don't even address those things yet. It's organized and centralized by His Majesty tell us to do and everything. We don't do nothing. So, okay. We don't do nothing. We accept.
1: I don't know. Yes, I just...

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1: Your inner self, pop out.
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0: giving it a vibe right here. And of course, One Love Radio Morning Show. If I'm yelling, I'm yelling, I'm screaming. No, bad man, no scream. All right, let's do a roll call. Let's do a fresh roll call and see who we got here. Somebody need to wake up Zed Bardo. Hello, good morning, ladies and gents.
1: Good morning.
0: I can always count on you, Renee. Always.
1: Good morning.
0: Man, she's up. She's loving this thing. You know, she's loving this thing, Brian. She's loving this morning show thing. And I'm very happy.
1: I'm so excited.
0: Yeah, you need to get up in the morning, let's say around 5 a.m., you know, get off.
1: What?
0: Get your coffee, you know, get prepped, get your notes together for the show, put your show together on paper, well, on your computer, on your phone, you know, get ready to speak about some stuff that can empower our audience, give them fresh information. You know, you need to be that director that you are and will be on the morning show. So this way, the people in Orlando waking up, running over to Caribbean Sunshine Bakery for their porridge or whatever. You know, the people who are heading to the airport because they're heading down to Westmore Villas, you know, Westmore Beach Villas, you know, all of that. You know, all that, you know, people in South Florida, New York, tri-state area, the people in Mount Vernon, Tecumseh, you know, all that, you know.
1: Oh, my goodness. Oh, my goodness. Oh, my goodness. Something like that. I don't know. We'll get there. We'll get there, maybe.
0: We'll get there.
1: 5 a.m. is early.
0: Can you imagine 5 a.m. for Tracy? You know what that time is, right?
1: What, 4 a.m.? What time is it in Jamaica?
0: I don't know. Let her answer.
2: Morning, everyone. It is 6 a.m. actually in Jamaica right now. Until the time changes, then we get back on the same time zone.
0: Okay.
2: But yeah. It's a beautiful morning. Mm. Yes, I've already taken.
0: Are you on the beach?
2: I am close to the beach. I'm not quite there yet. Still day. It's still nighttime outside. I don't go to the beach at nights.
0: Okay.
1: Do you know where else you can see Tracy?
2: Do I know where?
1: Oh, if you go to oneloveradio.com and you click to listen, it's Tracy's face for our show. Did you know that?
2: I saw that.
0: Really?
1: It's just Tracy's face. Just Tracy.
0: Really?
2: Yeah.
1: Yes.
3: One Love Radio. One Love Radio.
0: Once they get a hold of your system, they just do whatever the hell they feel like. For real. You know? But hey,
2: we need a group picture.
0: Nah, we'll put that together. You know? We just haven't found a good looking picture of Renee yet. That's what's holding it up. You know?
1: Oh, hilarious. I'll send you one. Hilarious.
2: You know, he started early.
0: You all can talk, and you all don't need to wait on me.
1: Oh, I thought you were you were doing roll call. Did you forget?
0: You can finish it up.
1: The rest of the roll call?
0: You finish
1: let
0: it
1: me
0: up.
1: Finish it up. Okay, let's see.
0: Let's not here yet, but go ahead.
1: Oh, let's and last but certainly not least, who is on the roll call? Excuse me, Bear. That's your cue.
0: Yeah, he's probably on a call in his office, the phone line. You know, we do that on the radio show in the morning, right?
1: Oh, Lord. Typical Jamaicans got enough jobs.
0: What do you want? I mean, somebody's got
1: enough. We're all enough jobs.
0: You know, now we have to pay Tracy. We got to pay you. We got to pay everybody. And then at the end of the week, I'm like, hold up. Everybody is paid. What? Where's mine? You know? But anyway.
2: All right.
0: It is what it is, you know. Got to say, bless it, good morning. Yeah, they're on calls right now.
1: Do you hear all the phones ringing, all the phone lines?
0: You know, I could actually stop the phone from ringing, but I like it when it rings, you know. I like it when it rings. All right, Tracy, bring us up to speed as to what's happening in Jamaica. This way, Renee and I can know, and all the listeners across the entire tri-state area in Florida can know what's happening in Jamaica. You're on the ground there, so let's hear what's happening right here.
2: All right, so two of the major news that are coming out of yesterday, I would have spoken about this last week, with the medical doctors. They had gone on strike. Well, they have actually come to an agreement, some overtime pay that they should have been getting from 2021. So they're happy again, no more strikes, hopefully. let's see what it is that will happen next. But we do have other groups that are still out there, you know, trying to get better wages per se. Insurance payouts, that's the other thing. The hurricane that devastated the island would have passed almost a year ago. However, we still have insurance companies who have not paid out any of the claims that have been made. So that's another big story. Some persons are now stuck between a rock and a hard place, literally, because they have been waiting on this payout to see how best they can do their repairs. It's not only affecting persons who have residential homes. We're also talking about some hotels also. Even last week, the JHTA president, O'Brien Heron, spoke about the fact that there are hotels who have not received this payout and now they are again in a hard place financially because they don't have the money per se like that to recover fully. So insurance payouts, the doctor's strike, you know, there is a drought, as I spoke about last week also, currently happening on the island for the majority of the country. So there have been water restrictions, especially in the Kingston area now, some parts of St. James. Well, St. James got some rain, so maybe not fully in St. James, but on the eastern end of the island especially, there is not a lot of rain that's happening right now. Yeah, that's major stories that we have right now that's been trending. The Firearms Act, Parliament is going to sit and look through some of the reforms for that. So we will have, hopefully we'll have some closure of if there is going to be any amendments in the Act, etc. The country still watches and waits to see what takes place on that one.
0: Oh, wow. What I don't understand is, help me here, all right? How do we end up with a drought?
2: We have not had a significant rainfall, despite the fact that we are in the hurricane season. So from before the hurricane season started, from, say, April, May coming down, there have really not been much significant rainfall on the island. We are known as the island of the or the land of wood and water, if we were to go back
0: into history.
2: That's
0: the point I'm trying to make. Did you get what I was getting at, Renee?
2: It happens.
1: I did.
2: The island does happen from time to time.
0: We have so many rivers, and even when there's a drought, that should not be a problem because we realistically should be pulling from all the rivers. So evidently we don't have enough, the system, the infrastructure is not in place.
2: Dams in place and infrastructures in place. For the most part, it is really affecting, especially the corporate area, because the two major dams that they have there are now, the last time we checked, one was at 30% capacity, one was at in the 40s. They haven't received any significant rainfall, so it continues to trend down. Again, it's highly populated. Kingston is highly
0: populated. Am I getting drinks?
2: Right? So, yeah. So there have been water restrictions now there for over a month where they literally turned the water off at a certain point. They have banned the use of water, no water parties. I'm not sure how the car wash dealers are working out because even the washing of cars is an issue. In Kingston.
1: Also, I heard at KFC, lettuce is an issue because of this drought, too. Did you hear that?
0: KFC what?
2: I need to do something. Yes.
1: Because of the drought.
0: Yeah.
2: There are some issues with lettuce at the moment also.
1: So KFC, Jamaica KFC. KFC is in Jamaica now, have a lettuce shortage due to this drought, too. Just FYI. Yep.
0: Expound on how the lettuce, there's an issue.
2: Farmers, no water.
0: So basically you're saying because they can't, but why would you want to stop growing your food because of that when you can pull water once again from the river?
2: Yeah, again, it's the infrastructures that we have in place. Yeah. I am in the island that really has not been experiencing a drought per se. And even when we don't have a drought, we still have areas in the country that is without water. The same thing that you say, yes, we are the land of wood and water. I don't think if you were to drive anywhere in Jamaica right now and just count the amount of water, rivers, little streams, you know, that you pass, you would wonder how is it possible that we do not have water running in some of the pipes in some of the communities. bearing in mind some of these communities also have never had water run to them. Well, so that, you also have the flip side of that. Right. There are rural areas that have never had water run, especially if it is they're living very, very far up in the hilly areas where it's a little bit harder for the water to get to them. Again, some of these areas do have rivers, do have streams, but the main providers of water here do not necessarily get water from that area. They may be pumping it from another area where the river is much bigger.
0: Interesting.
2: Yeah, it happens. It happens. I live right next door to a river where I am, where my house is, and which is the Bluefields River. It's a pretty famous river. Quite a few people know it. And that would be our main source where we'd get water from. Now you have a White House where you have a Culloden White House where you have Westmore Beach Villas. And believe it or not, while there's some water, there's some rivers on that side, where I live is where they get water from. This was not always the case.
0: Wow.
2: But a few years ago, they started pumping the water from all the way down there. So there are times now, persons who even live where I live, once you're not the direct main road, I'm close to the main road, if you're on a hill area of the community, some people don't get water.
0: It's very sad. Hopefully the government and the powers to be get that together, because that's very sad. And considering that they're looking at Jamaica and being this mecca in the Caribbean, all right, in the Americas, we should really get our sheesh together, if you get my drift. You understand what I'm saying? We really need to get it together.
2: That is correct.
0: Yeah, not just for the town areas, you know, for the entire country. We do have what it takes, you know, to get it together. So we definitely should get it together. All right. Thanks for that update.
2: Hold on. Before you go, I know some of the larger hotels right now, too, that are open, do also use wells to do water supply. Not drinking water, but for other purposes.
0: They actually
2: drill wells, you know, if it is that they have to do the purification of the water, the desalination, because we're very close to the seaside. There are some hotels that actually do that.
0: Oh, wow. You know a lot about this, Tracy. Wow. And I don't care what Renee says about you. You know. That's why I like it. I really don't care what she says about you. You really know your stuff. Once again, ladies and gentlemen, welcome to the One Love Morning Show. My name is David Squeezaniki, and you can catch us here each and every single morning between 6 a.m. and 9 a.m. With the respective panel, we have Renee King, Tracy Spence, who we just heard from, giving us an update as to what's happening in Jamaica with some key issues. And also, of course, Zenmar Kellyer and Brian Graham. They're actually on assignment external of this and will be back shortly. So we do appreciate you listening to us. And, of course, Renee, are you finally home as yet?
4: Oh, my gosh. My Lyft just pulled up. I'm, like, trying to get out of Lyft right now.
0: Is it Lyft or Uber?
4: I did Lyft. I did Lyft, not Uber. I did Lyft.
0: All right. Are you in the car?
4: No, I just got out.
0: You just got out of the car?
4: Yes.
0: Oh, so you just got out. Okay.
4: Just pulled up. I'm going to open the door. You're going to hear a nice loud alarm. What's up?
0: I was going to tell you, why didn't you tell the guy to tune in to 107.5 HD3?
4: Oh, I was so busy in my headphones. That would have been a good idea. I was busy in my headphones, reading my show notes, you know, doing my job.
0: Everybody that we come in contact with, we're trying to make sure that they understand more about HD3. You see all my promotion on the web, right?
4: I do.
0: Social and all of that.
4: Slowly but surely. Your car's hidden radio station.
0: Yeah. Because no one ever actually educated people about it, which is just weird. It's right there, you know? Anyway, it seemed like Zenmar may have joined us. You know, we've been waiting on him. I think he...
4: Did he?
0: Yeah, I think he just joined us.
4: Is he done working out his legs?
0: Let's not talk about Zenmar's legs, all right? We can find better things to speak about here. Right, Tracy?
2: Definitely. I think we have exhausted that topic by now, you know?
0: Yeah. You know, let's flip it for a minute here, Renee. I have never, ever... in my entire life of knowing Tracy, and it's been decades, seen her with a man or a woman.
4: So, wait a minute. This was actually something I wanted to ask. Tracy, are you single?
0: Ding, ding, ding, ding, ding, ding.
1: I can't hear her. What did she say? Could you tell her to speak up in the mic?
2: I lead a very private life, and because I lead a very private life, I will leave it as that. When you know, you know.
1: I just need to know who's single on the show and who's not. Who's in solidarity with me on the single side?
2: Are we going to do a dating show?
1: I think we should. I think that would actually be really fun.
2: Mm. That's something to think about.
1: Like people could call in and shoot their shot. How about that? God.
0: Let me ask you ladies something. Would you all talk to a bald man?
1: I have.
0: What?
1: I have.
0: Oh, you have, Renee?
1: I have.
5: Let me weigh in.
0: Oh my God. He's here.
1: Literally. Can you weigh in, Zanmar? What are you coming in at? How much?
0: Yeah, go ahead.
5: I wanted to know, Renee, why are you asking this? Are you single?
1: I am single.
0: Empty room. Yeah.
5: What?
1: Yes.
5: So how
1: we discussed this. You didn't listen. You got the memo. Like, we talked about this, I think, the first show. We did.
5: No, we spoke about it, but there wasn't anything, you know what I mean? But okay.
1: You wanted me to put it in the group chat?
5: Yeah, I wanted you to. Anytime, remember, there's a threes company. Threes has to be on top of each other, you know?
0: No, on top of each other.
1: I should go in the group chat and be like, hey, guys. Hey, guys, guess what? I'm single now.
5: Hold on. When I turn off my camera, who's seeing my camera?
0: We're not using a camera, man. And are you in a very empty room? Let me turn it off.
5: Something like that.
0: Yeah, that's...
5: But I'm in the same room, and I'm using the same mic.
0: No, we're getting a slight echo because, I don't know.
5: Yeah, hold on. That's what I'm saying. This echo that I'm hearing now...
0: It's you.
5: I thought it was something in the background.
0: Kill your camera, man.
5: But there's nothing on.
0: Kill your camera, all right?
5: Which camera? My camera is not on.
0: Oh, I thought you said it was on.
5: I was asking if we were going to turn on the camera because I have my shirt on.
0: Oh. Yeah.
5: You know, my abs.
1: Wait, did he say he doesn't have on a shirt? He's going to show his abs?
5: Yeah.
2: He's just keeps on giving us unsolicited information that we don't need.
5: Come on, ladies. That's why I'm sharing the information with the ladies. Hold on.
1: Why does Zenmar's audio sound like that? Like, it sounds like he is...
0: It's him.
1: What is that?
0: You and Tracy are fine. Tracy's all of it. He's got it. So he's always coming on with different things, different equipment and things.
5: No, I'm using the same mic. I'm connected to the Rodecaster. So I'm not sure. The sound, the audio, everything is the same that I did yesterday. Rodecaster main studio.
0: No, your Rodecaster has actually got the echo on or something on, so... You got to sort that out, brother. You all need to stop tinkering. Yeah.
5: It has to be the mic. I'll check it out.
0: All right. Yeah, man. Do that. All right.
5: So what's the dB level?
0: Zenmar, go sort that out, man.
5: All right.
0: Yeah, so where were we? Bald men.
1: Yeah, what's up with bald men?
0: You know, I understand that a lot of you women don't want to talk to bald men, and they are still men, right?
1: Who said that?
0: I won't get into it.
2: At the end of the day, I think it comes down to the individual, not the baldness, because you do have persons who are genuinely nice people, irrespective of what they look like. So I don't think the baldness should really be a factor. Of course, you will have persons... Or you will have females that say, hey, I'll never be with a bald guy for whatever reason. That's their preference. But I mean, it shouldn't be used as a discriminatory form not to have a relationship with a person. If a person is really good, you know, they're very good at what they do, they're very nice people, you know, you can vibe with them. At the end of the day, you don't see the baldness.
0: Okay.
1: Would
0: you all ladies speak to a white man?
1: I have.
0: I didn't ask would you marry a white man? Would you date a white man in depth, you know?
2: I have dated.
0: Okay.
2: It goes back to the individual. So for me, it's nothing about looks per se. I mean, we all have an idea of what we want, but it's just like the baldness. It's just like the baldness, yeah.
0: Okay.
2: So it goes back to who the person is.
0: So we went through bald. We went through.
1: But wait. I don't understand. This sounds like there's an assumption that bald men are not cute.
4: There are some really fine bald men. Like Idris Elba is bald. There's like low cut hair, no hair. There's a lot of fine bald men.
0: Idris Elba is bald?
2: Have bald men who actually have a condition where there's no hair on their head, and then you have men who wear a low haircut.
0: No, no, no. We're talking about men who have no hair.
2: No hair at all.
0: Yeah.
4: There are some fine bald men. I'll find a couple of them and send you some pics.
0: Okay. All right. So we spoke about bald men. We spoke about whether or not you ladies would speak to a white man. So, and you say you guys have no discrimination where that is concerned, right?
2: That is correct.
4: I don't have any discrimination.
0: Okay. Fat or skinny?
4: I would like you to be in shape. In shape.
2: Yeah. You got to be in shape. I think it's healthy for us to be in shape. So there's that flip side of it. Because, again, I would not want to be with somebody who is very, very, very, very skinny. And they're that way because they don't eat. Nor would I want to be with somebody who is morbidly obese because both are unhealthy. Okay. So you don't want to get relationships with unhealthy people. Okay. So the person has to be taking care of themselves.
0: Okay. I'm going to move on. All right. Some discrimination is in there. I will say that. And Renee, what do you have to say?
4: I want them to be in shape.
0: You want them to be in shape. All right.
4: Yeah. Okay. I need you to be in shape or, you know, working on it.
0: Nobody's perfect. But you can tell them to take BioLife. All right.
4: You can tell them that too, yes.
0: I don't know. I'm not sure BioLife can help in my next question. All right. Big Willie, small Willie, ladies.
2: Oh boy. Yes. Let me fall on this cliche. It is not the size of the machine, it is what you can do with it.
0: I'm sorry.
2: I will leave it.
0: Just sneezed.
2: Yeah, I'll leave it right there.
0: Da da dee da da da. Renz.
4: What did they say? It's the motion in the ocean. Is that what it's called? What's the saying? Something like that.
0: I'll move on. Short or tall?
2: Well, I'm sorry, but I can't see myself as somebody who is very, very tiny, shorter than I am. So maybe the same height. It's going to feel and look weird to me, and that's just personal preference.
0: So you don't want to climb in no tree?
2: Nor do I like somebody who is like, I'm literally going to have to go all the way back with my hair.
0: All the what?
2: Where his body ends, because I'm not exactly the tallest person either. I've seen some persons who are over like 6 foot. God help them. I will not be climbing that tree. I'm sorry.
4: Right. I have a tall preference. I like them tall.
0: You do?
4: I do. Okay. I like to look up.
0: Okay. Brain or brawn?
2: Brain. I'm sorry.
0: Brain. Renee? I can answer it brain. For Renee. I could answer it for Renee.
4: Brain.
0: Brawn? Did you say brawn?
4: I said brain.
0: That's not true. I've known you for God knows how long, Renee. You go for brawn.
4: I go for brain.
0: No, you go for brawn.
4: I go for brain.
0: No, you like him and them tall and muscular. And
4: yeah, but that doesn't mean strong. That they don't have a brain.
0: You know, let me not go off of that.
6: Hey, this is Richard Banton, and you're tuned to One Love Radio. Do not move.
0: Don't move a muscle, people. Anyway, ladies and gentlemen, once again, this is the One Love Morning Show. We're missing Zedma. Brett Beer, you there?
7: Yep. But did this is not a conversation for me, so I'm playing my position.
0: Your wife is there, right?
7: No, she left already.
0: Okay. All right. So you're not going to chime in and tell us what you think, man?
7: I don't have any men preferences. No, what are you talking about?
2: Oh, Rick. See, we just went through an entire Q&A. What do you like? So we should now ask, do the flip side and ask you.
0: You have a track you can play, Brian.
1: I always right? have go a track. Go to the track, and we're going to come right back to this, because we're going to hit you with everything.
7: Let me play devil's advocate for a second, because I heard the conversation. Do you, or does anybody think that ladies widen their options as they get older? Because when you guys are young, you got this bullet list of he has to be this. And you reject all those nerds that would have been that good husband for you at 20. Now they get a little bit older, so now they widen the scope. Or am I crazy?
2: You're crazy, but it's fine.
7: Okay, that's fine.
0: All right.
1: What? I'm not widening the scope. I still have my preferences.
0: Would you marry a... broke man? I've been here before with this question. Here we go.
7: Nothing, ladies? Nothing?
2: When you say broke, you know, like, how broke are we talking? Like, is a person working?
0: But him just, you know, try him thing, you know?
7: Let's just say he makes half as much as you make. Just put it as that.
2: Again,
7: so his lifestyle is half your lifestyle.
2: Yeah, and guess what? Again, it goes to the person and the personality. I would not use that, because as long as the person is working, that's a circumstance he can get himself out of. So, yeah, I wouldn't use that criteria. If you're not working, no, like, are you not trying to get at work, or you're not ambitious enough to try to do something, then we're going to have a problem. It's not going to work.
7: See, that kind of goes to my point, Tracy, because... now you're kind of saying he's broke now, but as long as he has ambition. I think 20-year-old Tracy wouldn't even entertain the conversation.
2: No, trust me. 20-year-old Tracy is the first day.
7: So why do you think some ladies are still single in their 40s and 50s?
2: Sometimes it's like...
7: because there's a lot of men, and there's always a man. When a woman walks down the street, at least 20 men. I mean, those may not be the best 20 men, but my point is your options are limited. So for a woman to be single at 50, 60, doesn't that say something about the woman?
1: No, it doesn't. What are you talking about, Brian? It says
7: I'm just asking questions.
1: It says it could say a couple of things. It could say that they choose to be single. They might have a couple side options. They choose peace. Women want peace. That's what they choose. They choose peace.
7: So then why do they decide later in life to want a partner? I could say if you said that was your motto for your whole life and you said, I'm just going to get my cats and die this way.
1: Because men stress them out all that time. That's why. That's where they landed on.
0: Boy, y'all need to stop that. Man.
7: Wait, what? We bring balance and order to your life.
1: They're like, I need peace. I choose peace.
7: Wait. What woman peace? You guys come home from work every day and complain about the job, and then go back to the same job the next day, and then come home and complain to me about to other people about the same job. So what are you talking about, peace? There's no peace. I think men bring the peace.
1: Really?
7: Anything. Of course.
1: Are you not all the time? I think women also are disruptive too. I don't think it's a man or a woman thing. It's just relationships are hard. One person is not going to bring the peace. I just don't want to deal with it.
7: It's statistically a fact that the most domestic abuse goes on between women and women relationships. Of course.
1: Not all the time. I think women also are disruptive too. I don't think it's a man or a woman thing. It's just relationships are hard. One person is not going to bring the peace. And then they choose, I'm just

0: female-on-female relationships. Look it up. So why do you think that is?
1: Wait, the most domestic violence are in lesbian relationships? Is that what you're saying?
0: That is correct.
2: That's what I heard.
0: That's correct. Yeah.
2: That's what I heard from Brian, but I didn't know that.
3: I would not be able to speak intelligently on this, so I'm going to have to listen to whatever Brian says until I do my own research.
0: Please do.
2: There goes the journalist.
1: So what is your, so what's the correlation? So the correlation is because the most domestic violence happens between, and you're saying that's, this is the data that you have. Most domestic violence takes place between lesbian relationships.
0: Correct.
1: Are you sure about this?
0: Women have more of a propensity for violence.
1: Are you sure about this? Like, this data does not even sound...
0: AI it. Google this, it. Everyone has Google now.
1: By the way, you know AI hallucinates. That's one. Two, this does not make any sense.
0: We got to get these phone lines opened up because I know the people would be on my side. It's just true. Men are more about calm. Think about the average man. On the weekend or a Sunday, he just wants to relax, maybe watch some sports, enjoy a meal. A woman said, oh, let's go do this, let's do that. There's no peace and quiet.
2: Oh, boy.
0: Oh, am I crazy? You know what? I could be crazy.
2: You're about to be crazy, man.
3: Because I am a female who happens to like my peace and quiet. So, no, when I get home, I cook. And after I'm finished cooking, if I'm cooking that day, the rest of the time is total peace, quiet.
0: Tracy, that's not fair. You live in paradise. Like, there would be no... That's not fair.
3: That's always me, right? But, yeah, we also appreciate our peace. And when we get older, we want peace and quiet, believe it or not.
0: So I believe it. Okay. I just don't see it a lot. But I believe
3: it. No, we're going to agree. You agree with me, but you're saying you just don't see it a lot. That's fine. But you do have person who are like...
0: My wife is awesome.
1: I can't listen to this anymore.
0: She wouldn't be with me if she wasn't awesome. So I take her out of this equation. I'm not a person that complains and stays in the same situation. So when I say these crazy things, I'm not talking about me per se, but I'm just saying in general from what I see. There's not a lot of... Like, we don't have a lot of couple friends and everybody's happy. It's just different. The world has changed. But again, I could be crazy.
1: Yes. Yes, you are. We need phone lines open. That's what we need. People to be able to call in so that they can counteract what the craziness that Brian is putting out here.
0: I'm just the devil's advocate. That'll be my nickname, the devil's advocate. That's it.
3: Yeah, let's say good morning right now. We have a good friend of mine in Texas who's tuned in at the moment, listening to the show, loving the show. Good morning to you, Janot.
2: You want to get that friend connected?
3: I'm not sure if he's somewhere where he can connect. Let me find out from
2: him. Right, I want to on them.
0: Uh-oh.
3: Keep on giving them to me. So you've been doing that for years now, remember?
2: I try. I've never seen you with one, so I'm trying to make sure you get, you know.
3: I look out for my female friends. Pardon?
2: I have always looked out for my female friends, and I get in some real tiff with that, you know?
3: As you should.
2: You know, and... People slamming car doors at me and yelling at me and screaming at me because I try to introduce them to nice gentlemen. Like, that's not what I want. That's not what I like. You know?
0: Gotta trust our judgment, Tracy. He would never put you with somebody that's gonna harm you.
2: Right, Renee?
3: I'm just saying,
1: I've been around a really long time and I have yet to be introduced to something amazing. By way of my male friends. Just saying.
2: I've tried. I've really tried. But anyway, Renee, what do you think about this Cardi B show coming up? You going? In Jamaica.
1: Are we going? Are we pulling up?
3: Well, that's... Yeah.
2: Sorry about that.
3: Yeah, I highly doubt that.
2: Why, Tracy?
1: You're right there.
3: Right there. But I also have other tasks that I have to do that's not necessarily close to the venue for the show. Remember where I am. He's on one end of the island and the other end of the island. And we have another...
2: What's the vibe on the island about the Cardi B show?
3: Well, it's getting a lot of traction. People are talking about it. You do have persons who love Cardi B and persons who don't like her. But it

0: For the most part, people seem to be gearing up, vibing to get the show.
1: Mm-hmm.
0: It's an international artist, so it will bring a crowd. Go.
1: And but Renee, and you do want to go to this, right?
2: Yeah, I'm thinking about it. I'm thinking about going. I think it should be good. My thinking on Cardi. First of all, I'm a big Cardi fan. I love Cardi B. I love all of her authenticity, her rawness, all the stuff. I'm also thinking like a lot of the dancehall fraternity is gonna show up for her. So that's what I'm curious to see, who's going to be like, you know, cameos, who's gonna join her on stage. I feel like a lot of people will. They like her a lot, and they are gonna show up. So I'm interested in seeing who else would like surprise guest folks who are gonna pop up and perform. So I think it's gonna be a good show.
1: I think Cardi B is more excited about being there than the people seeing, having her there. She's that kind of individual, that kind of personality.
2: I agree. I think she loves Jamaica a lot. A lot.
1: I don't know about those. That BBL is.
2: Oh my gosh.
1: You know, that BBL
2: don't.
1: Is. That BBL.
2: Don't.
1: You know? Jamaican
2: don't.
1: Men love that. They love
2: Cardi
1: that.
2: Cardi is beauty. She's beautiful in all areas, everything.
1: Like
2: beautiful.
1: I said, the Jamaican men, they love that. Is she single now? Renee, you ought to know, because you always keep track of these things.
2: That's a good question. Hey, I don't know.
1: You're looking
2: she
1: that
2: might
1: up.
2: Be. She, no, I'm not looking it up. I'm just recalling in my notes. She actually might be. Or she might not have publicized whoever she's dating right now just yet.
1: Interesting.
2: She might have a side ting.
1: A side two?
2: A side ting.
1: A side thing. What's a side
2: ting? Yeah. A side thing. It's a thing that you don't announce. You don't put it out in public, but it's there.
1: Oh.
3: That's
1: okay.
3: Not a side thing.
1: Thank you, Brian.
2: What do you call it?
3: Your business kept to yourself.
2: Oh, well, I mean, because I think a side thing versus your business, side thing also understands their position. They're on the side.
3: No, but a side thing means you have a main, like you have a main and a side. So the side means you got your real thing. And then the side is that little sneaky thing when you go do business in that city. So I've heard.
2: You can have both a main and a side.
3: Oh, so you're okay with that, with your man having a main and a side?
2: No, I'm not. I don't dating someone who has that.
3: But
2: I don't
3: want to
2: date
3: that.
2: Someone who has that. I'm saying people can have both, but I don't want to be dating someone who has
3: what
2: both
3: if you
2: of
3: don't
2: those.
3: Know?
2: That's a problem. I should
3: Why?
2: Know.
3: No.
2: I should know. I don't want to be in that type of relationship. That's not my thing. Okay?
3: But
2: I want you to tell me.
3: You.
2: Yes, it will. This is why Atlanta, you know what's going on in Atlanta? This is what's going on in Atlanta. That's why. What's the STD rate and everything?
3: Yeah, because men have to lie.
1: That's not nice.
3: You want it both ways. That's why these things are going on. Men have to lie and be sneaky. You want a man to be honest with you. But
2: I'm actually not generalizing. You need to look at the data, the health data about what's going on in Atlanta. This is the problem.
3: I'm not disagreeing.
2: You can't be doing this.
3: Okay. I'm not disagreeing with you, but my reason is what contributes to that is men having to lie. A man can't be honest. That's the problem.
2: You can be honest. You can be honest and then just understand I'm going to honestly leave
3: exactly.
2: And not want to be with you.
3: No. I want my cake and eat it too. It's not,
2: yeah,
3: that's not
2: that's
3: how that
2: the
3: works.
2: Problem. You can be honest, but you don't want to be honest because we're going to leave.
1: Well, let's flip it, Brian. Would you want your woman seeing other men?
3: As long as I don't know, so I don't have to catch a double murder charge, whatever. Hey.
1: But you can't.
2: Wow. Really?
1: That's violent, Brian? Right there, man. You can't do that.
3: What? She knows all my passwords. She got to go. No, I'm sorry.
2: But you're okay with her having a side piece as long as you don't know?
3: I'm not okay with it per se, but like I said, as long as I don't know, it can't hurt me.
1: That's interesting.
3: If I don't know, if I'm not any the wiser, and I'm happy at home and she's doing everything she's supposed to be doing and I have no complaints, and that's what it takes for her to do, I mean, what am I to say?
1: Wow.
0: That's an interesting take over
1: It's a very, very interesting take. So, ladies and gentlemen, once again, it's the One Love Morning Show. We're just speaking about relationships this morning. I don't know how we got here, but Brian is saying that he's okay with his woman speaking to another man as long as he does not know.
3: No. I didn't say I'm okay with it. I like it or condone it. But my point is...
2: That is what you said.
3: I don't know.
1: Thank you. Back me up.
2: That's what you said. You said, what I don't know doesn't hurt me. That's what you said.
3: I guess you can look at it that way then. I mean, that's how all of life works. Like, I like my Chinese food when I go to New York, but I don't want to know the meat that I'm eating sometimes. I just know it tastes good.
2: Oh, my goodness.
1: Oh, you're not going there.
2: Oh, my goodness.
1: You know what? This.
2: Let's play a track.
1: This brother is going to get us in trouble here, you know?
3: Oh, my God.
1: No biases here, all right? Make sure I disclaim that, all right? Equal opportunity for everybody.
3: The views expressed by Brian Grab do not necessarily represent those of any of our advertisers, sponsors, or employees.
1: All right. I'm glad you said that. But anyway, you know, I'm very happy that we can touch on some of these topics, though, and, you know, get your feedback, ladies and gentlemen. Okay, hold on one second. Alexa, turn on the AC.
3: You know Zenmar. His wife is right there with a shotgun next to him. So.
1: Zenmar, man, he's got a ball and chain.
3: My wife comes, I have these same conversations. So there's
2: I would like you to not... First of all, we are not going to describe someone's wife as ball and chain. Like, even though that terminology...
1: That's not what I meant.
2: So what do you mean by ball and chain?
1: You know what? I don't want to expound.
2: What does ball and chain mean? He's got the ball and chain. What does that mean?
1: It means he's locked on. He can't move. And if he moves, it's being
3: tethered.
1: Questioned. Yeah. Exactly. Everything is questioned.
2: How do you... But with this, first of all, Zenmar should speak up for himself. Maybe that is not true of his situation. Mm. You make it sound... But, like, yeah, you talk... guys kind of, like, talk about this in, like, a negative thing. A negative tense.
1: Let me put it this way.
0: Mutual respect. Let us call it what it is.
1: All right. I'm not saying this is the case.
2: Why can't we say, like, Zenmar is in a happy marriage relationship with
1: I never said he
2: children,
1: wasn't.
2: And they are...
1: I never said he was
2: so
1: not.
2: What is the...
1: But listen, let
2: but
1: me put it this
2: But you do agree
1: way.
2: Ball and chain has a negative connotation to it. Ball and
1: no,
2: chain.
1: No, I don't
2: like,
1: think
2: Like, that's
1: that.
2: The prisoner, the guy in the black and white no. with the ball and chain around his ankle.
1: No.
2: That is what we're talking
1: that's
2: about.
1: That's how
2: right?
1: you're thinking. But let me put it this way. I have been dealing with, you know, we do B2B and B2C. On our B2C businesses, I mean, when it comes to that, let me tell you something. Every time someone gets on the phone with one of our individuals in the call center and a man is on the phone, like 75% of the time, there's a woman in the background telling him what he should do and what he should not do. Brian, help me out here.
3: 10,000%.
1: He's on a call, probably. Is everybody else in? Because I know we're getting killed.
3: No, I said 10,000%.
1: Okay. So, what I'm trying to say is that women are controlling what the men do in their relationship.
2: You say controlling, I say caring. What if the woman is in the background? What if the woman is in the background because you're over there? She finally convinced him. Because sometimes you need the full context of what's going on. Because I can bet you this is what happened. She listens to the radio, and she's telling her husband, you hear Squeeze every day telling you exactly what you need to go get, and you're not calling in. And she finally is caring, with her caring words, gets him to call in. And then now he's on the phone, and she hears him fumbling the call. So she over here and is just like, let me go insert my 2 cents and go care again and say, hey, remember, do this. Like, that's caring. Because she is seeing, like, where he's about to fall. That's normally how it happens. It literally is out of care.
1: Why is it your woman wants to buy the clothes that she wants you to wear?
2: Because what you walk outside in, not everyone has, not, okay, some
1: why
2: men.
1: Why is it your woman is going to tell
2: help.
1: You when to move, when to go, you know? Why is it she's going to pick the food that she wants you to eat? You know?
2: That's a little controlling. Nobody's trying to pick the food she wants you to eat.
0: Yeah, but you do know also that you do have men who consult their women for these things. So it's not necessarily. You do have women who are...
1: Because they don't want any fights.
0: Right. You do have women who, yes, they will want to tell the man. And it's not just the man. They're just like that naturally. So male or female, they'll want to rule you then. They want to tell you or control you, tell you what to do, when to do, how to do. But you also do have males who look to their females for advice to say, and what do you think
2: yes.
0: do? It's mutual respect. Because sometimes the females also do the same. So it's not about
2: and you also thing. Have men
0: but it's
2: you also
0: respect.
2: Have
0: they respect each other's ideas
1: Tracy
3: so now
1: the voice of
2: and you also and you also have men who also do the same thing. Wait a minute, you also have men controlling women too, by the way. You have men who are like, I want you to wear this, I want you to eat this, I want you to act this way. There's it happens on both sides.
0: That is true too.
3: Mm-hmm. Interesting. So wait, are we partners?
2: There are some women that I see who like, they're like, I have to wear this because my man
3: what's
2: likes,
3: wrong with that?
2: Likes it like this or wants me to wear this. Doesn't want me to wear flats. I have to wear
3: what's wrong
2: this.
3: With that?
2: If you like, listen, I'm just saying, I'm giving you examples. It happens on both sides.
3: But with that specific
2: me personally,
3: example,
2: you ain't telling me to wear
3: that?
2: What I'm going to wear what I'm going to wear.
3: Wait. So if your man, which is a most likely a visual creature, tells you this is how I would like you to look because it's the most attractive to me, just to what, spite him? You're gonna say no, I'm gonna wear what I wanna wear?
2: It's not to spite him. It is to the point of like I have my own style. So if he comes at me and is like, I want you to look like a Stepford Wife, where I want you to wear like a certain dress and a certain heel, that's not my style. So I wouldn't be being true to myself if I did that, just out of like, because that's what my man, he needs to understand also my style, and we need to come into a middle point of what I'm going to look like. But I'm not going to be this cookie cutter look. That's not my style.
3: Gotcha.
1: I want to change the name of the show from Squeeze and Friends to something else because
3: Brian versus Renee.
2: What you want to change it to?
3: No, but I'm just playing devil's advocate. I have a great woman. I have no complaints or I would not be here. So when I say these things, I'm just spouting the opinion that I hear a lot of men say, but they're afraid to say out loud.
2: Love how you just said that. That's how I want you to say it. I have a great woman. He has a great wife.
3: She's awesome.
2: She has a great husband. That's how we need to be talking about these things. He has a great this. Like, that's it. I like
4: a recording
2: that.
4: You may hang up.
3: I'm sorry. It's hard to find.
2: What?
3: A lot of men aren't honest and say the things I say. So, like, her and I don't have stupid arguments because all this crazy stuff I say to you guys, I say to her and... She's apparently okay with it. So she knows me. She doesn't try to change me. I don't try to change her too much. And we're good.
1: Mm.
2: Nice.
1: Very, very, very nice. Anyway, Tracy, you want to enlighten us a little bit about Westmore Villas? Westmore Beach Villas. He keeps beating me up on saying Westmore Villas. Westmore Beach Villas. Seeing that you know the area very well. And then
0: all right, Westmore Beach Villas, as I will continue to say, is located on what I consider to be the best part of Jamaica. It's on the southern coast of Jamaica. It has beautiful views. You walk right out onto the sand into the beautiful, beautiful blue waters of the Caribbean Sea. What I can tell you on a daily basis, if you're on that side of the island and if you're at Westmore Villas, you will have uninterrupted views off the sunset. You do not need to go to the 7 miles. You do not need to go to the capital on that side. Right there on the south coast, you can stay right there, look at the beautiful, beautiful sunset on a daily basis. They have villas. There is a penthouse there that I know somebody has dibs on. But I think he lost out on that last time we decided that Zen would be getting the penthouse when we all decide to go down to West Shore Villas. They have an amazing staff there. Wherever you are right now, if this you decide to go to Jamaica, go onto the website, go to Westmore Villas, check it out, look at the photos. The photos do not depict what you see with your actual eyes, and the photos on the website are beautiful. But if you are in that side of the island, please go down, take a check of it, book it. I'm sure you have wonderful, wonderful stories. And of course, I do One Love Radio crew at some point. We'll also get a chance to go there and experience life on the south coast of Jamaica.
1: Mm-hmm. Interesting.
4: Right. Hello, good morning.
1: Good morning, Dr. Edwards. How are you?
4: I'm good. And you?
1: I am wonderful, thank you. Welcome to the morning show again.
3: Come on.
4: All right. Thank you so much for having me. Good morning, guys.
3: Come on, Renee. You got to say it now. You stuck with it.
5: What up, Doc?
3: There you go.
4: What up?
1: All right. What up, Doc? Well, we are here. We were just talking about relationships and quite a few things. I don't know. You want to bring the doc up to speed, Brian, before we talk with her a little bit?
3: What's going on? No, the doctor is a professional. I am not talking to her about those type of things. This one has saved my life.
1: Are you implying that we are not professionals, Brian?
3: No, but I see my doctor. She saved my life, so she's in the upper. Right. She's like her. She glows when I think about her. So this is not a conversation I'm having with her.
1: Well, this same doctor that you're speaking to, from what I heard, okay, through the grapevine, not by her or by you, but someone who is listening at an event, told you about your blood pressure, all right? And have you done anything about that? Because I know about all the HIPAA stuff, but, you know.
3: Well, yeah, I have no problem sharing it. She saved my life in a nutshell. Went to the event. Let me send this for your friend. Went to the event last year. She was like, you know, let me just test my machine, see if it's working, calibrate it. And she was like, Brian, your blood pressure is like through the roof. You should be dead. She said, maybe it was just a fluke. Let's do it in a little while. Tested it again. It was the same. So from that point on, you know, I'm in Georgia. She's in Florida. We did a televisit. She got me on track. I went to the clinic, got my number. She got me my prescription. Got it delivered through service. I didn't even have to leave my house. Got my diet back on track. Seemingly, Renee thinks I'm getting a belly, so I'm back on my diet. But numbers are, whatever, numbers are a lot lower, close to where they should be, but I'm still here. Thank you, Doc.
4: Of course.
1: All right. Dr.
4: You're
1: Edwards,
4: welcome.
1: I'll let you introduce yourself and you know, let the listeners know who you are, what you are, and how you do.
4: Yeah. So good morning, everyone. I'm Tamara Edwards. 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
1: Can drop the double.
4: Yeah, but still. Yes.
1: All right. Why does it sound like you're under the covers?
4: No. I'm up. No. I'm about to have some coffee and then get ready for the office.
1: All right. I'm not starting trouble. I love my woman. I mean, she's one of them. I mean, I love Tracy. I love Renee. I love Dr. Edwards. I mean, I look out for them. So, you know.
3: My doctor is innocent. Jesus is her boyfriend. You go do your business, doctor.
1: Okay. All right. But before she goes, though, I want for her to touch on the fact that it's October and it's Breast Cancer Awareness Month. You know, so I need for her to touch on that before she goes.
4: Of course. So, for those who have been listening to the program, I know by now you guys know that I am a survivor. I'm going on over 7 years now as a breast cancer survivor, and I'm so grateful for that. So breast cancer October is celebrated as Breast Cancer Awareness Month, and I just want women to be a little bit more proactive with their health, because your health is your wealth. And one of the ways that we can do that is do your, first you want to know your normal. So I encourage women to know how their breast normally looks and feel, and report any new lumps, if there's any nipple changes or discharge, skin dimpling, persistent focal pain, if there's those swelling or just changes in the breast shape. And last week we were talking, and Brian had a very good question where he says, how can partners be supportive? And this is one way where you can actually have your partner take part in how you look at your breasts. You could ask them, honey, do you see if my breast has any, changes in terms of the color or stuff like that. Have them partake in when you're doing your breast self-examination. I'm sure they're not going to decline that, right, Brian? Also, screening and early detection. Explaining the role of mammogram and why some women may need additional imaging based on their individual risk or breast density. And one of the things before I got diagnosed, the year before, 6 months before I did that, they saw some area of density or dense breast I had, but I wasn't at a high risk where they said, oh, we need to follow you closely. So if you go in and they say, hey, we see some areas of, density or so, you want to ask your doctor, what does this mean? Do I need to come in before a year? Do I need you to check? What is it that I need to do? Because these are things that you need to be a little bit more assertive of so that we can follow through with them and with your doctor. A normal mammogram doesn't mean ignore a new change, right? So if somebody develop a new lump or concerning change, it should still be evaluated even after the screening is done. So that's what I'm trying to tell you. Just go in, see your doctors, talk to them, ask them how often should I come in. The dense breast thing is this new thing now where people ask a lot of questions about it. So what is dense breast? The tissues, it means that there's areas that not looking as normal as it should. So why women should discover what other screening should be done. So this is where if you only do a mammogram, maybe they want to do a ultrasound or they want to do a MRI, right? And the big one, family history isn't everything. So you don't have to have a family history to have breast cancer. I did not. I did genetic testing. There was no I didn't have the genetic testing, whether BRCA1, which is the breast, or BRCA2, which is ovaries. So again, we just want to encourage you to be on top of your health, to be in the know. If you're over the age of 40, which is the recommended age, I want you to go in and talk to your primary care doctor, or you can call my office. I'm always available, whether I'm in office or on the phone, and I'll talk to you. I'll send a script over to you wherever you are. All you have to do is just take that script into an imaging place and have your mammogram, and which is like a 3D, and also your ultrasound done, because early detection saved life. And when you know earlier, the better chance of treatment, cost is less, because you don't have to do all these extensive treatments, hospital stays. So again, I encourage all women, especially over the age of 40, to go out and have your mammograms done, okay? Right. Thank you so much.
1: Thank you. Let's get that phone number three times from you. Once again, InchecedHealthAndWellness.com. We have Dr. Edwards on the morning show right here on One Love Radio. Doc, if you don't mind giving out that direct number again for you, please.
4: Sure, sure. So the number is 954-368-8847. Again, 954-368-8847. 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And again, 954-368-8847. Looking forward to speaking to some of you. Call me, talk to me about any questions that you have about breast cancer. If you know somebody, a family member, yourself, even survivors, I'm really good at that. So come in, talk to us, call us. And again, I really mean it when I said, if you need a script, if you need an order to send over to an imaging place to have your breast checked, I'm readily available and I want to help you. All right. So call me at 954-368-8847.
1: Okay. All right. So thank you so much, Doc. And remember, she does televisits, so make sure you check her out. Thank you, Doc. We'll catch up and speak with you again soon. All right.
4: All right, guys. Have a great day.
1: All right. Bye-bye.
3: You as well, Doc.
1: That's Dr. Edwards right there. We're going to the top of the hour in a minute for the news. Find out what's happening in and around our world. Need for you all to just, you know, keep it locked right here. You ladies all right?
0: We're good.
5: We're great. Great.
1: Brian?
3: Oh, wait. So, you ladies are good. Now, we got that part out the way. Now, we're going on to Brian. Brian is great.
1: Oh, man. Listen. I'm just being crazy here, man. You know, I'm just being crazy. Well, anyway, ladies and gentlemen, keep it locked. Going to the top. This is One Love Radio, the morning show. Keep it locked.
3: Boop, boop.
1: Boop, boop is right, you know. Boop, boop is right.

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0: 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I declare tonight, it's canceled. 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Everything, no weapon, it's canceled. Hallelujah. 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
1: Let's worship the Lord. 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
11: 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We said morning, morning, morning, morning, morning, morning, morning, and welcome. Please make sure you're following DJ Rye Irijam. Make sure you're following DJ Biggs Road INTL, especially on that Twitch platform. That's where we start from 7 a.m. in the morning. So if you want to get your full doses of praise and worship, start your day off on the right foot. That's where you can meet the whole of Road Nation in the morning, man. That is it. And as we always say, God is good all the time. And all the time, God is good. And what we say? God are the greatest. Hope everybody's feeling blessed and highly favored this morning. So I want to know the vibes already. It's Tuesday morning. Just going to hold the vibes, juggle some song. That's the mood for this morning. Again, if you're not at work already and you're getting ready to head out to work, it is 9:08 a.m. So I don't know, but that should be out. Got to look like you're late already, right? That is it. Matter of fact, I didn't get a chance yesterday to thank each and everybody for tuning in on Sunday for the Souls in the Afternoon with Chappie Stateside. So, manners and respect to each and everybody that took the time to tune in. Do remember this Sunday, it's a back-to-back week situation. We have Selector Orson coming in to do his thing. So, people, lock it in your calendars, lock it in your alarms. And again, make sure you're following the platforms, DJ Rye Irijam. And also, make sure you're tuning into funvibesradio.com. Those are the two main streams that will pull the Souls in the Afternoon. Big up DJ Patrick, big up DJ Rye, big up Tony T, see the whole Soul Arena, Soul Delights family. Right? So again, manners and respect to each and everybody that supports everything we do through the platforms. And again, continue to spread the word. Let's continue to grow the community. Share the link on whatever platform you're listening to. And that is it. Make we keep add on. And build Road Nation to something even greater. Right? So, with no further delay on this Tuesday morning, we can start the talk like this.
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1: Blessed morning, Sister Kerry. Oh, Kerry said, "For Harlem, pull up so early in the morning." Oh, that is it. Like I said, we just juggling some songs this morning.
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1: Auntie Dottie, Sister Pat.

All that stadium eyes. 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

Once again, blessed morning to the whole New York tri-state area. No worry, Connecticut, Jersey, when this straight down to the DMV, Florida Massive. And the moon is on the ground. Everybody tuned in, checked in, man.

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1: Like the drum and the bass line, you have it to hold you, wind up your waistline. 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
0: Yes, Sister Sandy Dan.

Say vice, not chronics. 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I saw we tweet and Babylon panic. 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

Hey, so we do it every day in a studio, write and tweet every day. People say canics couldn't so you stay. Me tell them I saw me born. Hey.

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It's the Rogue Morning Show, your favorite morning show. 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Just here on this beautiful Tuesday morning, just juggling some vibes. Hope everybody's enjoying the vibes. You know the thing already, man. Like I said, please continue to share the link and tell a friend to tell a friend. Make sure you're following DJ Rye Irish. Make sure you're following DJ Biggs Road INTL. You understand? 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We said one family, one unit. Teamwork make the dream work, don't it? So again, we want to continue with some vibes on this Tuesday morning.

He goes by the name of Heidi. It's called Halfway. I'm going to go and get used to them song, the man. Again, nice lovers rock. New things are gone. He's the next one by the same artist.

Alright, alright, Kerry. Hold the clip. It's the Tuesday morning vibe right here on the Road Morning Show, your favorite morning show. Yes, I'll juggle some song, you know what I mean?

Why do that? Sorry, people. Broad international. Pull up the Betty McLean, man. Can't cut Betty like that in the morning. It's the Road Morning Show, your favorite morning show. Yours truly, DJ Biggs Road, I-N-T-L. Yeah, we holding our nice little vibes, man. Nice and easy. No rush, no fuss. Turn up your radios, man.

0: could you possibly? Could
1: like
0: you,
1: I said, I want y'all to get used to that artist name next. Come on. The next big thing. Come on, Sister Sandy. You know it. I forget. Pull up. It's the Road Morning Show. 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
10: 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Big up DJ Rye, Irie Jam, anywhere you stand, my boss. Miss you, my brother. You know what I mean? But again, we sending love and condolences out to you and the family. And still lifting you up in prayers and keeping you in positive spirits, right? So, it is 10:33 on the dot. And we holding our vibes right here on the Road Morning Show. So, decided to hop into this rhythm, yes, sir. Lift up some vibes, look a bit.

Why not? Tony, Tony.

Yes, Sister Nadine, when you say you're free up, everything all right, everything clear. I want you getting a lot of problems at work this morning, you know. Sister Kerry, Sister Sandy, we are working from today. Y'all at home, only in the office. Everybody listening on the other platforms, tell your boss, give you a few minutes. That really am I right, yes, sir? Cause enough problem. Crap, you're not a juggling man.

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Tell them to hold one side, hold our vibes.

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0: Each and every morning.

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1: You never expect the Sanchez family rhythm, don't you? All right. Again, straight out of the Road International Studios. Tony up.

0: Could you possibly rewind and come again?
1: Pretty later. What a combination between Buju and Nesta.

gosh. Some don't put your heart where you can't reach it. Doesn't make no sense. Once again, we thank each and everybody for tuning in, checking in each and every morning. Good things come right here on the Road Morning Show. Do remember to spread the word. Tell a friend to tell a friend. Monday through Saturday, 7 a.m. to 11 a.m. Make sure you're following DJ Irijam. DJ Biggs Road, I-N-T-L. Turn on them notifications. Want everybody to have a blessed and wonderful day here. Don't worry, man. I'm going to pull up the song. Pull out Biggs. Once again, everybody have a wonderful day here. Love and love alone.

0: Okay, ladies and gentlemen, this is David Squeezaniki right here for Obviously and Evidently. Well, I've got my very good friend Phil, who is a phenomenal human being in helping people who are behind on their mortgage. Phil, welcome. What's going on, my brother?
1: Thank you. A lot of people in trouble with their mortgages. They're behind. They're facing foreclosure. They're scared. They don't know what to do. We've helped, as you know, at the Fine Law Office, over 5,000 people save their homes. If you're behind 3 months or more and scared, worried about foreclosure, give us a call.
0: Absolutely. And Phil, what about those folks who are already in foreclosure? What can you do for the folks who are in foreclosure? There are quite a few folks who are more than 3 months behind and the bank decide to just put them in foreclosure. What can you do for those folks, seeing that you are Phil at Fine Law?
1: That's what we specialize in. When they're in foreclosure, we can deal with the bank's foreclosure attorney. Sometimes it's easier. We can go to them directly to get a loan modification where they can start over. It happens all the time. If you're in foreclosure or you got foreclosure notices, you need to act on it right away.
0: Now, why would someone believe and think that they're truly going to lose their home when there are ways of them staying in their homes? You know, we have immigrants who are in this country. They came here. They worked very hard. You have helped quite a few of those immigrants and other people. Why is it that these banks are forcing people out? And what can you do, as you have done for many others over there at Fine Law, for all the people who are so worried, getting sleepless nights, living on macaroni and cheese, and is completely worried about losing that home?
1: Everyone who has a mortgage has the same right. So whether you're an immigrant or a U.S. citizen, if they have given you a mortgage, we can fight for you. It happens every day. People obviously are scared, but that immigration has nothing to do with the mortgage. If the mortgage is in your name, a family member's name, we can help you. Right. And
0: wow.
1: We've done that, as I said, for over 5,000 people we've helped.
0: Ladies and gentlemen, I'm speaking with Phil. I've known this man for well over 15 solid years, and he has been helping out the immigrant community. I'm very happy that he has helped out my Caribbean people. He's truly one of the most powerful individuals I've known when it comes to loan modifications and also foreclosure defense. Here is his number. I'm going to give it out five times, ladies and gentlemen, so just bear with me, all right? Phil's number over at Fine Law right now. Call him and just mention Squeeze. The number is 833-995-8037. That's 833-995-8037. Once again, 833-995-8037. This is exclusively for everyone that is behind on their mortgage and is worried and having sleepless night. If you are behind on your mortgage or you are in foreclosure, give a ring right now, right this second, right this minute to one man. And that man is Phil at Fine Law. Do not stick your head in the sand like an ostrich and expect everything to work itself out. 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Take action now. And that is the reason why Fine Law and you need to get together and sort this out. Loan modification, foreclosure defense. If you are behind on your mortgage, they can take care of you. 833-995-8037. 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Hey, Phil, thank you so much for being right here taking care of all these states, man, whether it's Florida, the New York tri-state area, Georgia, and beyond. I do appreciate you, my brother. All right?
1: Thank you.
0: 833-995-8037.
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0: BBC News with Govinda Gill. Germany's former intelligence chief, August Hanning, has been arrested on suspicion of espionage. Mr. Hanning led the BND for 7 years until 2005. His lawyer rejects the allegations. Bethany Bell reports.
1: If the suspicions against August Hanning and his aide are confirmed, this would be a scandal of historic proportions. Federal prosecutors say Mr. Hanning is strongly suspected of treasonous espionage and passing on state secrets. They say he was in close contact with a representative of a foreign intelligence service to whom he passed on political information for several years. He's also accused of drafting what was described as an analysis for an intelligence officer from another country. Investigators didn't say which foreign powers were involved, but German media says the material included sensitive assessments about Iran's nuclear program and the Russian military.
0: There have been clashes between protesters and police in several French cities as nationwide demonstrations take place to call for more investment in schools. Police fired tear gas towards protesters in the southern city of Toulouse, while in Lyon, police said they responded when missiles were thrown at officers. The student protests over a lack of teachers, overcrowded classrooms and run-down buildings started last month in Paris and then spread around France. Kenya stepped up surveillance along its border with Uganda after confirming its first case of Ebola. The patient, a Kenyan citizen, had lived in the Democratic Republic of Congo for 7 years. He returned to Kenya but has since died. Kenya's health minister, Aiden Duale, provided more details.
2: This patient fell ill about a month ago while still in DRC. He traveled from DRC to Kampala by road, then boarded Jambo Jet flight and arrived in Nairobi on Saturday. And he was transported by a relative and a friend directly to Nairobi Hospital, where he was quickly isolated.
0: The Indonesian government says it will stop an agricultural project that aimed to clear up to 30,000 square kilometres of rainforest for rice production. Officials in Jakarta say the country has reached self-sufficiency in the staple grain. Here's Lucy Atchison.
3: Indonesia's vast rainforests are vital carbon sinks, absorbing greenhouse gases that would otherwise warm the planet. But 2 years ago, a massive food security program began tearing them down to create new rice paddies. Now, President Prabowo Subianto has declared a U-turn. The government says a record domestic harvest has pushed rice reserves to 5.3 million tons, meaning the land clearing can be frozen immediately. However, because the five-year project has already been active for 24 months, it's unclear exactly how much of that target has already been cleared.
0: World News from the BBC. A judge in Spain has lifted an arrest warrant for the separatist former head of Catalonia, Carles Puigdemont. It clears the way for his return from exile to Spain ahead of a snap general election in November. Mr. Puigdemont fled to Belgium to escape arrest linked to him organising a failed bid for Catalan independence in 2017. He'd also been facing charges of embezzling public funds to hold that independence vote, which he denied. The parliament in the German state of Saxony-Anhalt has elected Tobias Rausch for the far-right Alternative for Germany party as speaker. It's the first time since the end of the Second World War that a far-right party has held such a post in Germany. Zambia says on Thursday it will sign a health agreement with the US that had stalled due to disagreements over mineral rights and the sharing of patient data. Zambia's health ministry says a revised deal will not oblige Lusaka to give Washington access to critical minerals or data and specimens. Hundreds of items from the personal archive of the influential American film director Stanley Kubrick are going to auction for the first time. Public exhibitions of the lots will travel the world ahead of the auction itself in London early next year. Paddy Maguire reports.
4: Here's Johnny. For any fan of Kubrick's work, those words might define his 1980 horror film The Shining. The axe that Jack Nicholson's character wields in the scene, as he says them, is one of the lots to be sold at this auction. The other items include Kubrick's annotated scripts, clapperboards and his own chess set, which he used on set. Kubrick, who died in 1999, made only 13 films, including 2001 A Space Odyssey, A Clockwork Orange and Full Metal Jacket. He's widely seen as one of cinema's greatest directors.
0: That's the latest BBC News.
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6: True words. So I just want to say thanks again. Blessed love for the strength. And of course, today is actually the 10th month. And we are actually working with the 6th day. So let me see what's going on in the history of music on this 6th day of the 10th month.
7: Absolutely. Today in music history, October 6, 2026. Jamaican and reggae music, 1947. Millie Small was born in Clarendon, Jamaica. She became an international star with My Boy Lollipop, a landmark Jamaican hit that helped bring ska to a worldwide audience. 2009, Busy Signal released One More Night, 2014. Joe Mercer Marley released Comfortable. Major music events, 1969. The Beatles released Something as an A-side, paired with Come Together. It was the first Beatles A-side written by George Harrison. 1982, Madonna made her recorded debut with the single Everybody, launching one of pop music's biggest careers. 1972, David Bowie recorded The Gene Genie in New York. 2023, Drake released For All the Dogs. Hash music birthdays, Millie Small, Jamaican ska legend Bobby Farrell, Boney M, Thomas McClary, The Commodores, Kevin Cronin, Rio Speedwagon, David Hidalgo, Los Lobos, Matthew Sweet, Girlfriend, William Butler, Arcade Fire. On this day, Music Losses, 2019, Ginger Baker, legendary Cream drummer, died at 80. 2020, Eddie Van Halen, one of rock's most influential guitarists, died at 65. 2020, Johnny Nash, the singer behind I Can See Clearly Now, died. Radio Ready highlight, open quote. On this day in music, October 6, 1969, the Beatles released George Harrison's Something as an A-side. And in Jamaican music, we celebrate the birthday of ska legend Millie Small, whose My Boy Lollipop became a worldwide Jamaican classic.
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Still waiting for Joe Max. Wow, well, let me just page her a little bit.

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0: 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Joe Mack?
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0: 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You could hear me? Joe. So I wonder what's going on. All right, because... All right, let me see what's going on. Joe. Yeah, I heard you a while ago. All right, I can't hear
1: you. Can I hear me, Troy?
0: Yeah, I could hear you. Yeah, I'm hearing you now. You could hear me? Joe. You're going in and out, though. I could hardly hear you. Joe.
1: Oh, go on.
0: Yeah, I'm hearing you now. You can hear me? Joe. I stand walk on because I could hear you. Joe. All right, let me try this. Joe. Joe. So why am I not hearing? All right, let me just go on to this. We'll leave that for next week.

0: Yeah, it sounds like we finally got something going. Joe Mac?
1: Yes, I'm here.
0: Boy, I don't know what's going on with this technology of day today, but it is what it is.
1: I'm here, bro. That is what it is, technology.
0: Yeah, we have to find a way, but as I said before, you know, we could just jump out because, as I said before, time is kind of limited, so go ahead.
1: All right. Hello, everyone out there in Radio Land. I'm JoJo Mac, a.k.a. Pistol Buzz, and this is The Buzz, your entertainment report. In the news today, singer Milton Blake, dancehall artist Masika, Lieutenant Stitchy, and Tilly Bop and Sizzle Kalonji. An everyday remark at a factory and a phone call from a friend gave reggae singer Milton Blake the inspiration for his latest single, We Almost Lost It. Blake had heard one worker tell another, "We almost finished," as he was preparing to leave the factory. The phrase caught his attention and he wrote it down as a possible starting point for a song. Later, while listening to a rhythm in the studio, he received a call from a friend who had reconciled with his girlfriend. Suddenly, the musical idea fell into place. When the friend mentioned making it up with his girl, it clicked in my brain and I started writing and laid down the track immediately, Blake recalled. Recorded on September 9th over a rhythm created by the Firehouse crew, We Almost Lost It was released on September 17th. The song explores a relationship that survives a difficult period with a message Blake hopes will resonate with listeners. "I would like the listeners to know that some love is worth fighting for," he said. For Blake, the single also reflects his desire to bring more heartfelt, uplifting music to Jamaican audiences. He believes there is room for more songs about love and resilience alongside the themes currently dominating the music. The romantic direction draws on his early experience singing soul music on sound systems. Blake described the response to the single as overwhelming and thanked radio presenters, sound system selectors, online DJs, and listeners for their support. He's also preparing to visit Jamaica to promote the song and perform live. Meanwhile, the singer says he has a lover's rock album, Misguided Desire, ready for release in 2027, continuing the romantic themes explored in his latest single. Dancehall artist Masika is set to stage his first headline show in his hometown of Portmore with the inaugural Forever One Music Festival at Caymanas Park on December 19th. The event, being staged in partnership with Zimmy Entertainment and Magnum as title partner, is being positioned as a major celebration of dancehall, Jamaican music and culture. Masika will headline the festival alongside several guests, with additional acts and entertainment to be announced in the coming weeks. For Masika, the event represents a homecoming after a year that has seen the entertainer continue to expand his international presence. Portmore is home, so being able to touch the stage here and bring Forever One to the people means a lot, Masika said. "After everything that has happened this year, it feels right to celebrate this moment at home." He said patrons can expect big performances, surprises, and energy from start to finish, adding that the aim is to create an experience that represents dancehall and Jamaica on a major level. The announcement follows the release of Masika's third studio album, Forever Rain, which debuted at number 4 on the Billboard Reggae Albums chart in August. The achievement means all three of his studio albums have reached the top 5 of the chart, following 438, which peaked at number 2 in 2021, and Generation of Kings, which also reached number 2 in 2023. Nicholas Ziminik Mahoud, managing director of Zimmy Entertainment, said the company sees the potential for Forever One to develop into a signature Jamaican music event. Mahoud said, "This is an opportunity to create a major live entertainment experience here in Jamaica that reflects the strength of dancehall, our culture, and the caliber of production coming out of the Caribbean." Lieutenant Stitch's voice may have fallen silent, but the influence of the veteran DJ, who commanded respect in both secular dancehall and gospel music spheres, is expected to continue reverberating across generations. The veteran artist, whose given name was Cleve Leng, died at Kingston Public Hospital on Monday, at Kingston Public Hospital, one day shy of his 61st birthday. The news comes less than 24 hours after his wife, Sophia Leng, confirmed that the entertainer had been hospitalized with low blood count and was receiving treatment. His passing closes a remarkable chapter in Jamaican music, one that began in dancehall and found a path to gospel. For distinguished cultural analyst Professor Donna Hope, Lieutenant Stitch's ability to remain loved across musical boundaries was rooted not only in his talent but also in his personality that endeared him to audiences. Basilia Barnaby Cuff, founder and director of the Sterling Gospel Music Award, shares a moment with Sophia Leng, wife of the late entertainer, during a handing over ceremony back in 2024. He says Stitchy was loved because a lot of his songs were humorous, they were fun, and they made people happy. Hope said. She pointed to his enduring early hit, Wear Your Size, noting that the song was digestible, catchy, and non-combative, qualities that helped establish his connection with listeners. Stitchy had an excellent career in dancehall and that followed into gospel, Hope said. I saw Mr. Vegas made a post, and I'm sure several others will as the news spreads, because a lot of the artists you would have come up with in that era were still close to him, even though they were doing different genres. Entertainers and government officials took to social media to pay tribute to the DJ. Among them, Prime Minister Andrew Holness, Tyrus Riley, and Chevelle Franklin, who also transitioned from dancehall to gospel. Professor Hope shared that Stitch's significance extended beyond his music. Having a relationship with secular artists was something Stitchy did well, because he understood that it was important to minister to the sheep that ought to be brought into the fold. This loss will be felt across genres and eras. He's part of the industry in a way few artists were, and so he will never be forgotten. Basilia Barnaby Cuff, founder and director of Sterling Gospel Music Awards, agreed. He said, I think Stitchy set a beautiful example of how you can remain an influence with people even when you're in a different season of your life. He was able to bridge a gap between the secular and gospel. He was still able to be on stage with secular artists singing gospel without compromising his walk with Christ. For Barnaby Cuff, that was the essence of Stitch's ministry, not simply preaching to people already inside the church, but allowing his life and testimony to reach those outside of it. It is about allowing your life to minister to those you wish will come over to Christianity. The Sterling Gospel Music Awards family shared a particularly close connection with the artist in his later years. A few years ago, Stitchy was honored at the awards with the KFC Big Deal Award, an occasion Barnaby Cuff now views with gratitude. Even as his health deteriorated, the organization continued to support him, raising funds towards his care in the hope that his condition would improve. Stitchy emerged from one of the competitive sound system cultural Spanish town in the early 1980s, working alongside artists including Papa San, Wicker Man, and others. His breakthrough came in 1986 with the humorous Wear Your Size, followed by songs such as Natty Dread, as his distinctive delivery and ability to connect with audiences propelled him beyond Jamaica. In 1988, he secured a recording deal with Atlantic Records, marking another significant milestone in a career that was increasingly taking him onto the international stage. But it was his decision to walk away from secular music and embrace Christianity in 1997 that would ultimately redefine his legacy. In 2014, he published his autobiography, and among his accolades was honored with the Order of Distinction in the rank of officer in 2021 for his contribution to music. Reggae artist Tilly Bop has joined forces with Sizzla Kalonji on Demna Ready, a new single about conviction, preparation, and holding firm when others underestimate you. For Tilly Bop, recording with Sizzla marks a milestone. He said, quote, I've long admired the conviction in his music. To bring our voices together on one record meant a great deal. We came with different perspectives, but the message and the energy met naturally. The single offers a first glimpse of Tilly Bob's forthcoming 11-song project, which draws on his Jamaican roots and the life he has built in New York. Born in St. Mary and raised in Augustown before migrating to the United States, he found an unexpected path into recording when a stranger overheard him singing and invited him to a studio. That journey runs through the music, Tilly Bob said. It carries the roots I grew up with and the experiences that shaped me in New York across 11 songs. I wanted the live musicianship and the stories to show different sides of who I am. On Dem Na Ready, Tilly Bob and Sizzla address the resolve it takes to keep moving when belief in your vision is far from universal. Tilly Bob sees the song as an affirmation of his own direction while leaving room to acknowledge the work of his peers. There are artists making meaningful reggae music every day, he said. I want to add my voice to that tradition with songs that speak plainly about life, move people, and still make them turn up. Eric Toussaint, Derek Bourne, Kenneth Gypsy Simpson, Tico Mark, Bacchus, Shane Brown, and Chris Scott each contributed to the single. Tilly Bob is also working on music with Capleton, Richie Spice, and Bling Dog. Tilly Bob calls his artistic mission the light of reggae, a reflection of the music's power to offer guidance, courage, and hope. For him, that light remains very much alive. His earlier releases include All That, Pirate, Psalm, Promise Myself, and Stay. Though through Free World Entertainment, Inc., Tilly Bob continues to build a career guided by a simple belief, whatever is your passion, that is your free world. As for whether he can help lead reggae's next generation, he would rather let the music make the case. Leadership is something you earn through consistency, the quality of your work, and the way you treat people, he said. I'm JoJo Mack, a.k.a. Pistol Buzz, and that, my friends, was The Buzz.
0: True, true, true. Thanks. It's better late than never, don't it?
1: Right, right.
0: I know the crew is actually always looking forward to that, solid information. So, as I said before, I'll make sure I just put up a resistance and just keep on getting it until we get it. So,
1: right, right. Some things we have no control over.
0: True. Today is actually you can't believe it. The year is almost done, Joe.
1: I know.
0: Oh Jesus!
1: My gosh!
0: Today is actually the 10th month on the 6th day, and today in music, we celebrate Millie Smalls' Earth Day.
1: Okay. Well, yes.
0: Yeah, she's actually one of our first female superstars.
1: Yes. I've always said I can't say happy heavenly birthday, but I don't know about the happy part. Heavenly birthday to
0: Well, any way you want to put it, at least we're displaying a little
1: yes,
0: gratitude towards her still. So it don't matter which way we put it. So we just want to say,
1: well, we'll have a happy birthday for those who are celebrating her.
0: True.
1: Yes. So maybe be a happy day for them. True. Those who are celebrating her. True. Yes.
0: Right. And as I said before, thanks again. Time is against us. Let everybody know what's going on Friday.
1: Yes, well, on Friday, as per always, 8 p.m. in the USA, 7 p.m. in Jamaica, 1 a.m. in the UK will be Just Enough Show with your girl, JoJo Mack. 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Yes.
0: All right, cool. Well, all right. Say no more.
1: Thank you.
0: So, look later on. And thanks again. I mean, we're going to figure this out. All right. Thanks.
1: Ta-ta. Bye, everyone.
0: All right. Nice.

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1: This is Erwin Clare, and I'll be live from Georgetown, Guyana for the Caribbean Tourism Organization State of Industry Conference, SOTIX 2026. 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
14: 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You don't show up to vote, you forfeit the right to criticize or complain. I need everyone in the Caribbean communities, throughout New York State and elsewhere. I just need to make sure that everyone turns out here in New York and across the country. This is the time we take back our country.
15: 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Your voice matters. 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
1: And now.
0: Are the movements. Move where I move.
1: And now.
0: Movements.
2: Are the movements.
0: Yeah. Move where I move. You know. Are the movements.
1: The master and unpleasing.
0: Yeah. Are the movements.
3: Are movements who say no?
0: Then to know.
4: 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My name is
5: Dub Master Biz.
0: The Master Chris. You hear me now? Dub Master Chris, you are the boss. You are the greatest.
6: With the baddest.
7: Okay.
8: So we pray, our Father, who art in heaven, hallowed be thy name. Thy kingdom come. Thy will be done on earth as it is in heaven. Give us this day our daily bread, and forgive us our trespasses, as we forgive those who trespass against us. And lead us not into temptation, but deliver us from evil. For thine is the kingdom, the power, and the glory, forever and ever. Amen.
6: Well, right now, them for know the Father God look out for him picking them. The boy Satan look out for him picking them too. Which side of the fence you dep on? You see me and my friend them?
9: We pray.
10: There's a reason we start the show the way we do. Because we do recognize that we didn't create ourselves. We didn't wake ourselves up this morning. And so we're thankful. We give thanks to the Creator for the blessing of another day. Ivory Jam family, it is Movements on a Tuesday. Standing in for the man, Dubmaster Chris. 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And I gotta send a special shout out to the folks that are joining me on that TikTok stream. Top of the afternoon to you. So, without further ado, let's move to some music.
6: Well, right now, them for know so Father God.
10: Special greeting to Emma B. My UK peeps checking in.
6: Team picking them too.
10: This is Mad Dog alongside Mr. G.
6: Listen, we

0: Okay, ladies and gentlemen, this is David Squeezaniki right here for Obviously and Evidently. Well, I've got my very good friend Phil, who is a phenomenal human being in helping people who are behind on their mortgage. Phil, welcome. What's going on, my brother?
1: Thank you. A lot of people are in trouble with their mortgages. They're behind. They're facing foreclosure. They're scared. They don't know what to do. We've helped, as you know, at the Fine Law Office, over 5,000 people save their homes. If you're behind 3 months or more and scared, worried about foreclosure, give us a call.
0: Absolutely. And Phil, what about those folks who are already in foreclosure? What can you do for the folks who are in foreclosure? There are quite a few folks who are more than 3 months behind and the bank decide to just put them in foreclosure. What can you do for those folks, seeing that you are Phil at Fine Law?
1: That's what we specialize in. When they're in foreclosure, we can deal with the bank's foreclosure attorney. Sometimes it's easier. We can go to them directly to get a loan modification where they can start over. It happens all the time. If you're in foreclosure or you got foreclosure notices, you need to act on it right away.
0: Now, why would someone believe and think that they're truly going to lose their home when there are ways of them staying in their homes? You know, we have immigrants who are in this country. They came here. They worked very hard. You have helped quite a few of those immigrants and other people. Why is it that these banks are forcing people out? And what can you do, as you have done for many others over there at Fine Law, for all the people who are so worried, getting sleepless nights, living on macaroni and cheese, and is completely worried about losing that home?
1: Everyone who has a mortgage has the same right. So whether you're an immigrant or a U.S. citizen, if they have given you a mortgage, we can fight for you. It happens every day. People obviously are scared, but that immigration has nothing to do with the mortgage. If the mortgage is in your name, a family member's name, we can help you. Right. And
0: Wow. We've
1: done that, as I said, for over 5,000 people we've helped.
0: Ladies and gentlemen, I'm speaking with Phil. I've known this man for well over 15 solid years, and he has been helping out the immigrant community. I'm very happy that he has helped out my Caribbean people. He's truly one of the most powerful individuals I've known when it comes to loan modifications and also foreclosure defense. Here is his number. I'm going to give it out five times, ladies and gentlemen, so just bear with me, all right? Phil's number over at Fine Law right now. Call him and just mention Squeeze. The number is 833-995-8037. That's 833-995-8037. Once again, 833-995-8037. This is exclusively for everyone that is behind on their mortgage and is worried and having sleepless night. If you are behind on your mortgage or you are in foreclosure, give a ring right now, right this second, right this minute to one man. And that man is Phil at Fine Law. Do not stick your head in the sand like an ostrich and expect everything to work itself out. It's not going to be worked out. Rather, you got to get a tan. Take action now. And that is the reason why Fine Law and you need to get together and sort this out. Loan modification, foreclosure defense. If you are behind on your mortgage, they can take care of you. 833-995-8037. That is 833-995-8037. Prior results do not guarantee similar outcome. Hey, Phil, thank you so much for being right here. You're taking care of all these states, man, whether it's Florida, the New York tri-state area, Georgia, and beyond. I do appreciate you, my brother. All right?
1: Thank you.
0: 833-995-8037.
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2: Okay, ladies and gentlemen, this is David Squeeze Anarchy right here for Obviously and Evidently. Well, I've got my very good friend Phil, who is a phenomenal human being in helping people who are behind on their mortgage. Phil, welcome. What's going on, my brother?
3: Thank you. A lot of people in trouble with their mortgages. They're behind. They're facing foreclosure. They're scared. They don't know what to do. We've helped, as you know, at the Fine Law Office, over 5,000 people save their homes. If you're behind 3 months or more and scared, worried about foreclosure, give us a call.
2: Absolutely. And Phil, what about those folks who are already in foreclosure? What can you do for the folks who are in foreclosure? There are quite a few folks who are more than 3 months behind and the bank decide to just put them in foreclosure. What can you do for those folks, seeing that you are Phil at Fine Law?
3: That's what we specialize in. When they're in foreclosure, we can deal with the bank's foreclosure attorney. Sometimes it's easier. We can go to them directly to get a loan modification where they can start over. It happens all the time. If you're in foreclosure or you got foreclosure notices, you need to act on it right away.
2: Now, why would someone believe and think that they're truly going to lose their home when there are ways of them staying in their homes? You know, we have immigrants who are in this country. They came here. They worked very hard. You have helped quite a few of those immigrants and other people. Why is it that these banks are forcing people out? And what can you do, as you have done for many others over there at Fine Law, for all the people who are so worried, getting sleepless nights, living on macaroni and cheese, and is completely worried about losing that home?
3: Everyone who has a mortgage has the same right. So whether you're an immigrant or a U.S. citizen, if they have given you a mortgage, we can fight for you. It happens every day. People obviously are scared, but that immigration has nothing to do with the mortgage. If the mortgage is in your name, a family member's name, we can help you. Right. And
2: wow.
3: We've done that, as I said, for over 5,000 people we've helped.
2: Ladies and gentlemen, I'm speaking with Phil. I've known this man for well over 15 solid years, and he has been helping out the immigrant community. I'm very happy that he has helped out my Caribbean people. He's truly one of the most powerful individuals I've known when it comes to loan modifications and also foreclosure defense. Here's his number. I'm going to give it out five times, ladies and gentlemen, so just bear with me, all right? Phil's number over at Fine Law right now. Call him and just mention Squeeze. The number is 833-995-8037. That's 833-995-8037. Once again, 833-995-8037. This is exclusively for everyone that is behind on their mortgage and is worried and having sleepless night. If you are behind on your mortgage or you are in foreclosure, give a ring right now, right this second, right this minute to one man. And that man is Phil at Fine Law. Do not stick your head in the sand like an ostrich and expect everything to work itself out. It's not going to be worked out. Rather, you got to get a tan. Take action now. And that is the reason why Fine Law and you need to get together and sort this out. Loan modification, foreclosure defense. If you are behind on your mortgage, they can take care of you. 833-995-8037. That is 833-995-8037. Prior results do not guarantee similar outcome. Hey, Phil, thank you so much for being right here. You're taking care of all these states, man, whether it's Florida, the New York tri-state area, Georgia, and beyond. I do appreciate you, my brother. All right?
3: Thank you.
2: 833-995-8037.

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2: If Arnold Schwarzenegger was a tune, he wouldn't be as tough as this.
3: Well, I feel so good.
4: Yeah, yeah.
3: I feel so good.
4: Hey, yeah, yeah, yeah.

0: Okay, ladies and gentlemen, this is David Squeezaniki right here for Obviously and Evidently. Well, I've got my very good friend Phil, who is a phenomenal human being in helping people who are behind on their mortgage. Phil, welcome. What's going on, my brother?
1: Thank you. A lot of people in trouble with their mortgages. They're behind. They're facing foreclosure. They're scared. They don't know what to do. We've helped, as you know, at the Fine Law Office, over 5,000 people save their homes. If you're behind 3 months or more and scared, worried about foreclosure, give us a call.
0: Absolutely. And Phil, what about those folks who are already in foreclosure? What can you do for the folks who are in foreclosure? There are quite a few folks who are more than 3 months behind and the bank decides to just put them in foreclosure. What can you do for those folks, seeing that you are Phil at Fine Law?
1: That's what we specialize in. When they're in foreclosure, we can deal with the bank's foreclosure attorney. Sometimes it's easier. We can go to them directly to get a loan modification where they can start over. It happens all the time. If you're in foreclosure or you got foreclosure notices, you need to act on it right away.
0: Now, why would someone believe and think that they're truly going to lose their home when there are ways of them staying in their homes? You know, we have immigrants who are in this country. They came here. They worked very hard. You have helped quite a few of those immigrants and other people. Why is it that these banks are forcing people out? And what can you do, as you have done for many others over there at Fine Law, for all the people who are so worried, getting sleepless nights, living on macaroni and cheese, and is completely worried about losing that home?
1: Everyone who has a mortgage has the same right. So whether you're an immigrant or a U.S. citizen, if they have given you a mortgage, we can fight for you. It happens every day. People obviously are scared, but that immigration has nothing to do with the mortgage. If the mortgage is in your name, a family member's name, we can help you. Right. And
0: wow.
1: We've done that, as I said, for over 5,000 people we've helped.
0: Ladies and gentlemen, I'm speaking with Phil. I've known this man for well over 15 solid years, and he has been helping out the immigrant community. I'm very happy that he has helped out my Caribbean people. He's truly one of the most powerful individuals I've known when it comes to loan modifications and also foreclosure defense. Here's his number. I'm going to give it out five times, ladies and gentlemen, so just bear with me, all right? Phil's number over at Fine Law right now. Call him and just mention Squeeze. The number is 833-995-8037. That's 833-995-8037. Once again, 833-995-8037. This is exclusively for everyone that is behind on their mortgage and is worried and having sleepless night. If you are behind on your mortgage or you are in foreclosure, give a ring right now, right this second, right this minute to one man. And that man is Phil at Fine Law. 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I do appreciate you, my brother. All right?
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1: My name is Adam Handler. My pet name is the Case Handler. And they call me the Case Handler because I am the most successful, longest running, most celebrated, and most reliable attorney out there. My primary area of practice is personal injury, right? What does that mean? What does that mean to be a personal injury lawyer? It means that if, God forbid, you or somebody that you care about is involved in an accident, I don't care if you're a pedestrian, I don't care if you're on a bicycle, I don't care if you're a driver, a passenger, you're walking on the street, you're on a construction site, you're in the grocery aisle of a supermarket. If you've been injured through somebody else, you are entitled to money under the law. You're entitled to money for your medical bills. You're entitled to money for your lost time out of work. You're entitled to money for your conscious pain and suffering. And that's, of course, regardless of who you are, where you're from, what you're doing here, your immigration status, irrelevant, your criminal status, irrelevant, your educational status, irrelevant, your employment status, irrelevant. If you've been hurt, you get the money. My job is to make sure you get all the money possible. And I've been very, very good at what I've been doing these past two decades, over $300 million for Case Handler clients. Thousands of people have used my legal services. Literally thousands of people. Over, I would say, again, I put it at 90 to 95% of them are individuals that have immigrated from the Caribbean or family and friends of individuals that have immigrated from the Caribbean. This is the community that has embraced me. This is the community that I have embraced back. And together, I'm understating when I say together we have done great things. I want you to have my phone number. The reason why I want you to have my phone number is because if, God forbid, disaster strikes, it's one less thing to worry about, right? You will be bombarded by people saying, use this lawyer, use that lawyer. You may even get phone calls from ambulance chasers saying that they work for the hospital or the police and they need you to go see this lawyer, go see this doctor. It's a scam. Ladies and gentlemen, once you have an accident, you're like a fresh piece of meat. Everybody is going to want to take a bite. Or if you're a vegetarian, you're a right out of the oven rum cake. Everybody wants a slice. Everybody wants to taste what you got because they're going to make money. And that's all they care about is making the money. Those of you listening right now that have been through that experience are probably shaking your head saying, you know what? He's right. Those of you that are listening that have used my legal services before say, you know what? My experience was somewhat different. It wasn't about the money. It was about getting the help I needed, having excellent communication, having somebody that was passionate and compassionate about my needs in my case. And then we got the big settlement. Then we got the big money. Ladies and gentlemen, there is a difference. My name is Adam Handler. My phone number is 855-232-6108. 855-232-6108. I'm going to give it out one more time. 855-232-6108. 855-232-6108. Thanks for listening, ladies and gentlemen. And don't take this the wrong way, other than dialing my number today. And please, don't take this the wrong way. Like I said, I hope you never have to call that number again. Because if you've called that number, something's gone terribly wrong for you or somebody you care about. And I wouldn't wish that upon anybody. But God forbid something does happen. you're one step closer to the big, big, big, big, big, big money. Well, God bless you and God bless everybody out there. Again, the phone number, 855-232-6108.
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DJ Jack, out there. I hear me as a man and link up radio. 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

a girl inside you, I'm gonna come back out, yes, girl. 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
1: 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One Love. 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

But tell me something, when you get the new clocks, the daddy, which color that? 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
1: 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Jamaica's doctors have won a major victory in their dispute with the government. The Industrial Disputes Tribunal has ruled in favor of the medical practitioners on their allowances claim. Trade union leaders say the doctors are pleased and ready to meet with government to implement the award. The Jamaica Constabulary Force has been cleared in court over the death of a recruitment applicant who collapsed during a physical assessment. Supreme Court Justice Sonia Wint Blair dismissed a negligence claim, finding the evidence did not prove the JCF was negligent or caused the death. Jamaica's reggae boys have booked their ticket to the quarterfinals of the Nations League. In the Caribbean, St. Lucia is holding fuel prices steady as the government increases subsidies. Gasoline, diesel, kerosene, and cooking gas cylinders will remain unchanged through October 25th. On the music front, reggae and dancehall artist Stylo G has a new collaboration coming. The track is called Little Miss, arriving October 16th. 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
6: come back. Yeah, ball and drop. The car in the rocking with the Benz, the one. Drive off as a bar. They know bad like we swear. Lace up on the pond.

0: 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New York, New Jersey, Connecticut, Miami, Fort Lauderdale, West Palm. 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We'll be right back. 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
1: I had a couple of things in my cradle. I tried. A matter of fact, I would say I made a mistake down the road. You know how sometimes you do stuff and overdo it. So I had a judgment. So I had to go to court and so on and so forth to get everything straightened out. And because I had a couple of cards. Then after the judgment, then, you know, I said, you know what? I couldn't get not even, all right, I'm going to put it like this. Back in the days in Jamaica, they say you can't get butter for trust. Everybody was, you know, refusing to give you, you know. So apparently my daughter recommended me and said, Mama, why don't you try so and so? So I said, I went ahead and I called USA Credit Repair and apparently I gave it a shot and it was 1, 2, 3. You know, things were taken care of, you know, and everything started coming together, you know, after a period of time. And I can say thank you again today for, you know, helping me. Thank you so much, Squeeze, and God bless you. And I just want everybody out there to know that it works. Really? Don't sit down and say, okay, it's not going to work. Don't sit around and say, okay, I'm not going to spend the money. Go ahead, spend the money, because you have to spend money to make money. Trust me, it works.
2: 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But honestly, I could not have said it better. If you don't spend money, you don't get anything. You get what you pay for in life. So it's entirely up to you. You can bring a horse to the water, but you cannot force him to drink. Many of us have not an excellent life, but somewhat of a bad life because we don't do the right things in order to have a much better life. And I'm speaking about credit. Credit is one of the most important things in the United States. Sooner or later, it catches up with us. And then the desired moment comes, and we want instant credit. Now, is that possible? 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
3: 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Here's what BioLife Health and Wellness is doing for real people every day. Don't go anywhere.
4: Yo, Alpha Greens do to me right about now. Got a doctor and I was literally a kidney, almost dialysis. So me, I lose protein in my urine constantly. Every piece of my face, I just protein I come out of my urine. I was all bunch of medication the doctor give me. All of this stuff. I'm saying, you know what? I can't deal with all these pills. I'm telling my wife, I don't like taking pills. So I'm here one morning, me, I got work. Early in the morning, around 5, 6 o'clock, me, I got work. I'm here on the radio. I'm saying, you know what? I've tried all these pills the doctor give me, and it seems like I just pure pill. So I said, I'm going to call you and explain the whole situation to me. I'm saying, you know what? I'm going to try it. And if it try and it work for me, I'm going to call back, and I'm going to get some more. And it did work for me. I'm explaining to my wife that's what I was taking, the Alpha Green Plus. And it worked. So I tell her, and she said, you know what, babe? Me want tobacco too. So I had one more for myself, and I had one for she, brother. And this something work. And when I went to the doctor, I asked the doctor, I said, doctor, let me answer a question. I love them. Are everything good? He said, yeah, you're not losing the protein anymore. What's going on? I mean, I say nothing, I just keep it like that. I mean, I lose the protein. I mean, I say a year product, me, I take no medication. I get the prescription for the pill, and I didn't even fill the prescription, and I didn't even take the prescription because I know I'm left on the Alpha Green Plus, and that's a work for me. No pills.
5: 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Coming up straight ahead, of course, you're going to be hearing me speak about a product that is known as the Alpha Plus Greens. It has won many awards throughout the entire United States of America, and it's still the number one greens in the world. All right. With that said, if you'd like to take advantage of the offer, this product, believe it or not, crazy as it is normally $600. I'll be doing it for $99 for the next 20 minutes as you listen to what it is that's going on. So right now, do me a favor, give me a call. 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
0: And we're back. Let's get back to the music. One Love. You're listening to The Right Home. Right.

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1: The meek shall inherit the earth and the wicked.
0: The meek shall inherit the hurt. All right. Talk it in a Jamaican vernacular. Once again, good afternoon, good evening, whatever you want to call it. It's the Disruptor, a.k.a. Squeeze. Got to say much respect to each and everyone tuning in. I'm loving One Love Radio, man. 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
0: Let me tell you something. I was actually, you know, I have many verticals, many companies, that is. And you want to know something? I decided I was never, ever going to do radio again. Like, literally getting on radio and actually, you know, doing this thing that we do here. 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It's just, and my DM is crazy. The sponsors, everybody reaching out. Everybody love the entire network, the One Love Radio network. Some people are not happy with the fact that we let them know that there are rules and guidelines in becoming a sponsor. And the listeners, they're loving it. I've gotten so many music submissions. As a matter of fact, I've been speaking with the steering committee as to how we're going to get the new music that we have gotten on oneloveradio.com out. And I discussed with him, and one individual, won't call a name, said, you just need to set a time, and within that hour, you play their music, the ones that we actually vet, you know. So we're going to be talking about that. But if you've got music or anything that you'd like to submit, we are a network. 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So with that said, my name is David Squeezaniki here. Got to say thanks to all of our sponsors, Caribbean Sunshine Bakery in Orlando. Adam Handler, the man up inside of New York City. Much respect to him at Pollock, Isaac & DeSico. He's a big partner. 22 years strong, I've known this man. I was the first to put him on radio. So all the other radio stations, yes, Bobby Clark, man, talk about you. You know, Bobby, because of me, Bobby Clark had got Adam. All right, I said it. I'm not lying. All right, because of me, Adam has been on many radio stations. And I say, Adam, yes, it's okay. Adam is the greatest personal injury attorney when it comes to New Jersey and New York. And we got to say much respect to all the people who have used Adam Handler. And he's a down-to-earth. Sometimes I wonder if he's white. No, seriously. I got a few friends of mine who are white, but they're not white. You understand what I'm saying? You know what I'm saying, right? Anybody understand what I'm saying? I don't think you all understand. You know, you got that friend that is white, but sometimes you got to wonder if he's white. You know, you all know what I'm talking about. As a Yardi owner supposed to know. As a Caribbean is supposed to know. Where do you come from? Trinidad, Guyana, St. Lucia, Barbados, Antigua, Minano, Bahamas, you know, St. Kitts. I don't know where you're from, but uno understand where Squeeze are talking about right now. I'm talking about Africa right now. You ever, first of all, how many of you got white friends? You have that white friend that is white, but you got that white friend that is not white. Oh, no, man, talk about. Come on, man. You all know what I'm talking about. Come on, Brooklyn. You know what I'm talking about. BX. You know what I'm talking about. Pine Hills. You know what I'm talking about. Miami. Fort Lauderdale. You know where Squeeze are talking about. All right? You have that white friend who sometimes you have to wonder if he's white. And you got that. Well, I won't go to the other side, you know. Anyway, ladies and gentlemen, once again, this is Squeeze right here. It's called The Ride Home with yours truly. And DJ Jer coming up at 6 o'clock. We've got DJ Nico. Yesterday, for the Overdrive, we had Cash Flow Neil. Today, we're going to have DJ Nico. He takes it from here until Friday between 6 and 9. The Overdrive is totally awesome. I got a call today. Somebody said, DJ Nico, y'all gwan. I'm going to have the money for you to do. All right. I'm transparent. All right. So, no matter with it. All right. Then we got Father Uri. The brother, that brother there, Simon, that brother there. I don't know. Brian has something that he calls juking. He said, you don't mix. You're juking. What's up with that? You or I? What does juking mean? But anyway, I don't know. I don't know if he's talking about lemonade or syrup. I think he's talking about the mixes. But you or I, I'm not the one lambasting you. I'm just passing the message on via what Brian Graham, the president of One Love Radio, said. And you know he's our super engineer extraordinaire, all right? We call him Smokey Beer. All right, but with that said, Father Uri comes up at 9 o'clock with After Dark. You know, I thought that he was going to have some programming around relationships, seeing that it's After Dark, you know, based on the things that happen after dark, you know, but he's got a lot of music and different variations. So I love the programming for that. As a matter of fact, it's one of the programs that I actually tune in every single weekday evening to. Father Uri, 9 o'clock right here. And then you got Rinko, just joined the team. And boy, am I going out here. Consistently, every week, he's got an interview or two with an artist. How many of us have done that consistently since we've started One Love Radio back in December of last year? Not many. I think I interviewed Gramps, Shaggy. I think that's it. And I got a million interviews, but this guy is just killing it. Rico Vibes, you can check him out each and every single weekday between 9 and 12. And then after that, we've got Yvette, the Empress. The woman who is the woman in the family right here when it comes to One Love Radio. She's based in Orlando, but she broadcasts everywhere via One Love Radio. Got to say much respect to her for actually relocating from Jamaica to the Orlando. Don't worry. I know someone I wonder if she have a green card. No, she doesn't have a green card. No, I'm not lying. Yvette, no, I have no green card. I relocated her from Jamaica, Mandeville to be exact, to Orlando, and she has no green card. She not have no green card. She have a youth, all right? And she not have no green card. Yvette Marshall does not have any green card. Why? She's a citizen. Y'all thought I was going to say something else. She is a citizen of the United States of America. She's a citizen of the United States of D.T., Donald Trump. So Yvette Marshall, thank you so much for relocating from Jamaica. Yes, ladies and gentlemen. I'm like that, all right? Yvette Marshall, thank you so much for the programming that you've been giving One Love Radio. And we are growing in leaps and bounds. We are not where we would love to be for you as yet, as seeing that you are the Caribbean diaspora, but we will get there. And with the support of our sponsors who love our programming, and we ask them for their participation to tell us what they'd like, what they don't like. And we're fine-tuning and adjusting and giving our opinions and so forth. So it's working out, and I love it. I've done this for the past 30 years. I've built a monumental company called Link Up Radio, which is now One Love Radio. 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So it's working out, and I love it. I've done this for the past 30 years. I've built a monumental company called Link Up Radio, which is now One Love Radio. And, of course, you know, with your support,

in a very good way. All right, DJ Jer. I gotta say, I love my team, man. I love the One Love Radio team. Hey, have you all checked out the morning show? Oh my God. It's astro. I mean, awesome. Anyway, let's go musically. You've been my father. Tracy Spence, Renee King, Zed Martellia, Brian Graham.

0: I'll tell you what. I want to play another inspirational song, all right? It's for your health and well-being and also, of course, what it is that's happening in your life, all right? Because you got to take care of yourself, all right?
1: Hallelujah!
0: Praise the Lord!
1: Health and blessing in everything.
2: Yeah.
1: By your life, good for you, good for your soul.
0: Let's go!

on Twitch. I think there need to be a clone. I'm going to be very honest. I'm a big tech guy. If I could literally clone myself, which I know I will be able to do, I would. And as soon as they release that chip that you put in your brain, I'm not saying anyone, I'm disclaiming it. Anyone shouldn't. All of me. I'm going to be the first to put a chip in my brain. First. I want to be the first to try all of these gadgets. If I fail, which I won't, all right? Hey, it is what it is, all right? But I'm a gadget freak. I'm a nerd when it comes to technology, all right? I love it, man. AI is undefeated. That's all I can say. And it's not going to go back, ladies and gentlemen, for those of you who think, why are we with AI? I want to see you not with AI. It's only going forward. Can you remember the first time we had cell phones, walking around with those brick phones in our hands? You're like, yo, but I get none of that. As a matter of fact, I was with someone the other day and like, what is that? You know the dial-up phone, the thing that goes, rrr, rrr, rrr, rrr. Yeah, what is that? I'm like, it's a telephone. You're like, really? I'm like, yeah. But anyway, 4 minutes before the top of the hour, right now to 5 p.m., my name is David Skudanicki. I run an organization known as Niche Media Group. They have multiple verticals. The biggest company out of that organization is not the radio. It's actually a niche marketing agency. So we have hundreds of companies that we actually take care of their marketing digitally. Now we're back in the business of radio. Never stopped. We were on fragmented station. Now we have our own stations, and it's a great thing. Got to say much respect to each and everyone doing the same and raising the bar. Got to say much respect to Irie Jam, DJ Roy, the whole family, Bobby Clark, everybody over there. Now my world is torch and I will live for it. Although we go at it neck and neck, but it's all for the good cause of you, the Caribbean diaspora, as we raise.

Listen up. I continue on One Love Radio. We have frequencies in the New York tri-state area. We have frequencies in Orlando. We have frequencies in South Florida. And trust me, with the technology that we have of niche marketing agents, which I believe that every Caribbean business need to reach out to niche marketing agency. Me, I tell you no. There's nobody you'll find in the United States that is better than that company in promoting you. Me, I tell you that. Yo, let me tell you something. If you want to get yourself on the map, go with niche marketing agency. I'm going to ask the company. Let's tell you the truth. But with that said, we have now formed and put together the most powerful medium for you to hit the Caribbean diaspora as a sponsor. Yeah. And we're not saying that you have to actually go with us, but we're telling you we've got it locked like that. All right? So if you want to reach out to the people out there, the masses, hey, just look us up. And you don't have to take my word for it. You may want to take my word for it, as I always say about Adam Hadley. What the hell is going on here? Yeah. 2 minutes before the hour. Yeah, I was speaking about niche marketing agency, which is also a vertical within Niche Media Group. And I'm going to say there are many businesses out there that do not understand technology and the speed of which it's moving. Now, here's this guy, not bragging, not showing off, who the majority of his life is all about technology. And he's always on the bleeding edge, not the leading edge, bleeding. And we would love for our Caribbean people to understand more about technology and stop pushing back on it. Embrace it. You will grow. All right? It's not going backwards. Every single one of you needs to know what AI is. You will never, ever be able to survive without it. It's actually handling so many things in your lives already. And we're going to be talking about that forum that's coming up for you all to participate in, even if it's just watching. And we've got people from all over that will be participating with that. But listen up. I got to make way for DJ Roy's coming up, so make sure you tune into that on Irie Jam. I will continue on One Love Radio on the respective frequencies. But when we come back, we'll have more for top boat. All right? So not go away, though. Don't go away. All right? Keep it locked. All right?

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1: 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In Jamaica, the Opposition People's National Party is questioning the National Records and Archive Agency's annual rent of $115 million for its waterfront headquarters. The National Works Agency has announced road repairs in Hanover and Westmoreland following public protests. The fraud trial of former Education Minister Ruel Reid resumed in court, with the judge allowing proceedings to move forward. A voir dire hearing is also underway in the Pathways murder trial as Justice Layton Pusey considers whether to admit a caution statement. Barbados Prime Minister Mia Mottley addressed the United Nations, calling for the Caribbean to remain a zone of peace and stability. St. Lucia's economy is projected to grow by 1.1% in 2026, according to the World Bank. In entertainment news, the hit collaboration Go Down Day featuring Spice, Sean Paul and Shaggy has surpassed 400 million views on YouTube, becoming the first collaboration led by a Jamaican female artist to reach that milestone. That's the Caribbean Roundup, brought to you by Island Car Rentals, BioLife Health and Wellness, and USA Credit Repair. 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

As we move on right here. Rocking with the illest DJ Jer. Well, it's coming up on that time. I got about 18 minutes before I got to get my asphalt out of here. I want to say thanks to each and everyone for tuning in to, of course, One Love Radio Orlando, One Love Radio South Florida, One Love Radio New York, Tri-State area. 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Also in New York, it's 107.5 HD3. But the reason why I'm quoting the frequencies or saying the frequencies, because if you're listening, do me a favor. Tell people about the radio station. Tell people, hey, there's a new kid on the block. It's called One Love Radio. And there's a way to listen to them. And tell them the frequency. Tell them how to tune to the frequency. If you check my Instagram, David Squeeze Anarchy, you'll see all the explanation on that. But I would love for you to tell somebody else about this wonderful station that so many people are raving about. But don't take my word for it. You know, tell them to tune in. Coming up, we got a powerful program coming up also known as Overdrive. And it's going to be DJ Nico. Yeah, the brother from Yard who come a friend and live in Miami now. And there's a lot of people in place, you know, with music. So make sure you check him out coming up at 6 o'clock until 9. Then 9 o'clock, Father Uri, the man I've known from way back in the days, okay, is definitely going to be taking things from there until midnight. So make sure you keep it locked. And overnight, we've got rebroadcast of many of our programs right here. So make sure you keep it locked. But the important program, may I tell a little bit comment upon it, is the morning show between 6 and 9. Yeah, Renee King, Tracy Spence, Zen Mark Kelly, O'Brien Graham, a.k.a. Beer, and yours truly. You have to check out the morning show. Trust me, it's the funniest. Yeah, man, like that. But anyway, before I get back to the music with DJ Jer in the background there, broadcasting from 2727 Lounge in Jamaica, I would like to bring, let me just bring down this. Hold on there. We would not have the radio station or the programming without sponsors. We have to have sponsors. They pay the bills, so that you can get the good music and the good information. So here's what I'd like to talk about. I'd like to speak about one company that is called Carroll Mortgage. They are truly one of the most powerful mortgage companies in the United States serving the Caribbean diaspora. And a very good friend of mine who went to the same school I went to, Columbia University, Des Etheridge, okay, runs that mortgage company. And if you are a potential first-time home buyer, meaning that you want to buy a house now, or you want to buy a house in the future, 6 months from now, a year from now, I need for you to call her. Whether it's the FHA loan, which is, in my opinion, easy to get, even if your credit score is bad, you can get that loan, all right? I need for you to reach out, all right? I need for you to reach out to her. But hold up. Don't move. I'm about to give you the number in it. Just hold on, all right? She will get you into that house with that mortgage, all right? And what if you want to refinance? That means you have your house already and you want to take out some money for pay off some bills, for do whatever the hell you want to do it. Go on a vacation. Buy a house in St. Lucia, Jamaica, Haiti, wherever. You want to buy a house somewhere else. Or buy another house here. You can refinance that house and take out cash and potentially even reduce your mortgage. So anybody who will look for mortgage money may have the perfect lady for you. All right? And her name is Des. She's with Carroll Mortgage. I'm about to give out the number. All right. What you need for though is dial the number, make it ring 10, 15 seconds and save the number. All right. See, people are blowing. Yeah. Somebody over. Yeah. So can somebody grab that for me, please? Yeah. What you need to do is dial the number, let it ring 10, 15 seconds because, big and serious, you might not need the number right now. You might not need the mortgage number right now, but maybe in the future you'll need it. Maybe you have a home and you want to refinance in the future. You want the lowest possible rates. Now, remember, the consultation is free. Maybe you want to buy another house like I said earlier. All right? Maybe you want a reverse mortgage. You got so many different kinds of mortgage, but you needed the medium to have the right person, and the right person is Des from Carroll Mortgage. So here may I go do. I'll give you the number now, and you just dial the number. Make it ring 10, 15 seconds. Say, yo, Des, here what? May I lock in the number, you know? All right? And then tell me, all right? Once again, folks, Carroll Mortgage is the name of the company, and the person's name is Des. Here's the number. It's 347-846-0408. 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
And the number is 347-846-0408. Even if you are financially challenged where your credit is concerned, even if you have less than perfect credit, reach out to Carol Mortgage. Doesn't hurt to ask. I learned that a long time in my life. I have nothing to lose by asking or listening. So here's the number for Des. 347-846-0408. That's 347-846-0408. Yes, she does Florida. As a matter of fact, she does so much in Florida. It's unbelievable. All right? So now she's saying on the line. I was trying to reach out to her. But 347-846-0408. That's 347-846-0408. Call her right now. She will pick up the phone. She'll speak with you. Ask her questions. It's off the air. It's private. It's confidential. All right? Tell her I say Squeeze send you. Me. Yeah. Me. Squeeze. All right?

0: 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Just want to leave this with you. Oh, man.
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0: Walanda Shaba. Do y'all believe that Shaba and I went to the same school? Believe that? Yeah, Shaba ranks. Mr. Ralston Gordon and I went to the same high school in Jamaica. All right, for the few years I was there. Went to the same school, believe it or not. Also, Sisla. Believe that? Quite a few people. But anyway, listen up. Ladies and gentlemen, coming up in 5 minutes, we've got DJ Nico. He's going to be blazing, blasting, and doing his thing right here. On, of course, One Love Radio. Make sure to check him out until 9. But listen up. Sponsoring DJ Nico's segment, it happens to be Sandra Smith. Now, I just called her. That's the reason why I turned up the music. I called Sandra Smith, our immigration attorney. And she has promised to stay in office for another hour to speak with anyone who have immigration questions. Now, listen up. I know it's something that you may not want to speak about, but even if you're with another immigration attorney or no attorney, or you want to understand more and ask as many questions as you want, I have an attorney that's been doing this for 20 solid years. And you can ask all the questions you want to ask. All right? Somebody grab that, please. Phone line's blazing like crazy up in the studios. I think I'm going to need a physical assistant. I thought my AI was good enough. But listen, I'm going to give out Sandra Smith's number. Doesn't matter where in the United States you are. All right? As long as you need help with U.S. immigration, you call her. All right? So get ready to dial the number and talk to the woman after the year. I ask your immigration question. I don't care what kind of question. Maybe you just married somebody. You want them getting papers or vice versa. Whatever. I don't care. But here's the number. Call her. Talk to her now. She's in office for another hour. No matter if you're there in Florida. No matter if you're there in New York, tri-state area. No matter where they're in the United States. You can call this attorney. Her name is Sandra Smith. All right? She's the one that does the immigration link on One Love Radio. So here's the number for Sandra Smith. The direct line. 212-812-8270. That's 212-812-8270. Once again, 212-812-8270. Once again, call Sandra Smith, the immigration attorney, now. Her number is 212-812-8270. Ask her a quick question. It won't cost you nothing. All right? 212-812-8270. Link up with Sandy right now. Yeah, you can call her Sandy. All right? All right? Just call her right now. All right? 212-812-8270. I'm David Squeeze Attiki. Coming up straight ahead, like I said, it's DJ Nico. I'm going to be blazing, okay, off the air, but he's going to be blazing on air. You know what? That didn't come out too right. That's something that Brian would do. He would be blazing off the air, you know? You know what I mean, right? All right, no problem. Got to say thanks to Westmore Beach Villas, proudly sponsoring the upcoming segment. All right? Got to say thanks also to, of course, our friends at Caribbean Sunshine Bakery, Peter Daly, real man. All right? Love the fact you're helping me out with that situation in real estate. Yeah, man. Hey, listen. The power of networking. It's unbelievable. Got to say much respect to Yvette Marshall, Rico Vibes, Father Uri, the whole One Love Radio family. All right. Cash Flow Neil, I know y'all listen. Manners I respect. All right. Tracy Spence, everybody. All right. Thank you all so much for what it is that you all do. I'm David Squeeze Anarchy. We're turning it up for you in 2026. Wait till 2027 come with the festivals, then. All right. Let me turn this up. DJ Jerk, hey, just take us to the top, man. Keep listening, folks. A lot going on. Here we go.

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By Island Car Rentals, BioLife Health and Wellness, and USA Credit Repair. A former Jamaica College footballer is using novels to tell the stories of his Denham Town community. Alton Allen, now based in the United States, continues to draw inspiration from his Jamaican roots nearly three decades after moving abroad. The Gleaner reports that a worker has been killed at a Montego Bay airport project. Police say the worker was employed by a subcontractor on the site. The Haitian electoral governing body has extended candidate registration to the end of October and is preparing a revised electoral calendar with technical and operational changes. In regional cricket, the West Indies women's team opened their T20 series with a commanding victory over Zimbabwe women. Jazara Claxton led the charge with an unbeaten 31 runs and took two wickets in the win. Jamaican dancehall artist Wasp has released a new collaboration called Remember with producer DJ Jamal. The track was quickly added to Apple Music's Pressure Drop playlist. That's the Caribbean Roundup. 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

I am not a European. I am not an African. I'm not an Indian. I'm not Chinese or Syrian. I'm not Amerindian. I'm not American, North or South. None of these.

I am a rare hybrid. I'm a richly textured, multi-layered creature. Precious as a pearl. The world is my oyster. I see the world clearly from my island vantage. I do not harbor the vanities of some big city dweller or somebody from a large, vast continent.

Check. All right, we in. We are in. Shout out to Lady Rudy. Love that song. Rhythm is called the Reggae Island Rhythm, called courtesy of Razzatang Music.

Hey, what's going on, people? I know we got a late start happening. Don't worry about it. It's 20 minutes after the hour. You know, we get new technology, you know, we have to utilize the new technology, you know, so. Gotta make sure everything is working, everything is top notch, everything is on the 100. Full peak. Shout out to Natalia, locked it right now. Just MJ Wagwan, Nova. Yeah.

Shout out to Defy B. Those dark clouds away. Big up Dre Shockwave and the day early and about him couldn't wait while we test everything, so I'm cut. Bless me with your power. Hype those dark. It is One Love Radio with your boy DJ Nico for the next 3 hours. Yeah.

Lot of they locked it right now. Dade County, Broward County, all of Miami. And of course, our friends in New York, the entire tri-state area, you know they got it locked in. 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I'm gonna get my good headphone them. Finally, get my good headphone them. 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
0: 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Remember, we're team nice enough. 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

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Alma Mater itasemde. 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

I mean, you know what's next rhythm I have up, Nick, is just happened to be Guardian Angel, so you know you're going to hear The Cure. You know you're going to hear The Cure. I said we shout out all the Libras right now, but you know me, I'm Scorpio, baby, already, you know what I mean? Now, November Scorpio, too, you know. Might just do a 24-hour live. If Squeeze give me the radio time, we'll just go one entire day, just straight day upon radio and TikTok and everything.

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0: Queen of Six.

0: You don't say really is manipulation 101. Hey, listen, I don't say I break your heart a couple of times, I cheat on you a couple of times, and I do some holy part things I never like, and you know, little things with us just get you upset and disrespect you all the time, but hey, what? 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
0: I should start walking to the car.
1: Thought I was messing with your feelings, I didn't care.
0: Suitcase and everything done pack up in the back of the Swift.
1: Ooh.

time for the cobalt in. I don't have time for the cobalt in. Song come with feeling. Yeah, man, manipulation 101. I ain't got time for the cowballing. And trust me, like, the women nowadays, them understand the difference now. Because man tell you in the beginning, all of the foolishness with him do. I know him say him can't live without her. So, yeah. I don't know about red flags, but a whole heap of color out there for choose from. So choose your flag. Matter of fact.

0: What Love Radio, you know how we do it. Shout out to Squeeze and the family. I gotta say big shout out to Brian, of course, helping me out earlier on, making sure that I got everything right with the new app, because you don't know, you know, the new technology out, you know, so if you use the new technology, so the sound come better tone on the car and on the radio and part on the phone and all them something there. You know what I mean? Never Child X, big up yourself, Bill and Ayn, DD, Miss Buddha, and I see you, Smart Lisa. Hey, big up to my virgin too, you know, Cashflow Neil is now on One Love Radio. That's right. So when you hear Christopher Martin say, yo, Neil, the nice song, I go find some of them songs, them and drop them in here too, car. I don't know, Cashflow have a nice catalogue of music. From them time till now. But big up your friend them, man. Shout out your friend them, man. Show your friend them some love, man. Show your friend them some love.
1: See, Martin. You know, so we talk about friendship, we talk about realness, got real, recognize real.
0: And if you celebrate something today, just put it in the chat right now. We shout it out. Natalia, what up?
1: Yeah, kill spot.

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1: 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In Jamaica, a student has died in a house fire in Denham Town, according to the Jamaica Observer. Also in Jamaica, the S Hotel in Montego Bay has climbed to number 2 in the Condé Nast Traveler Reader's Choice Awards, ranking among the Caribbean's top hospitality destinations. Moving across the region, cricket fans in St. Lucia are watching the National Cricket Association Super 50 tournament finals at Mindu Philip Park. Gros Islet will face South Castries for the championship title. On the entertainment front, reggae and dancehall continue to thrive. Sean Paul's recent Kingston tour with N3 on drew approximately 783,000 live stream viewers. Dancehall veteran Elephant Man has released the official video for his single, Eyelash, while Christopher Martin has dropped the official visual for Over Yasu. That's the Caribbean Roundup, brought to you by Island Car Rentals, BioLife Health and Wellness, and USA Credit Repair. 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
1: What day Nico begging Regina call, and the woman number come up in the phone as baby. And when time she answer the call, she saying playing out now so you can come over home.
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0: I said, shout out to Drake anywhere in the world. Shout out to Nelly as well. I haven't heard from Nelly in a hot minute.
1: Cash flow.
0: A hot minute, a good minute. What's up, Mika? It is 11 minutes after the hour.

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You know, we in that era somewhere between 2008 into like 2016. That's what we doing right now. You know what I mean?

0: 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Sick.
1: So you really feel that I play three alien back to back and don't play mine? You really feel more than I play my... Hey. I'm going to give you the acoustic build-up version right now. That's what I'm going to do right now. Mika Wagwan, King Jules. Hey, shout out to the team.
2: Got the answer to my questions. Every yes, no, maybe so. You're everything.
1: Perfect, Shams, what's up?
2: And the more I'm around you, the more that it grows.
1: Oh, Shams, so quiet.
2: You get me.

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It just bad. Listen. I don't know what state of mind I was in when I was mixing this. I'm putting it together, and especially the acoustic versions. I think it took me like 6 hours on each one because I wanted everyone to have their own feel under them. But, and it came out nice. Yeah, man, in love with the music. I was in love with the music. Just something about it still. I don't know the rhythm flow and everything. It just give me that feeling. It just made me have that feeling. People, it is 21 minutes after the hour. Shout out to my team right now. I think we're at, 52, 53K. Try and get to the 100 before the top of the hour. You know what I mean? Or at least within this hour. I know so we can beat out 50K. Quick and fast. Shout out to everybody locked in right now. If you're in your car, on your way to work, or on your way home from work, you know, a lot of people are not graveyard shifting or something. If you want that commute, we got the music for you. We got dancehall coming up in about 9 minutes. That's right, at the bottom of the hour right there, we'll switch it over to dancehall and we'll just have a nice time. You know what I mean? Amia. A-M-Y-A. Amia, shout out to you. The leader, big up yourself. Shelly and Wagwan. Oh, that Nico done check it. Hey, Roly Poly. Kirk Bugle, Pretty Browning. With the underscore. We're not leave out the underscore. Big up yourself. Perfect Shan, just chilling, just watching, having fun, doing our thing. Natasha Lee. Honey. Shout out to the entire One Love Radio team, you know what I mean? Lady Renee, Empress Yvette, Brian, Squeeze, Hugh Roy. Welcome to the new edition, Cashflow Neil. Hello, Cashflow, you know. Tell us about some bad production already, you know. How Neil turned selector, so I don't know. Delilah, what's up? I said, Flo, I kick you. Don't worry about it. One Zaga, up, my friend. Hey, listen.

0: Now, a lot of people, the hardest part of mixing that song was that last, that outro right there with the electric guitar, because I've never had to mix an electric guitar before. So, and since it was my production, whenever they really want to make nobody around put it. So, you hear a tuck it, but it work. It like a tuck it out of the way, but it work. I have that below, because I wanted that hideaway Tessan Chin feel with it, especially in the end right there. And it works still. I mean, it's not the greatest, but you know, back then, you know, I was just learning to mix, and I didn't never mix an electric guitar before. 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
1: 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From out of the blue, you stole my heart.
0: Wasn't expecting this delay tonight. But it's the We Outside Radio program. Once again, want to welcome each and everyone that got it locked on. Got the news that Freddie Jackson passed away today at the age of 70. Legendary R&B singer. So we decided to start the program off with some Freddie Jackson. I want to say condolences to his family, friends, and fans on the passing of Mr. Freddie Jackson, legendary R&B singer, as we pay tribute inside the We Outside Radio program.

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Mr. Freddie Jackson. On the We Outside Radio. Come on and rock. On a Tuesday night. Sorry for the late start once again. Nevertheless, we're here. Come on and rock me. That's what we're going to do until the hour of 9 o'clock. We Outside Radio, paying tribute to Mr. Freddie Jackson.

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1: Roll with me tonight for old time's sake.
0: Like I said, passed away at the age of 70 yesterday.